lately, or at least what we have some time for here as we get into your 3downnation.com deep dive. It is brought to you by Fraser Tolmie, Member of Parliament for Moose Jaw, Lake Centre, Lanigan, fighting for Saskatchewan in Ottawa. Justin Dunk is joining us right now from 3downnation. Justin, I think the biggest news in the CFL this week had to do with something that was reported by 3downnation.com earlier this week, and something that could fundamentally change the CFL landscape with the CFL Board of Governors unanimously.

0: in Quebec City if a team's going to be there. And it's been the same whenever we talk about possible expansion in the Canadian Football League. One word, stadium. Now, there is a idea of what this potential owner, William Trudell, would build in Quebec City. There's an idea of where he would build it. The Colisée, the old arena where the Quebec Nordiques play, which is right beside the Videotron Center, which was a state-of-the-art facility when it was built, I believe sometime around 2015, to try to potentially attract an NHL team to Quebec City. It did not happen in terms of the NHL coming there, Tegan, but there were local municipal dollars, city dollars, I suppose I should call it, provincial dollars that went into it. And in Quebec, they do invest significantly in terms of provincial dollars into sports infrastructure in the province. So there's an election coming up next month there in Quebec, which is going to be critical, I think, for this potential process. But the fact that there's an interested, wealthy owner, William Trudell, who his family made a whole bunch of money, or their wealth, let's call it, in the real estate business, is a major step. But the stadium is the biggest step to clear in terms of having this potential Quebec City franchise actually really come to fruition.
1: So why don't we... Oh, sorry, Wes, go ahead.
2: No, I was you handled it.
1: Wes looked like he had something to say. He's like, I'm going to name this team already.
2: Like, how much money are people throwing around that they could drop on this stadium? I was wondering if talks have gotten that far. Like, has anybody, has the municipalities or, you know, the owner said, match me this and let's get it done?
0: The number that's out there that's floating around is $350 million, which would be, excuse me, you know, around the area which it might cost really in any province to build that type of stadium. I think Mosaic Stadium was under $300 million. But when you're talking about this project in particular, $350 million is the number that's out there.
1: I'm just going to say it on behalf of Rider Nation. Build it with a roof. That's all I got to say.
2: I still like the open air.
0: It gets cold in Quebec City. I don't know if either of you have ever been there.
2: Yeah.
0: I've been there for some Vanier Cups. Now, they support their football. Don't get it twisted about that. I've been at Vanier Cups in Quebec City, where the Laval Rouge et Or, the university team that plays there, wasn't even in the game. And the Rouge et Or fans were out there tailgating before the crack of dawn. There was zip lines at the tailgate. The buzz energy around the stadium.
2: Dang, now I want to go.
0: That's what I'm saying, yeah, man. Like, there's a real energy there. Yeah, we have Jacques Tanguay, who's essentially the president of the Laval Rouge et Or, now behind this, changing his tune publicly. It points to a lot of positives. But again, the major, huge piece, the stadium, has to happen for franchise to happen, for expansion to happen.
2: You got me in with the zip lines. Use your influence, man. Start making some calls. No, but I guess we should talk some Riders. I did want to talk to you. KSB, Ken Schaefer-Baker, is back, baby. And he was talking big in practice like the team needed him back out there. He was being facetious. But at the end of the day, I feel like his play does speak to him needing to be out there on the field. But is the juice worth the squeeze, I guess, is what I'm asking. We're talking about a little contract stuff.
0: I think it is with Ken Schaefer-Baker. Now, he does need to do a better job of staying out of the tub, so to speak, and staying on the field. He's played 7 games so far in 2026. And I want listeners and you guys to keep that in mind here when we go through Ken Schaefer-Baker's 2026 contract, okay? He signed a deal that was worth $174,000 in hard money, with $36,000 additional available in performance incentives. And why I say that 7-game mark, because that is going to be critical for two key incentives that he has in his contract. But he's not going to hit one of them already because he has $5,000 available for 15 games on the active roster. That's not going to happen. I'm no math major, but 5 plus 7 is 12. So he's not going to get to that one. But if he plays in or is on the active roster, which is essentially the same thing, for the last 5 games, that equals 12. That means he would get that $5,000. Now, some other incentives.

0: to watch with Kean Schaefer-Baker. He gets $1,000 for 750 receiving yards. He comes into this game at BC Place with a little over 700, so you would imagine he might hit that incentive in Vancouver. He gets $2,000 if he goes over 1,000 yards receiving in 2026. And then every game that he plays in 2026, where he's on the field for 51% or more of the offensive snaps, he gets $1,000 per game. So he's already earned $7,000 of that available $18,000 every game that you're out. You don't get that $1,000, and you have to be on the field for 51% of the offensive snaps to get it. He has $5,000 additional available in terms of All-Star and award bonuses. $1,000 if he was a West Division All-Star. If he could get to 1,000 yards receiving, that might be possible. $2,000 for being a CFL All-Star and $2,000 for being the CFL's most outstanding player. Don't think that one's going to happen. So his maximum value could be $210,000. But realistically, with the games that he's missed, and then him probably not going to be the CFL MOP, I think his number could come in somewhere just under $200,000 if he hits some of these other receiving yards totals and then plays the majority of the games that are left on the regular season schedule.
1: How does that change in the postseason, assuming the Saskatchewan Roughriders make it, or do we not know that information?
0: We don't know exactly what the players will be paid in the 2026 postseason, but it depends how far you make it. Wes will know this well, right? Like, if you win the right to host the West Final, let's say, which the Riders still control their fate, you actually get paid in that semifinal round as if you played a game. And then no matter what happens in the West Final round, you get paid as well. You make it to the Grey Cup, winner gets a certain amount of money, loser gets a certain amount. So if people are curious, for example, what the Riders players made last year during their playoff run, you can find that article on 3downnation.com. Give it a quick Google and it'll pop up. JC Abbott, my colleague over there, did some great work there putting that total together. I think it was around an extra $30,000-ish that the Riders earned last year, the players, that is, for that Grey Cup run.
1: Not too shabby.
2: What was ours? Back when I played, it was like $3,000 for each player around. So yeah, if you got the bye, you got it the week you set out, and then you split 20. But I think they split it like 14-6, so like the loser got 6, the winner got 14 or something like that. I don't know
1: how times have changed. Well,
2: I guess if you won it all, you got $20,000.
1: Let's look at the other sideline here, because yes, Kean Schaefer-Baker is back, Justin, but so is Robert Carter Jr. on the other side for BC after the Colts released him here. And I mean, he was a big playmaker for the Lions last season. We've all seen that insane pick that he got, the leaping one-handed catch. I mean, highlight of the year in some people's opinion. How much does bringing back Carter potentially change this game for the Riders?
0: It'll be an intriguing addition. I just want to correct myself here. The Riders players last year earned $23,000 per player for 3 extra weeks of work in the playoffs.
1: He found that
0: Robert
1: fast.
0: Carter Jr. trying to be quick here. For Robert Carter Jr., definitely a great re-addition if you're the BC Lions. He had some NFL workouts last offseason, went to training camp with the Indianapolis Colts. Looked like he might have a chance to be on the practice squad there after training camp was over. Didn't happen. Kind of waited out to see if there were going to be any other NFL opportunities, but then decides to come back to the Canadian Football League. And Robert Carter Jr. is as athletic as they come as a defensive back in the Canadian Football League. By now, the majority of our listeners are going to know about his leaping, diving, one-handed interception that he made last year at BC Place. Like, just a phenomenal athletic play. But he's a really good cover man in the back end. And I look for matchups in this game to be high profile. Like, if he does get lined up, because the Riders move guys around so much, against a guy like a Kean Schaefer-Baker or a Keyshawn Johnson. So he is going to potentially have the ability to take the secondary in BC to another level. And the defense has been playing very well. But Wes will know this well. We've seen over the years, oftentimes players who come back from the NFL take some time to readjust. It's pretty rare for those players to come back and just jump right back in and hit that high level that they played at before they left for the NFL. So that's the test that's in front of Robert Carter Jr. is, can he get back to playing at a high level? And hey, He's got to do it against a dynamic offense with Trevor Harris pulling the trigger.
2: Yeah, for sure. I mean, I don't know what it is, but it has to be kind of like the mental fortitude that you have to kind of go through that letdown of maybe not making an NFL team and then you're back and then kind of get back into it. There's going to be different guys, maybe some of your buddies that were on the team if you go back to the same team. Aren't even there. So it's a lot on a guy and it's just adjusting to the different techniques and things like that. But at the end of the day, it doesn't seem to go well when guys bounce back and forth a bunch.
1: Now, one more quick one here, Justin, because I know we're running out of time here, but over at 3downnation.com, you cover the entire league with the rest of your colleagues here. I'm just curious if you've been able to get a bit of a read or a temperature on how much media noise there might have been following what happened between the Lions and the Alouettes before the bye week.
0: Oh, there was a whole bunch of media noise about Josh Haggerty striking Liam Talbot, as the CFL put it. The story that we had on our site from Pablo Herrera Varguera, our Montreal correspondent, went absolutely viral. I believe it ended up in the New York Times among a whole bunch of other media outlets, and including some in the United States, like I mentioned there. And I think when you're looking at the situation, there's been a lot of debate about, was the discipline enough in terms of Haggerty being suspended for two games? But, you know, something tells me, I'll leave you with a tease, Tegan, that there could be more to this story. So stay tuned to 3downnation.com.
2: Yeah, man. There's just, you know, what trips me out about it is wild is it just seems like so premeditated. Like the technique, like, seemed practiced. Like, I wouldn't be surprised if there was like a half a dummy somewhere in a garage that he was karate chopping or something. That's what pissed me off about it. Like, come on, bro. You look like you perfected that. Like, let's go now. Come on. That's wild. Why you would even go to that length and not think you're gonna get caught eventually. Like, he's like, nah, it's inside. I can just ha. Nobody'll ever see it.
0: The other thing I don't get, Wes, is what do they usually say in football, right? The eye in the sky doesn't lie. It captures everything. Yeah. So how, if you're the BC Lions, let's just talk as a team right now, do you think that you're potentially going to get away with something like this?
2: Right?
1: Yeah. Yeah, in 2026, good luck.
2: Yeah.
1: Well, interesting. Wow. You'll have to follow along at 3downnation.com for potentially more. We'll see. Appreciate the time, Justin. We'll catch up with you in about an hour and a half here.
0: Sounds good.
1: That, of course, was your 3downnation.com deep dive. And that is brought to you by Fraser Tolby, Member of Parliament for Moose Jaw, Lake Center, Lanigan. We are going to take a quick break. 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
1: Saskatchewan and BC split their first two meetings, so tonight is the tiebreaker. 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I'm Tegan Witko, joined by Wes Cates and, of course, Colson Schultz, keeping us on the air at 620 CKRM and on our stream as well, sportscage.com or our YouTube channel. 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But now we are going to be getting right down to it. It is our next Green and White Great segment. He has been part of Saskatchewan football from just about every angle, from right here in Regina, played for the Regina Thunder, and of course the Huskies. Now he's coaching. Now he's doing his own thing, and he's doing it all with style and grace. He is a Green and White Great, three-time Grey Cup champion, Paul Waldo, joining us on the Rider Broadcast Network. Appreciate you taking the time, Paul. Oh, we're just going to fix your audio there. There you are.
16: Sounds good. Got me?
1: We got you.
2: Well, dude, awesome. What's up?
16: Well, Wesy Wes, what's happening?
2: Chilling, man. How you been?
16: Nice to see you, man. And Tegan, thanks for the introduction. That is a lovely, lovely introduction. You make a guy feel good. It's greatly appreciated. I tell you, it's greatly appreciated.
1: I mean, come on. You gotta give credit where it's due, Paul.
16: Thank you.
1: Well, let's get down to it. This is the Green and White Great segment, so we got to pick your brain a little bit on, you know, how you got to where you are. So take us back to the early days. I mean, even back playing with the Regina Thunder. How did your football career take shape for those who aren't familiar?
16: You know what? It was, it's funny. I coach my 10-year-old kid right now in Adam football. And, you know, I didn't start playing until I was about 12. And I was super, super small, so they didn't really want to let me on the field to begin with. So it was interesting kind of the way it all turned out. And obviously a lot of great local coaches around here through all the ranks. And, you know, I had an opportunity to play with the Regina Thunder coming out of high school because I didn't have anywhere else to go. I really didn't. There wasn't really anybody recruiting me. But my twin brother was a pretty good football player, probably one of the best in the country. So it was kind of like a package deal. If anybody's going to get him, I'm coming with, right? So, you know, we decided to stick around at home and then, you know, kind of really started to really train and kind of take it probably probably as serious as anybody out there. And I mean, things kind of looked pretty good. And I had a chance to go to training camp on the junior football. And that was probably a big one for me because, you know, thanks to Coach Richie Hall and the gang that was there at that time to give me that opportunity, because I think that kind of first gave me the blueprint and kind of the vision to know that, you know what, I can hang here. And so, you know, I ended up then going to university, played a couple of years there with the U.S. Huskies, and then I was ready to enter the draft early. And I always say it's all about timing, you know what I mean? I was super fortunate to play with two Hall of Fame quarterbacks, you know, and just in two great teams, two great coaches, and it was fun. It's great, great time.
2: Waldo, what do you think it was about that time with the Riders in camp that kind of flipped the switch for you, I guess?
16: Yeah, I think, you know, you dream about things, right? You know, you see things on TV, and then once you're there and you're in it, and then you say, okay, then you'll know pretty quickly. I mean, you know, Wes, I mean, played almost a decade, right? So, you know, when you're in that locker room, you'll know if you belong or not. And I think, you know, at that time as a 20-year-old kid, you know, I got there expecting, you know, to either get my butt whooped or not, you know, play a whole lot or do a whole lot. And I start to figure out pretty quickly that, you know, I could hang with the big boys. So, and it's a confidence thing, right? You know, how many players have we seen, Wes, coming in and out of that locker room, right? That have all the intangibles, but, you know, maybe, you know, whether it's a confidence situation, DCOs, and just the instability of pro football, right? A lot of people don't understand that those are things you got to deal with on this side of the border, you know, as opposed to even playing in the NFL, you know? So there's things like that, and just going through the grind of training camp and being, you know, mentally tough and sharp enough to kind of withstand that. So like I said, the confidence, you know, the mentality and everything around there. So I think I knew kind of from that point where I was like, you know, I think I'm going to be okay if I keep getting better and keep working. So, yeah.
1: As you look back at your football career, Paul, I buttered you up with the intro, so now I'm going to ask you a question and put you on the spot here. Who was the toughest player you ever had to cover?
2: Oof. That's a good question.
16: That's a great question. I'll tell you.
1: I told you I was going to put you on the spot.
16: Yeah, no, you did, and it's a good question. So I'll tell you this, and no biasness, but, you know, my first 4 years in Montreal, that was that Mark Trestman era, and we had some receivers I was going up against in practice every day that I tell you, I played quite a bit on defense in my rookie year and in, you know, my first 2 years. And I tell you, almost game day was like easy because I was up against Jamel Richardson, SJ Green, Kerry Watkins, who was a phenomenal route runner, Benny Cahoon, who caught everything. Like, and then we also had, you know, Andrew Hawkins, who ended up going on to play in the NFL for 6-7 years, ESPN announcer, but he was probably the most challenging. And then we also had, you know, Chad Owens on the practice squad. I mean, it was, we had a lot of really, really good receivers. So I'd probably say our own, to be honest with you. Yeah.
1: Favorite memory as a Rider?
16: Oof. You know, winning, you know, winning a Grey Cup, I think, you know, as a kid, I mean, you know, it's things you kind of dream about, playing in the backyard and stuff like that. And to have the opportunity to probably do it at home, I just felt like the city and the province and the community was just so long overdue, you know? And so I think, you know, winning that was probably the biggest thing, not only for me, even for my teammates. I was lucky. I was fortunate, the right place, right time, where I'd played in three straight Grey Cups prior to it. So, you know, just the teammates and, you know, the other coaches and stuff like that who had the chance to experience it. That'd probably be it for sure.
2: With the success you had in Montreal, did you still kind of want to have a chance to play on the Riders, or was it just kind of something that just happened?
16: Mm-hmm. You said, good question. Yes, sure. So, you know, for me in Montreal at the time, I think Davis, and you guys kind of test this, Davis Sanchez was the only Canadian corner in the league, and that's why they had initially drafted me to kind of, so, and he started to get dinged up. So, you know, my rookie year, I think I played 13 out of 18 games, you know, for a Canadian kid, you know, at the corner. So, you know, I got a lot of experience, and, you know, I was our defensive rookie of the year nominee that year, and things went a lot better, and I really anticipated it. So selfishly for me, probably from a football standpoint, it would have been good to stick around there. But, you know, I wanted to come home. I was thinking life after football, getting licensed in real estate. My dad was getting sick. There's a lot more intangibles, you know, that And I did. I wanted to come home. I knew we were going to be hosting a Grey Cup, you know, 2 years from when I signed. So it was kind of the perfect storm, mm-hmm. I guess, if that makes sense. It just kind of led me that way. But, you know, it's interesting how, it's funny how it all works out, you know?
2: Yeah, you kind of saw it in your mind's eye and it made it come to fruition. Like, hold on, they got a championship at home for 2 years?
1: No.
2: Yeah, let me go ahead and sign this thing.
1: So, Paul, now that you're on the coaching side of things, what's something that, you know, maybe you understand about defense now that you wish someone told you when you were first starting out in your career?
16: Great question. There's a lot. I mean, you know, I think being on the defensive side, obviously, for a guy like Wes, I mean, it's different. You know, offensively, there is just so much structure and there's so many different nuances and this has to happen in order for this to happen and this has to happen in order for this to happen. There's only one ball on offense, right? I think defensively, you know, it's a lot easier. We're so reactionary. So I can't overstress ad nauseum about how important it is to just fly around and play hard, right? You want to be able to be felt on tape. So you don't just want to be out there to be out there, right? You want guys when that tape gets turned on to be like, well, it's like he's running at full speed and nobody else is moving. So it's just the ability to exert yourself and play every play like it's your last play. I think I've really kind of emphasized that probably. I think, you know, that the speed kills. I think outworking your opponent, it's the idea that if you, even if you're wrong, if you hit somebody, you're right. Right. That makes sense. So I really, really try to emphasize that to make sure that you can, people feel you on tape when they turn it on.
1: Go ahead, Wes.
2: Oh no, I was just thinking about I was actually taken back to, like, when I first started staying around Saskatchewan, I remember going up to Saskatoon and speaking at a Kinsman's dinner, and you were in attendance.
16: Yeah.
2: And I was like, even then, I kind of knew you had a little star factor. You had some swag about you because we ended up going out. I don't know if you remember that, but we went out to a little spot. And Waldo was getting all the love. I'm like, who is this little?
16: I went to school there, that's why.
2: Yeah, you know, I know. I'm probably, like, hey.
16: Yeah,
2: he's like the university star. But I could just tell by the way people approached you, like, you know, guys and girls, right? It was like you had that, you know, you had that, like, swagger about you. You had a great personality about you. And you know, people were attracted to you because you were good people.
16: Yeah, yeah. Right. Well, I appreciate it. I mean, thank you. I mean, it's the reason why you're sitting where you're sitting too, right? I think it's one thing to be a good football player, but I, you know, for me, it was always about being a good teammate. You know what I mean? As you know, Wes, when you're in the locker room, there's times where there's coaches or GMs or whatever the case is, you know what I mean? You play for your teammates. You want your teammates to respect you, you know, and then of course you need the coaches to be on board with what you do. But I always felt that was kind of a big thing for me. So it's probably the best part about it, but.
1: Well, there's that Rams and Huskies game tomorrow, big one at Mosaic Stadium. I know you're going to be there. So that rivalry's got to feel pretty special, especially being, you know, someone like yourself who's from Regina, played up in Saskatoon. You know what this rivalry means.
16: Totally. Yeah, I mean, it's you try to tell the kids it doesn't last forever, you know, like, and it's hard. And even when you go on to play, if you're fortunate enough to go on and play professional football, Wes, you probably know, you don't realize how like small of a part of your life it is, you know, like, I mean, I've been done for 10 years and I feel like it was an eternity ago sometimes. And I'm like, it's almost hard to kind of, so I just, you know, I just try to make sure that, you know, to tell the kids to relish it all, enjoy it. And, you know, the football field is a really cool place because you can be who you are, you know, and not have to worry about really a whole lot, you know, that's the beauty. It's like, it's art. You know, speaking of a guy like Wes, like, I remember watching Wes on tape and stuff like that, even when you were in Calgary, and it's just like your ability to do what you do is why you're there. And it's slim to none. And it's, like I said, it's art in its own form. So I tell the kids, I say, you all got different gifts and, you know what I mean? You're all special in your own way and make sure you shine and be yourself out there, you know?
1: Our green and white. Well, yeah, our green and white. Great. God, we'll have you on every week if you'd come. Paul Waldo. Fantastic.
16: I love it. Thanks for having me. You guys are doing awesome. Listen, we listen to you all the time, so it's fun. Keep doing what you guys are doing.
1: Appreciate you. Paul. Enjoy the game tonight. Likewise. And enjoy the game tomorrow. Thank you.
16: Riders and Huskies.
1: Let's go. Paul Waldo, our green and white gray, joining us on the line here. Of course, we always appreciate him being so generous with his time. And his dog really needed his attention anyway, if you can hear that. I just want to see his dog now. Anyway, we'll get in touch with him later. Before we go to break here, I do want to take a trip back in time. Dave Thomas spoke with Rob Vanstone earlier in the week to take a little bit of a trip back in time today in Rough Rider history.
17: Rob Vanstone joins me September the 25th. We usually like picking a highlight on Today in Riders History, but today may be more a memorable day in Riders history.
18: Well, the Riders won 32-25 in Hamilton in 2010 on this day. Last time the Rough Riders have not played on September 25th since this game in 2010.
19: Second and 11. Here comes the rush.
18: Midway through the fourth quarter, Darian Durant threw a touchdown pass to Rob Bagg to snap a 25-25 tie.
19: Saskatchewan retakes the lead.
18: Hamilton turned over the ball six times. The Riders turned it over three. With about 40 seconds left, the Riders are trying to run out the clock.
19: Get the rush to football. Still loose.
18: They fumble.
19: Tie Cats have it.
18: Hamilton gets down to the 13-yard line.
19: Kevin Glenn fires down the goal line, intercepted.
18: And James Patrick makes an interception in the end zone to clinch the game. So it was a really messy game, but the result was nothing to lament.
1: Well, would you look at that? A little bit of a trip back in time. During that game, I also do understand Wes scored your 14th touchdown of the year.
2: Apparently the league leading 14th touchdown.
1: Don't leave
2: that out to you. No, that was a good year. That was James Patrick. I think that was his 11 pick year. 11 Jeez. Or 12. He had like double digit picks that year. He was balling.
1: That was a fun little trip down memory lane there. By the way, for those who are not able to follow along, 14-7, the Winnipeg Blue Bombers are up over Toronto now.
2: There he goes. Oh, shoot. If you're watching the stream, Case,
1: there it is.
2: Case just
1: There's
2: broke
1: Case.
2: Off.
1: Okay.
2: There you go.
1: This is why you got to join us on our YouTube channel.
2: Go over the top. Clay with it. No problems.
1: You were looking sharp.
2: I even jumped to the side because I knew Big Ooh. Boy was in my way. See, that's technique. That's what Waldo was talking about. A little, nuances to the game. I'm just hipping you to a little something.
1: I can dig it. That was his league-leading 14th tutty of the year. So a little trip back in time with Rob Vanstone and Dave Thomas. We are going to be taking a quick break here, though, and we'll be back on the other side with more as we continue counting you down to kickoff. Behind the Face Mask with Dave is coming up next. 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
1: Yes, Saskatchewan and BC, 8:30 kickoff local time here. 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I'm Tegan Whitco with Wes Cates, Colson Schultz, keeping us on the radio at 620 CKRM, as well as on the stream that you can watch right now on YouTube, as well as sportscage.com, and join in the conversation there. Big, big game tonight. Winner takes the season series, and it could be massive as that playoff picture continues to become more clear. Your countdown to kickoff is for Nelson Homes, supplying home packages and RTMs for over 65 years. Right now, we're going to go take a peek behind the face mask with Dave Thomas.
37: It is time for Behind the Face Mask with offensive lineman, left tackle, Peyton Collins. Peyton, thank you so much for doing this. But first, we've got to get to the big news of the week. Of course, Logan Ferland got married on the bye week. Did you get him a gift?
38: I got him a monetary gift. That's what he asked for. So, I get, yes. In a sense, I got him a gift, yes.
37: What's the best gift you've ever received?
38: The best gift I've ever received? I got this, I'm a big LeBron fan, and one of my friends for my birthday got me this custom-made I Love LeBron, and I loved it. I was a kid, so yeah.
37: That's a very good gift, very personal. Would you say on a scale of 1 to 10, how good of a gift giver are you? You've talked about the money that you gave Logan Ferland.
38: I would say, if I could go in the negatives, probably go in the negatives. My fiance, I have to ask her sometimes what she wants because I'm so bad at getting gifts, but I try though. 10 out of 10 for effort, but execution sometimes is zero. Yeah.
37: You graduated from college with a master's in business and administration. How proud are you with that accomplishment throughout COVID and being able to get that checked off the list?
38: Very proud for sure. I know that's something that, you know, I don't take for granted at all. It's not, you know, it's not easy to get. Not everyone has it. So I definitely am fortunate enough that I was able to stay in college for that long and then finish my master's for sure.
37: Did you have a favorite class?
38: There was one. I had a favorite professor. It was like a supply chain class, but the professor made it my favorite class. Yeah.
37: Throughout your playing and college career, did you have any interesting off-the-wall classes? For example, the University of Florida is now offering a Taylor Swift arts class.
38: I don't think anything too crazy like that I did. I did like a disease class. That was probably the craziest, was just learning about different, you know, diseases, health control, stuff like that. That was probably the craziest I did.
37: Take any marketing?
38: Yeah. A little marketing, yeah.
37: So if I said to you the catchphrase or marketing phrase, kiss a little longer, what product am I talking about?
38: Kiss a little longer. I don't know.
37: What's your nickname?
38: My
37: Big Red Gum. Kiss a little longer.
38: Yeah, okay.
37: Who was the first person to call you Big Red and get away with it?
38: I think it was my high school coach, I'm pretty sure. I was super skinny in high school, but I started to sprout up and obviously had the red hairs. I think he was the first person to call me Big Red. So, well, it started off as Little Red, actually. We had a guy who was a senior who was a redhead, so... But when he graduated, then I moved up to Big Red. So.
37: Fair. Okay. You're from Ohio. So why didn't AJ Ouellette and Trevor Harris offer you a ride to Ryderville?
38: Oh, like...
37: Because they drove up here in the training camp.
38: That's fair, but I do live in Kentucky. I lived in Kentucky this offseason with my fiance, so...
37: So that's
38: why. You can't blame them. Yeah.
37: So would you think that they would let you drive? And if the three of you were in a vehicle, who would be the best driver?
38: Family and friends don't think I'm the best driver for whatever reason, but I think I'm pretty good. But I would have to say Trevor's probably the best driver. I mean, he's the father of four and stuff, so I'm very protective, very safe. So I would have to go with Trevor, the best driver.
37: Can you drive a standard vehicle?
38: No. No.
37: Okay, question for you. What does Peyton Collins and actor Lee Major, who starred in the $6 Million Man, what do you two have in common?
38: I don't know.
37: Both graduates from Eastern Kentucky.
38: Oh, really?
37: Yeah, absolutely. Okay, let's play the game again. Okay, let's try this again. Let's dial it up. What in common does Peyton Collins have with actor James Cromwell, Baron Trump, Luka Doncic from the NBA, and NHL goaltender Ben Bishop? What do you all have in common?
38: Same height?
37: 6'7". Height, absolutely. Yeah, 6'7". The kids are doing it at home. So being 6'7", what's the tightest squeeze you've ever had to fit into? I can't imagine that air travel is comfortable.
38: Yeah, air travel's rough. I try to get the exit seat when it's available. But if not, then I just have to suffer through it. But it's not too bad. So, yeah.
37: How often do you get asked how tall are you?
38: When I'm around football players, not that much because everyone's so tall. But when I go away for the offseason, I'm around non-football players, definitely get asked quite a bit for sure. Yeah.
37: You alluded to Bishop Hartley High School, how you played football and basketball. Were you that good of a basketball player?
38: Yes, I'm a humble guy, but when it comes to basketball, I like to toot my own horn for sure. I could hoop for sure, so I can pull up the film if we need to. So.
37: When offensive line coach Edwin Harrison has you doing one-on-ones, you do pretty well. Is there a player on your team, though, that you'd like to go one-on-one with on the basketball court?
38: DJ Johnson for sure. Ooh. Yeah, Daniel Johnson. We talk about it a lot, and we play air basketball sometimes against each other. But no, that'd be fun to go against him for the real thing.
37: Yeah. You are an eternal colonel. That's something to be very proud of. Explain what that is.
38: Yeah, basically, eternal colonel is once you go through Eastern Kentucky program, school, football, you're a colonel for life. No matter what head coach is there, or what staff, or what's going on, like you can always reach out to them if you need anything, or come to any games, go to the locker room. Like you're just, it's just a family once you've been through the program, and I'm really proud to be a part of that.
37: Last one for you then. Can you name one other colonel?
38: Aaron Patrick.
37: There you go. There you go.
38: Yeah.
37: We appreciate you, Peyton Collins, for doing this. That's Behind the Face Mask.
38: Yeah. Thank you.
1: Thank you very much, Dave. Every week, we like to take a little peek behind the face mask and have a player profile with someone different. So those are fun. You can always go back and watch them in YouTube form, podcast form, every Rider game, both home and away. We do that. Also, right now, just want to give you a quick update. 14-7, the Winnipeg Blue Bombers are leading the Toronto Argonauts, and we are 13:43 to go in the second quarter here. So we'll keep you updated on that. Rider fans want the Bombers to lose, not just because it's the Bombers, but because of playoff implications as well. So
2: yeah, Brady Oliveira's been playing like a man possessed. Toronto only, I'm surprised, the only points they put up is a missed field goal return for a tutty.
1: There's still lots of football to be played, though.
2: Yep.
1: And we're still getting ready for that game at 8:30 from BC Place in BC, obviously. So we'll get you ready for that. In fact, we're going to turn things over to Wes Cates here on the other side of the break for Cates' Corner. So hang tight. This is the 620 CKRM Cooperators Rider Broadcast Network.
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1: Welcome back. It's Tegan Witko, Wes Cates with you, Colson Schultz. 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You can join in the conversation there. Text us anytime as well, 306-936-6262. Now, before the bye, you know, Winnipeg did something Saskatchewan hadn't experienced in more than 3 years. They held them off, and the Riders did not score a touchdown. Now they're looking to flip that script after the bye tonight in BC. Now is the response, Rider Nation. Saskatchewan heading into BC tonight for a chance to take that season series. So this is going to be a fun one to watch. Kickoff is right around 8:30 local time. So a little bit late, but it's going to be worth staying up late for. Let's get into it, though, with Cates' Corner. So, Wes, I'm going to toss it over to you. And first of all, let's just start with, you know, obviously the running game with the Riders. AJ Ouellette is back.
2: Yeah, for sure. I think it's a big thing for this offense overall. I think one thing I really would like the Riders to do is to run the ball for a complete game. I feel like they kind of go to the run early, get everybody going and all excited, and then they start throwing in the second half and have a couple three and outs and make things interesting for no reason when they could kind of just stick to the ground game. I mean, really, especially once you're turning from the third quarter into the fourth, you want to kind of see if that opposing D-line is ready to get pushed around and even stop the run before you go kind of putting the ball in the air and risking ball security. So I'm going to excited about AJ being back. Now you got to kind of temper it because he is coming off an injury and it's a knee injury. I was lucky, Tegan, because I never had knee injuries playing. It was always ankles, and then of course I broke my foot the one season. But
1: and you didn't even realize until later.
2: Yeah, that was a big part of it actually. Yeah. But yeah, so to come, like, knees are, it's a little more sensitive, and I've had like issues where maybe the knee was a little sore or maybe I had an issue, but nothing really kept me out. But I have, you know, been in situations where I'm like, oh, if I was feeling this strain or this pain and really had to go on it, it might bug me a little bit. I saw him in practice with a brace on. I'm not sure what he's going to be equipped with today. I'm imagining maybe if it's still feeling just a little tender, he might wear a brace, but then that kind of hinders how you feel running. But his style, I think wearing a brace probably shouldn't slow him down much, but I'm just excited to see that they have a guy like that back in the backfield that kind of just settles the team down and brings some emotion and some attitude with his game when he's out there on the field.
1: You know, we had an opportunity to speak with AJ Ouellette at practice earlier this week, and I am not a professional athlete, so you would know this way better than me, Wes, but I'm sure once you go down, you feel something isn't right, your mind goes to the worst case scenario. And we asked him specifically, were you worried that this injury would have been season ending?
0: That was the first time I felt that feeling in my knee. And you don't want to think the worst. But then when you get to your phone and you have old medical staff people saying, hey, praying for you, did not look very good, you're like, shoot. But you go, you get the MRI, and a person reading it goes, it's actually not that bad. And you're like, okay, good.
1: So AJ Ouellette is returning to the lineup tonight. Wes, have you had a moment like that before?
2: I've had some tricky moments. I know, like, I've sprained my ankle pretty bad, right? And for whatever reason, I don't know if I'm just I don't know if it just frustrates me to be hurt, but the times I've gotten hurt, I've always stayed in for a play to see if I'm really hurt.
1: That's called stubborn.
2: Yeah, whatever. But yeah, so like the times I've had high ankle sprains, like guys rolled up on me, I'm like, that was painful, but let me walk back to this huddle and kind of see, or maybe I try to do something before I go back. But yeah, every time I've gotten banged up. And when I broke my foot, I remember thinking, that hurt, but I'm not sure what that was. And then I went back to the huddle, felt okay to play, finished the game, and didn't really get sore until when we were flying back, because we flew like that night from Hamilton. And yeah, it's just it's tough because mentally, I couldn't imagine. When I saw AJ's injury, I was like, ooh, that didn't look good. You know what I mean? Mm-hmm. So, yeah. And whenever a knee kind of moves in a weird position, you just never know, because the littlest one might tear a ligament and then a crazy one might not. It just kind of depends on. Yeah, I guess it just depends. I don't know.
1: You know, AJ even talked a little bit about, because as a running back, you're putting your body on the line every single game, every single play for the most part. And it's kind of, as a fan, it's interesting to hear, like, what does that process look like? He was on the sixth game, and then we thought he might be coming back, but then they put him on the one game. He just wasn't quite there yet. So we even asked AJ, who decides when he can return? Who makes that call?
0: You kind of just get everybody together and, you know, talk it through, what you're feeling. Players that have gone through it, what their opinions are and what they think, and then obviously the coaches are the, you know, the most important. If they are watching film and they're confident in the way that you're moving and the way that you're playing, then you should be confident in yourself.
2: Yeah, no, I definitely feel him there, and that was kind of the process with my broken foot in the playoffs in 07. I was basically, the team shut me down because they were like, oh, you got a broken bone, you're done. And then actually went and got a second and kind of third opinion, and they was like, well, there's so many ligaments around that bone, it's not going to move, so as long as you can tolerate the pain. So then it kind of came down to, well, how can we numb it? Got a numbing agent, and then they always made me get a shot up before the game or before warm up to make me run on it to make sure they liked the way I was moving. Then I got shot up before the game and at halftime to get through each of those. I set out the first playoff game against Calgary at home, and then did that process through the next two. So, and it was kind of like a group decision. And then but you can also say, you know, there was a situation when I sprained my foot in 2011, and I ran out on the practice field a couple weeks after I sprained it, thinking that, oh, this feels all right, and took a couple steps and was like, oh no, it doesn't. And then I was like, okay, I think this is a little more serious than I thought. And so then I think I ended up getting shut down for like six games. So yeah, there's nuance to it. There's levels to like how bad you injure, what type of injury is. Sometimes a break is better than a sprain, because a break, if you just, if it heals right back, give it 4 weeks, like, and you're a healthy person, it should kind of fuse. And I mean, maybe you don't want to take a hit right to it. Yeah. Depending on if it's a weight bearing bone or something like that, you might have to take more time off, but bones heal quicker. Yep.
1: You know, one more quick one here from AJ before we have to take a break, but we asked him, how important is it for him to contribute, especially at such a crucial point in the season?
0: Yeah, I mean, I harp on the ball. We don't run the ball enough, and that's a shot at Mueller. He knows I love him, but I'm gonna be harping all week to open with Tommy time. You know, just let me play a little bit of fullback and, you know, let him run through a couple linebackers. But we'll see what he has to call first play.
1: There you have it, AJ Ouellette back in the lineup. KSB is back. I mean, it's gonna be an interesting contest in BC Place.
2: AJ, I was saying it earlier, like, they need to stick to the run a little bit, and I don't understand why they kind of go away from it. I get kind of, like, I feel like offense coordinators, especially quarterback, when you have a good quarterback that can read a defense, and sometimes you feel like throwing it is sometimes easier, because, like, if your receivers can read it out and your quarterback can read it out, you're almost, it's like stealing, like, just run to the open spot, dump it off. But you got to make the defense work so that late in the game, when cats are flying around, DBs don't have that energy to jump a route and get there, or linebackers, you know what I mean? Mm-hmm. Like, you want to wear down teams, so they're just trying to catch their breath, and they're not out there feeling fresh and jumping on and making big plays late in the game. That's what the run game is for, is to slow down those feet of the defenders late in the game.
1: So we'll see if they do just that tonight. By the way, when AJ was calling out Mark Mueller, he did wink, if you're not watching the stream. So that was all in jest. It's fine. There's no issues in the Rider locker room.
2: He was serious.
1: This is Wes Cates and Cates' Corner. 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
5: Back. You got Tegan Witko, Wes Cates with you. Colson Schultz keeping us on the air. 620 CKRM on the stream as well. YouTube, sportscage.com. You can follow along there and join the conversation, of course. So thanks for being here. Big one tonight in BC Place. This is what September football is supposed to feel like. Riders, Lions, they've split the season series up to this point with only five games left and a tight race in the West. Playoff implications, a lot hangs in the balance here tonight. So we're looking forward to this one and here to help us dissect this matchup. 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Glenn, I think we're in for the game of the week here tonight.
6: Yeah. This is where the rubber meets the road. This is where you sort of take that sprint towards playoff positioning and whether or not you can lock up a home game, even if it's the semifinal. But I know that the final is still in the minds, certainly, of the Riders. But Lions win tonight. They'll be thinking the same thing, and we'll see what happens with Edmonton. But, this is really – I don't like to ever say it's more important, because 2 points now is the same as 2 points in July. But it's just the focus. It's the grind. And now it's how can you position yourself, take that playoff run, and try to get a home game, because they're so important in the playoffs in football.
5: So let's dive into that, into the depth charts here a little bit more in a second. First, I do just want to ask you about the biggest story that broke in the CFL this week with the Board of Governors voting for the possibility of bringing a team to Quebec City, and what your initial thoughts were on that news.
6: Well, excited. You know, it feels like out of all the years where there has been discussion on a 10th team, and Halifax has been the focus of that for many of those conversations throughout the years, I think the group that was looking at a franchise in Halifax just before the pandemic hit, that was about as close as we probably really got. And this feels even closer. This feels like, and I don't mean closer in time, I mean closer in reality, that this is not, let's test the waters, let's look into it, let's see if it could work, let's start, you know, surveying people in Quebec City to see if they want one. This is an owner with a ton of money, a potential owner with a ton of money, who is saying, let's get this done. How are we going to do it? It's different this year. And it's exciting stuff. I mean, a 10th team opens up a complete new market, new television viewers. That's, you know, near and dear to my heart. But, you know, a whole new fan base and a great rivalry between Montreal and Quebec. So, you know, there's going to be logistics, and it's going to take time, and we need patience. And I know there'll be many that will point out all the obstacles that are in front of us on this, but of all the times that this

0: has been talked about, a 10th team in the league, this feels more real than any of them.
1: Glenn, have you ever played a game in Quebec City with college or any pros?
0: I haven't, but back in the day, I used to cover some youth sports, mm-hmm. and back then, you know, going to Quebec City was just a blast. Beautiful city, fantastic restaurants. So, from a TV perspective, Wes, to take the road trip would be fantastic. Although I was cheering for Halifax to get a team for that reason alone, like the. Mm-hmm. You know, those lobster rolls in Halifax? Like, come
1: yeah,
0: on.
1: No, yeah.
2: Let's go.
1: Yeah, Touchdown Atlantic was great. I was out there for that. Yeah, I've been there before for something else, too. But I did want to talk to you about, there's a couple big names back. Kean Schaefer Baker back for the Riders. And then you got Robert Carter Jr. back for the BC Lions, and I do kind of feel like the passing games are going to kind of be what wins it today for some reason. That's what I feel. What do you think about these two air attacks or I guess how these teams are matching up with big names coming back into the lineup?
0: Yeah, it's going to be interesting to watch these secondaries for a couple of reasons, Wes. One is with Kean Schaefer Baker back, yeah. You think back to the first time these two teams met, and that was both their first games of the season because there was a bye week. They both had the bye to start the year and then faced in week two. And Kean Schaefer Baker and Keyshawn Johnson combined for 300 yards in that game, just shy of 300. Mm-hmm. And they had big plays of 52 yards. They had I think Kean had a play of 37 yards down the field. Just explosion plays in that one, and 300 yards between those two guys alone, mostly in the short side of the field. That's where Robert Carter and TJ Lee, the veteran, will line up. So that in itself, to me, is going to be an outstanding matchup just to watch. A veteran in TJ, Robert Carter, the tremendous athlete. I heard you guys talking about the big plays that he made and that interception, which is still, to me, the best interception in either league, I think, down. Ever.
2: Absolutely.
0: Yeah. I think ever. So, you know, a great athlete, but coming back, and I heard you talking about this too, that, you know, coming back in that first game back after not making it in the NFL, there's sort of a mental hurdle to jump there. But, you know, he had 5 interceptions last time he was a BC Lion in that season, and I'm looking forward to that matchup. But here's a couple in the secondary that may be difference makers. Christophe Boyeux, who has been playing safety when he's been healthy with the Lions, is now playing fieldside halfback for this game. And we'll see what kind of matchups, and even if they decide, Riders decide to put Schaefer Baker over on that side to the wide field occasionally to maybe get the matchup on Boyeux and see how he holds up at halfback. He played halfback at Laval when he was in college, so he knows the position well, but he hasn't had a lot of experience at this level at halfback. So let's see what that looks like. And from the Riders' perspective, you know, Malcolm Bell, I know he's confident. I know he's a first-round draft pick. But do the Lions – I mean, Malcolm Bell's playing the field side corner. But do the Lions play a lot of bunch formation over there? In other words, bring 3 receivers to the field – but get them closer to that tackle, get them closer to Nathan Rourke so that they can see if they can isolate the corner in Bell and test him. I mean, there's ways, even if you're the wide field side, there's ways to bring you closer to the formation if you do those bunch and change motion, things like that. So, you know, whenever you see a guy, no matter how confident he is, basically playing his first start, you know, I think you gotta check out those matchups. I mean, we're talking, you know, Kean Hatcher, and if they decide to switch and even leave Javon Katoy or put Hatcher with McInnis over there, it'd be interesting. And bunch formation is tough when you're playing a lot of man to man. We'll see what the Riders do there, but see if they can get them isolated. Those are matchups that I think are going to be fascinating to watch tonight.
2: I asked Wes this question earlier, and I'm curious to get your take on it, Glenn. What type of game do you expect, given everything that took place and transpired between Montreal and BC prior to the bye week? Do you expect maybe a little extra caution tonight?
0: Not really, no. You know, I think that one got out of hand, and I think there's been a lot of I'm sorries, and it's not football, and a lot of those comments since then, and I know that the Lions have reached out to Montreal, to their players, to their coaching staff, and to basically say that it was a terrible mistake that will never happen again. Josh Haggerty is not around the facility right now. He won't be on the sideline tonight. He is going to be back home and going through his two-game suspension probably the entire time there. And then who knows what happens after. But I think the importance of this game, they put that Montreal game the Lions have behind them. The importance of this game is too high to just say, you know what, we better ease into this so we don't get bad penalties. They're going to fly around, and both these teams are going to play to win. When you look at the two teams and their quarterback situation, I mean, think about what an NFL matchup would look like with these two guys. It would be like a Tom Brady, Patrick Mahomes type deal. Like, these are two guys at the top of their game, averaging over 300 yards a game. When they played two games against each other this year, they threw for almost 1,500 yards total in two games combined and six touchdowns. I mean, these are quarterbacks on top of their game at different age groups and different stages in their careers, certainly, but both very, very efficient and can put points on the board in a heartbeat. So this game is crucial. It's the rubber match. Both teams have won a game this year against each other. This is the one that decides in a tie who may get home field in the playoffs. Like, there's still a lot of work to be done, and I'm not ruling out Winnipeg or any other teams. I'm just saying, between these two teams, home field is a big one. This is the tiebreaker.
1: Yeah. So I was joking with Tegan that after the Haggerty stuff, this might be one of the cleanest games we see all season, right? And
0: well, you know what, Wes? I do think every game from here on will be officiated with a little more edge, probably.
1: Mm-hmm.
0: You know, I'm sure the officials had a conversation after Montreal and said, what part can we do to make sure that doesn't happen again? And I would suggest, you know, maybe blowing the whistle a little quicker, making sure you keep control of those types of situations. That late hit, there needed to be officials in there right away to spread them out and make sure the fight doesn't go on. And, you know, it's easier said than done in some cases, but, you know, they want to be on top of it. And if there's any dirty player or anything, they're going to step in, and there'll be quick UR penalties handed out. And remember, if you get two of those, you're gone. So, I think the Lions have had many a discussion about it this week. They put it behind them. They're going to go out flying around and trying to make something happen and play physical. The more physical team tonight's probably going to win.
2: Well, Glenn, we're looking forward to it. 8:30 kickoff here, local time. And I saved my most important and hard-hitting question for you right at the end here, because we're almost out of time. But you're a country guy. How excited are you for the Grey Cup halftime show?
0: Yeah, you know, anytime it's a country artist, I'm in. Like, it's real simple for me. You put a country guy up there. And by the way, the campfire song of Wish Grandpa's Never Died is my favorite sing-along campfire song. I Wish Grandpa's Never Died. Google it. Really cool song. And he's the guy who wrote that one and performed it. And by the way, really quickly tonight, guys, I know you're going to see us with both Rod and I with a lot of orange on. Orange tie, orange button on our suit.
2: Because, but not for the Lions.
1: Disclaimers.
0: But it's okay. Yeah. I'm just saying to Rider fans right now, we're not cheering for the BC Lions. It's Indigenous night. It's a chance to, with the land acknowledgments pregame, both teams are going to work out in orange and white jerseys, mm-hmm. and they'll be their warm-up jerseys with logos on their helmet. So it's Indigenous night. It's not orange because I'm cheering for the Lions.
2: It's unfortunate that you even need to clarify that, but I get it.
0: Yeah, I always have to say it. Got to bring it up because I'll get at least one or two tweets.
2: Oh, yeah. Oh, you're still going to get them regardless, but appreciate you trying.
0: Thanks, guys.
2: Have a great call tonight, Glenn. Appreciate the time, as always.
0: Appreciate it.
2: Glenn Suter joining us on the line there, of course, brought to you by North Home Windows. 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So hang tight. 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
2: It's Tegan Witko and Wes Cates with you. 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Could be out on the combine. 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Joining us from the Saskatchewan Rough Riders, Ryan Jupp, Game Entertainment and Community Coordinator. How are things looking out there in Ituna, Ryan?
14: They're looking great. It's got to be of a great crowd out here for the game. We just showed up a little while ago, and it was probably packed by 6:30. So 2 hours ahead of kickoff, the entire community was already out here, ready to go to watch and cheer on the Riders. So super excited to be out here.
1: What's the venue you guys are at?
14: We're at the local hockey rink here, and they literally, like, the entire place is just shoulder to shoulder, ready to watch the game. So it's we're excited for hopefully a really really good game here, and being able to activate here out in Ituna.
2: It's only a population of 622 people, so yeah, you guys definitely spread the word. Great job.
14: Yeah. Yeah, I'm pretty sure almost the entire community is at this event right now, so.
1: What do you guys got on the go for them today? Did they have any surprises for you guys when you showed up?
14: Yeah, well, they pretty much decked out the entire rink in, like, green and white and rider colors and all of that sort of stuff. So it's looking pretty cool. Ahead for us, we've got Gaynor out here. We have some players, Roland Milligan and Aaron Crawford out here. Cheer teams out here as well. We got inflatables for the kids. They got silent auction items here, and we have the Ultimate Rider Prize Pack with McDougal Auctioneers getting also awarded here tonight. So it should be a fun night full of a bunch of prizes and hopefully a great football game.
2: Man, between the bouncy castles and how late this game is going to be, those kids are going to be gassed tomorrow. So the parents are probably very appreciative that you were able out there.
14: Yeah.
2: I'm also sure, because we are right in the thick of harvest season, it must just feel so good being able to bring a Mosaic Stadium level experience out to these smaller communities, Ryan.
14: Oh, yeah, for sure. These are the blue-collared people, the hard workers of the province, and it's great to come out here and give them a great event and a chance to watch the game, bring a little bit of that Mosaic Stadium festivities out to a little town like Ituna. It's just a great opportunity for us in the club. We love doing these things. We try to do it as many times as we can throughout the season, and it's always a fun time whenever we're able to come out to a community like this.
2: But is it really a party in Ituna without pierogies? Tell me there's pierogies there, Ryan.
14: There is. They have it at the concession. Yeah, of course. Every small town, you got to have some pierogies and rink burgers too at the arena here. So, great.
1: Have you gotten yourself a plate yet, or what? What do you want to?
14: No, we've only just finished setting up. So now that I have a chance to kind of sit down, I'll probably end up getting some pierogies here at me a little bit in just a little bit, but not yet.
2: Oh, okay. Well, we don't want to take up more of your precious pierogi time, because I know I would want to hop off and go grab some grub too. Thank you so much for this, Ryan. We always appreciate you calling in. And have fun with the finale of these Riders on the Road. You guys do them all season, and they're, from what I understand, a massive success. So great work.
14: Amazing. Thank you so much.
2: Ryan Jupp, he's joining us, Game and Community Coordinator for the Saskatchewan Rough Riders, Game Entertainment and Community Coordinator. Yeah, he needs to go get himself some pierogies, because that's just, it has to happen. It's unacceptable if you go to Ituna and you don't. There's a strong Ukrainian contingent there.
1: Yeah, I do. I'm like a couple pierogies, like two or three. I don't overdo it on the pierogies. They fill you up, though.
2: Oh, yeah.
1: You got to be careful with
2: That's
1: the pierogies.
2: That's a hearty, hearty little meal there. Now, Countdown to Kickoff is brought to you by Croft Electric. 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We're going to go to break here shortly, and then we're going to head out to BC. That is where Dave Thomas and Luke Mullender are standing by as we'll continue to dissect this matchup tonight. 8:30 kickoff from BC Place, as the Riders are going to be taking on the Lions. Both teams coming off a bye. And, oh, Marcel is also chiming in on the YouTube feed here, letting us know that apparently the rink burgers and fries in Ituna, they're pretty awesome too. But we'll head to BC next, right after the break here. Hang tight. 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This is the home of Rider Nation. It's on 620 CKRM on the 620 CKRM Cooperators Rider Broadcast Network.
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24: It's gone 10 yards. It's up. 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
13: Coming up, we'll hear from head coach Corey Mace with all you need to know about today's matchup. We'll look at the injury reports, the starters, Luke Mullender's keys to the game, and we'll take you inside the Rider locker room as the green and white suit up for another Canadian Football League contest. This is the Rider Nation pregame show on the 620 CKRM Co-Operators Rider Broadcast Network. Here's Tegan Witko, Dave Thomas, Luke Mullender, and Wes Gates.
2: Welcome back. We're getting you set for kickoff just after 8:30 local time. Playoff football's getting closer. Every game matters that much more. Riders, Lions, season series on the line at BC Place tonight. Let's get right into it. Joining us from BC Place, voice of your Saskatchewan Rough Riders, Dave Thomas, and the birthday guy, Luke Mullender. Let's start setting the scene, boys.
0: Well, two teams that are definitely looking for traction in the West, Tegan, is the way that you look at this. The Saskatchewan Rough Riders come in at 8-5. The BC Lions are 7-6. The season series is on the line. The Lions have won 6 of their last 7 games. Saskatchewan Rough Riders haven't won back-to-back in a minute, literally. Luke, you look at this one. What stands out in the fact that you can just feel in the atmosphere inside the stadium that there's a lot on the line tonight?
3: Well, the play-by-play team, Julio Caravada and Moj, they came in here and it was almost like they were playing the game. This is a massive game for both teams. Obviously, if you're the Riders, you just want to find consistency in the things that you're doing, right? This is a hard, but it feels like we haven't gotten a win in this building in a while. That's the way it just feels. But again, you're playing the hottest team in the league. I mean, 6-7, and the way this BC Lions team started. Here's the cool thing. Now, for outsiders like us and Rider Nation, this is a really tough schedule for the Saskatchewan Rough Riders coming up, and starting with this game against a hot team. But for the Riders, these last 5 games, I mean, they're everything you want from a competitive standpoint, because you have no choice but to be playing your best football by the end of the year. And as you guys know, I say it all the time, you've got to be playing your best football going into the playoffs if you want to have a chance. Last year, we won a Grey Cup. This year, this is kind of, I think that with both teams coming off a bye, I think both teams are looking at this as a springboard to success as they close the season out in the final third of the year.
0: All right, I ran into Malcolm Bell, the rookie defensive back who gets his first career start in the CFL tonight. I ran into him in the lobby today, and his eyes were pretty big and Smart open dog. And excited to go. But both teams are making moves in their secondary coming into tonight, especially at the halfback spot. What do you see in those rotations, and how long until somebody starts throwing towards Malcolm Bell?
3: Yeah, there's going to be two rookies at the wide corner, right? Malcolm Bell from the Riders, and Stanley Thomas Oliver, out of FIU. So both teams are kind of young at that bound or that wide side of the field. It's on the defense to protect those guys, though, right? I mean, every time Malcolm Bell's taken reps on the field for the Saskatchewan Rough Riders, they haven't asked him to do too many things that are complicated. They've allowed him to play with his back to the sideline and quite often just, you know, read out whether the low route's coming and then just sort of play back. They've given him help. So I think you can protect a young rookie, but also you don't want to sit there and just be a team that's, like, scared to use a guy, right? I think that it's a good opportunity to see what Malcolm Bell can do, but there's weaknesses on both sides of the field, and both guys also too. I mean, both teams also have some talents in that secondary. Obviously, the highlight is Robert Carter Jr. coming back for the BC Lions. He had a brief stint in the National Football League and had probably the best catch of all of last year here in this stadium. The interception, I can't remember who it was against, but I think there's going to be opportunities. If you're Saskatchewan, you have to limit them, right? This is a big play offense, Dave. Nathan Rourke's throwing for first down every time he throws the football, right? You're just going to have to find a way to limit opportunities today.
0: Yeah, and you talk about Robert Carter coming back. He was with the Indianapolis Colts, made that amazing reception against the Hamilton Tiger Cats. But I think one of the narratives that we're going to have to talk about is the players returning to the lineup for the Saskatchewan Rough Riders. I'll go to you in just a second, Luke. I know who you think might be the biggest factor that we haven't talked about enough, but Kian Schaefer-Baker comes back in, as does AJ Ouellette. Wes, I heard you talking about it in the Rider Nation pregame hour, the fact that you played on a broken foot, so you know that AJ is going to come back and give it everything that he can get. He's probably as healthy as he's going to get for the remainder of the season. What do we need to watch for, Wes, to know that AJ Ouellette is truly back?
1: I think it's going to be how aggressively he tries to run through tackles, and I think it's also going to be if you see him with an opportunity in the open field to really make a move or explode away from a guy or try to make somebody miss, does he do that, or does he just kind of try to run him over, or does he look like himself out there? You know, sometimes it's hard to tell. He runs downhill, you know what I mean, with his shoulders, so to speak, so He definitely has an aggressive style to him, and when you start pushing and leaning on guys, you start to feel those little aches and pains and those strains that maybe aren't 190%. So we'll find out pretty early, because if he's had the time to rest and get it back to a pretty secure place, but it is an important joint in that knee. And sometimes it just takes maybe the wrong little twist and turn, or maybe just a little too pressure early before you get warmed up, and then kind of shock you, or tweak it and kind of set you back. So we'll just have to pay attention to him those first couple drives. If he looks comfortable after that second drive, I think he'll be good for the game.
0: Two more quick ones before we hear from, I think, the quarterback who said it right this week. We'll get to that in just a moment. First, Tegan, you talked to Antoine Brooks Jr. getting back into the linebacking core tonight. He missed the last three games. He was sat for two, injured for one. What was Shea Aladipo Jr. going on the six-game injured list? He comes back in. I know you talked to him this week, and he seemed pretty fired up in having a conversation with you.
2: Yeah, he was ready to go. I mean, obviously, they don't want to make this moment bigger than it should be, but they fully understand what is at stake here, and they know that this is a massive game against the BC Lions, and a team who's also coming off a bye week and well-rested, so they know that they're going to have to bring their all tonight. Doesn't matter if you're halfway across the country and it's a late game from, you know, home. You got to get out there, and you got to get the job done. Then the message was very clear, very simple, and what we've heard in the past, but you got to go 1-0.
0: Okay, so Luke, we talked about Kian Schaefer-Baker, right. AJ Ouellette, both coming back into the offense, but there's another piece that has been missing for the last six games that comes back, and you like this.
3: Oh, I love it. I love this. I think this is something that that the Riders are, like, we talk about the success we want AJ Ouellette to have. Albert Awachi returning is probably as big as KSB and AJ Ouellette returning as well. I think that he opens up everything that they want to do offensively from a run standpoint, that they don't get caught in situations where they're having to use their two offensive linemen and their sets, right? Again, he's a guy that opens this team up strategically so much. He's done so well for the Saskatchewan Rough Riders. Not a guy that's known for catching passes. We've got him down as catching a touchdown pass at some point this year. Hopefully it's today. But again, you also know his presence on special teams as well. I think Albert Awachi is a massive returning piece on the chessboard for the Saskatchewan Rough Riders. And the other guy I think is going to have a big game, and we talked about this in the pregame, Dave, is Antoine Brooks Jr. There's nothing like having an injury, watching a guy come back in your place and play really well, and then being told that you're not going to go the next game because of the guy who's playing really well. Antoine Brooks, I mean, if it doesn't happen for him today, it's not going to happen for the rest of the season. I think he's going to have a big game too. What an opportunity for both guys, but I'm thrilled that 41's back on the field.
0: Well, opportunity, Tegan, as I'll let you set this up, but I thought that our quarterback really looked and focused on the opportunity at hand. What was your takeaway hearing Trevor Harris speak this week?
2: It sounded like the bye week came at an ideal time for this green and white team, because obviously they were a little bit banged up, particularly in that receiving core, and as we just talked about, you know, in some other areas. But he was talking about just how necessary it was to get the bye week at the time that they did.
4: Yeah, I mean, it was necessary. We needed it. I anticipate us playing our best football, and you can hold me to that. I really do. I believe that we will play our best football, and I believe in this group. I think we're positioned right where we need to be, where we need these last five games, and I like this group. I like where we're at, and I'm very, very confident in who we are and what we bring to the table and what we got going and what the slate looks like for us. So you're going to see our best.
2: So that was Trevor Harris, of course, speaking with us earlier this week from field level as we get you set for the game. But Dave, Luke, Wes, I think there's one other player that we need to make note of here, because making his second career CFL start with the Saskatchewan Rough Riders, perfect last week, or I guess the week prior to that, before the bye in Winnipeg. And that's the one Dawson Hodge, who has a very special connection, actually, to BC, because he's from that Vancouver area. And it turns out that we learned a little bit about him at practice this week. He ended up growing up next door to a CFL legend in Louis Pasila. And then he also trained under Hank Ilisic at Football North. So he learned a lot of lessons from these players. And that's the one mindset that he had coming into this week, is don't treat that moment to be too big. So he was training under a lot of really well-known names in the CFL. And then I also asked him about the chemistry that he's been building with his teammates so far in the season.
5: Yeah, the guys have been great. Ever since I got here, they welcomed me in. And Mike Benson, obviously, he's been in the league forever. He's got so much experience. So learning a lot from him, and I can definitely trust him as a snapper. And my holder, Oscar Chapman, he's outstanding. He's obviously, we've gotten lots of reps over the last month, and now being able to play in the game and put it to use, it's been great.
2: So that was the Saskatchewan Rough Rider kicker, Dawson Hodge. Yes, he is going to be making his second start for the Green and White tonight from BC Place. You know what? We are going to take a quick break here because we still have plenty more to get to here on the pregame show here as we get closer to an 8:30 kickoff. So hang tight. We are streaming at sportscage.com and on your radio. 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
2: It's Tegan Whitco, Wes Cates, Dave Thomas, and Luke Mullender with you in the Rider Nation pregame show, getting you closer to the 8:30 kickoff between the Riders in Lions from BC Place. And if you don't want a spoiler here, update on the Toronto-Winnipeg game. It's 21-21 right now in the third quarter. So just as an update there for those who are scoreboard watching. But now let's get back to the matter at hand and the game that's going to be taking place here in just about 15 minutes. Let's catch up with head coach Corey Mace. Dave Thomas spoke with him earlier this week.
0: Pleased to be joined by head coach Corey Mace. And coach, as we get set for a pivotal battle against the BC Lions, let's talk a little bit about your offense coming off a bit of a slower game the last time around in that Labor Day rematch against a much improved British Columbia Lions defense. And really a lot of people point to the fact that that defense has really been the turnaround of the BC Lions season. What have you seen from the defense of the Lions?
9: Yeah, I think just, having a little bit more understanding of what it is that they wanted to accomplish. I think they play very well to the pieces that they have. They do a really good job. They can get after the passer. They do a bunch of stuff on the back end to make it tough on quarterbacks. Their linebackers run and hit. They do a good job. And then, you look at from a coaching staff experience, you got three guys who've, called defenses over there on their staff. So a lot of great minds, man. So it's a good combination of people to I think put out there, from the office onto the field. They've been doing a really good job making it tough on offense across the league.
0: We probably would be remiss though, coach, if we didn't talk about your defense and how the improvement continues to grow week over week. Can you tell me about how your defense is taking that next step?
9: Yeah, I think it's just more of the same thing, trying to find the right combination for us, understanding, I think, when Bell's calling something, exactly what it is that we're trying to execute in that moment. And they're making the plays that come to them, or sometimes, where there was a lack of playmaking ability in a situation, lack of understanding in a situation, or ultimately a mental bust, we're just limiting those things. And we're doing a good job. So we just got to keep continuing to push the envelope and creating some turnovers. I think, we've been a little bit more consistent with that, and giving ourselves an opportunity to not only obviously stay in the game, but take it over.
0: Obviously, you'll have your work cut out for you with Xander Horvath and the running game of the BC Lions. I know you always talk about making teams one-dimensional. How difficult is it to do that against Horvath and the Lions?
9: I think it's much of the same of anybody else. It's funny. Mark always laughs, like, how hard is defense? There's a certain amount of gaps. Like, you got, And truthfully, it's not much different than that. You're accountable for a piece of real estate on the field, as Coach Bell would say, and you got to own that. Now when it comes to the point of contact, obviously Horvath is he's a big boy. So you're going to need multiple hats there, but, there's been a lot of really good running backs in this league for a long time, and those are challenges that you got to step up to. For us, it's 12 guys. It's not just the defensive line or the linebackers. Everybody's got to be accountable.
0: I'd be remiss if we didn't talk about your first round 9th overall draft pick and Malcolm Bell getting his first career start. What have you seen in his growth since he's arrived in Ryderville?
9: Yeah, I mean, Malcolm, he came in a little bit late to camp and then just, reacclimating himself with the CFL game. But, he's a studious kid. And I would say even that, it's tough to even I call all ball kids. But I think he's a little bit wiser beyond his years as well. But again, man, just working as many reps as we can for these guys. Make sure we find the right combination as we go down the backstretch.
0: Lastly, we do have to talk about Nathan Rourke when you're talking BC Lions. We know what he can do. What is Nathan Rourke's kryptonite?
9: Man, I don't know. Whatever game he loses, that's you want to dig in on those a whole bunch. But, man, it's tough. He doesn't have a lot of kryptonite. He's an incredible player, obviously. I think we all understand that. But in saying so, can we force him into some bad decisions? He's a great quarterback, but he's thrown interceptions. He's lost games before, same as any other quarterback. So it's just, again, about fine-tuning the details of what we have as far as our game plan to attack him, knowing that, he's probably going to make a few plays, no doubt. We just got to make sure we make one more than they do.
2: And that, of course, was catching up with the coach, Dave Thomas, head coach Corey Mace. We are going to take a quick break and come back on the other side as we dive into your injury report and starting lineups. We'll also hear from a couple of those players who will be returning to the lineup tonight. This is the 620 CKRM Cooperators Rider Broadcast Network.
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2: 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Join in the conversation there as well. There is a lot on the line here tonight in BC. This is what September football is all about. Five games left, and tonight the winner will take the season series at BC Place. Riders and Lions less than 20 minutes to go here. So let's get into it, gentlemen. Injury report for Saskatchewan Construction Safety Association. We're going to get to the injuries in after we talk about the starting lineup, actually. Let's do that for Apple Murray College of Notre Dame, Dave.
0: Sure, we can jump right into that starting lineup. And for the starting lineup for the offense tonight, let's go along the offensive line. Really no changes there. Peyton Collins, Zach Fry, the newly married Logan Ferland. That's how he spent his bye week.
3: That a boy.
0: Jacob Bramer and Jamarcus Hardrick start up front. No surprises there. In the receiving core, there is some movement. Keyshawn Johnson moves inside back to outside. Of course, he passed the 1,000-yard barrier in his last game against the Winnipeg Blue Bombers. Then you've got Dylan Jette, Del Duncan Busby, Johnny Johnson III, and then back after six games, Kian Schaefer-Baker still has 704 yards receiving on the season. So great to see KSB back into the lineup, and boy, he's jumping around on the field as we speak. A.J. Ouellette, just 63 carries, only played in four ball games thus far this season. So the seven-year pro gets back into the lineup tonight. He will be wearing a knee brace and will be wearing it for the remainder of the season, but he gets the start there. Well, career start number 141 for Trevor Harris tonight. The 14-year pro is 8-5 this season, 11-5 all-time against the BC Lions. Then on the defensive side of the ball, we've got up front Derek Roberson, Mike Rose, Caleb Saunders, James Botters, a group that's essentially been together all year long. Aubrey Miller Jr., Jameer Thurman, and Antoine Brooks Jr. are the linebackers, while in the secondary, James Burgess Jr., Marcus Sales, Marcus starting at the halfback spot tonight, Nelson Lacombo, who is at safety, DeMarcus Fields, and then making his first start, Tegan, is Malcolm Bell, the rookie out of Michigan State, will start on the corner tonight, and I know that you caught up with him this week.
2: We certainly did. We had an opportunity to speak with Malcolm Bell at practice there to talk about the intensity that he's anticipating during his first start here, especially in such a crucial matchup against the BC Lions.
1: I mean, I see the importance of the games, you know, because everything starts to condense and the standing pretty much, you know what I'm saying? It's pretty close right now. It's a pretty tight race. So I see what they're saying. Really, it's a long season. I don't really understand the difference. My first season, so I can't really speak for experience. But I can tell the intensity definitely got up. It's always been intense, but definitely the nuance, the details, a little bit more emphasizing on making sure everything's good.
2: That was Malcolm Bell from earlier this week. Now let's get into that injury report. As I mentioned earlier there, Dave, Saskatchewan Construction Safety Association brings you this every game. 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
0: Well, Tegan, let's start with the players that are on the one-game injured list tonight. That would be Josh Woods. He tried to battle back from the ankle injury that's kept him out a couple of games. He wasn't able to get ready for this one, as he did practice quite a bit this week. He's just not there. Quali Conley hurt his wrist in practice this week, and he's on the one-game injured list. And I want to throw this one to you, Luke. Daniel Weeb, who I really think has been kind of a go-to guy for Trevor Harris, but he is going to be out with a head injury that he sustained in the last action that he had. He was taking part in full practice, had a bit of a setback during the closed session, so he's out. But he's been impactful, though, hasn't he?
3: Yeah, I really like the way he's played. I think he's been terrific ever since training camp started. And the nice thing about Daniel Weeb is he's come in and he's been a pro. And what I say about that is obviously he's in the film room just like every other professional, but he's slotted in essentially anywhere they've given him the opportunity and asked him to make a play and be valuable to the team. I always talk about the most important ability in football is dependability, and he's been really dependable as a young player, as a rookie in this program. So obviously he's going to be a large loss, but it's another opportunity. I think that Dylan Jette has done some good things when he's had an opportunity. DDB has been fantastic. Del Duncan Busby. And I think that not a lot of people are talking about the contributions he's made. Again, I've been saying this all year. I mean, it was an offseason in which he might not have even thought that he was going to be in green and white until they started losing guys like a Joe, Tommy Neal. He's taking advantage of his opportunity, too. So, again, you can't say enough about both Weebs, really. Nick Weeb's been fantastic when he's been out there, too. So hopefully he gets back soon. But, again, I think that you lean on Dylan Jette, Johnny Johnson Jr. I mean, he's showed in spurts, which has been good. But you got KSB back, and you got Albert Awachi, who I've been watching there out there as a wingback at the moment.
0: So, continuing with that injury report, though, just building on that, Luke, you mentioned Nick Weeb. He's still on the six-game injured list. We haven't seen him at practice at all. He was on the one game initially, now transferred to the six-game after some more testing was done. Also on that six-game, you'll see if you're watching at sportscage.com, Sam Emelis, who was back on the sideline. He's clearly working and doing physio and rehab in under the stands during most of the practice time, but he did come out a couple of times, which he doesn't usually do. And again, I'm just trying to read into body language and things you observe. He doesn't usually do that when he's far away from returning, so that's a solid sign. Tavon Campbell, Matthew Sexton, also on the six-game injured list. Good news in the fact that they're starting to ramp up what they do. They've been working with Dan Farthing on the sideline, and if past experience is right, usually you work with Dan Farthing on that sideline, building up your cardio, building up your strength once again during practices, and then you're back in 1 or 2 weeks. So that's great signs from Tavon Campbell and Matthew Matthew Sexton, Morgan Runge, and Roland Milligan Jr. are going to be a ways away. And also added to the six-game injured list, which I know is a disappointment, Shea Oladipo Jr. tweaked the ankle after he made the interception in Winnipeg in the Labor Day rematch. He's been added to the six-game injured list, but injury sometimes, Tegan, can breed opportunity, and that opportunity comes to the way of Antoine Brooks Jr.
2: If you remember back to the very first regular season game this year for the Saskatchewan Roughriders, it was against BC, and Antoine Brooks Jr. played in that game, and he had an incredible performance, putting up double-digit tackles. And, you know, we heard head coach Corey Mays talk about this earlier. It's not about completely shutting down Rourke. It's about forcing him into making bad decisions. So I had an opportunity to ask him just how you do that. How do you go about making, forcing Rourke to make bad decisions? And we'll get to that that conversation here in just a moment with Antoine Brooks Jr., who was very excited to get back onto the field today.
0: Absolutely, and right now
4: just make sure we keep him in pocket, so he can just make the throws that he, you know, that we want him to make. And honestly, you know, make sure we can get him frantic back there, try to get him a little nervous, so he can try to throw the third balls that he, you know, the couple third balls that he throw. And you know, honestly, we just really ain't trying to do nothing but play real good football and real good defense.
2: Antoine Brooks Jr. talking about the opportunity in BC tonight and shutting down Rourke. We are going to take a quick break here, and we're going to compare some quarterbacks on the other side of the break. Of course, we are streaming at sportscage.com on your radio. 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
4: Welcome back. 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Of course, both of these teams coming off a bye, both teams know what's at stake, and both have some experience with the shot caller here. Joining us now, Justin Dunk of Three Down Nation to break this down. Justin, when it comes to the quarterbacks, what's piquing your interest?
5: To me, it's the fact that, yes, there's still lots on the line for seeding in the West Division and how that road to the Grey Cup is going to potentially look like coming out of the West. But also, the West Division nominee for MOP, I still think, is up for grabs in the final weeks of the season here. Trevor Harris has 5 games left. He's having a career year in a couple of different categories. You look at his passing yards in particular and could set a single season career high there. And then on the other side, even though Nathan Rourke has missed a couple starts, he's behind Trevor Harris, but still has thrown for a decent amount of touchdowns and could still get to 5,000 yards. I don't necessarily think Rourke could legitimately get in the MOP race unless he absolutely just goes bonkers through his team's final games, which is possible because he is Nathan Rourke. But I think if Trevor Harris and the Riders potentially rip off 5 straight wins to finish the regular season, earn that first spot in the West Division, host the West Final, and Trevor Harris throws for over 500 yards and potentially around 30 touchdown passes, then I think he's legitimately in the MOP conversation.
4: Who else do you think belongs in that conversation there, Justin? Who's at the top of your, I don't want to say predictions, but what are you hearing around the league?
6: You throwing Cody Fajardo in there? Cool.

0: For sure. I think that Cody Fajardo has to be in there. When you look at Cody, he's, if he stays healthy, going to set a single season career high in terms of passing yards, beating the previous high he set when he was with the Saskatchewan Roughriders in 2019. He's already set a single season career high with 23 passing touchdowns. If Edmonton is first place in the West, and I think some votes, I was going to say a lot, but I think a number of votes are probably going to go Cody Fajardo's way. But it might not matter who comes out of the West Division as the MLP, all due respect to how competitive it is, because it seems like when you talk to some of the media colleagues that I have around the Canadian Football League, that Davis Alexander is going to be hard to beat coming out of the East. That said, there is still a number of weeks to go here, and I think the MLP is somewhat up for grabs, especially in the West Division.
1: Chad Kelly is putting up big numbers. I mean, he's leading, and I don't know, Dunk, do you feel like records obviously play some part, but do you think like a bonus should be given to kind of like the league leader, first place team, MOP candidate, like just because they have the best record and they're on the top team and they're that team's MOP candidate? Do you feel like that should give them a bump in consideration?
0: That's usually what happens among the media. For me, it depends on the season and what that team relied upon. You know, for example, you talked about Chad Kelly. He's leading the league in passing yards. He's on pace for potentially over 6,000. Thrown 31 touchdowns going into this week. He has a couple more tonight in Winnipeg. Has, though, 22 interceptions and threw number 23 against the Blue Bombers at Princess Auto Stadium. Then you look at Davis Alexander. A tidy, super clean touchdown to interception ratio, 29-3. The fact that the Alouettes have been so dominant and for the most part the clear number one team in the Canadian Football League throughout the regular season so far, I think that puts Alexander ahead of Chad Kelly. And then I think when the media looks at it, yeah, the record's going to factor in there. But I think if you're talking about clean, efficient, high-level football, I feel like Davis Alexander has done that more consistently than Chad Kelly, although Chad Kelly's fun to watch because you never really know what's going to happen play to play. He might throw a deep shot. He might make a boneheaded decision and throw it into double and triple coverage for an interception.
2: Two tutties, two interceptions already in the game tonight against Winnipeg. So you're right. You never know what to expect with Chad Kelly. But
1: what about non-QBs, though? Anybody? Uh-huh. I mean, obviously he has a great QB, but Tyson Philpott has been doing some big things. And I did hear his name floating around for a possible in the mix, in consideration. Yeah.
0: I think he should be in consideration, but he's now under the pace to break Alan Pitts' all-time single-season receiving yardage record. And in the season that Pitts set that record, Wes, he didn't even win MLP. It was Doug Flutie,
1: right?
0: So for my vote in particular, if Tyson Philpott would have broke that record, I would have been hard-pressed to give it to anybody else because that record has been standing for a while and just how explosive Tyson Philpott has been. But I think as it currently stands, my vote in the East certainly would be for Davis Alexander. And in the West, it's wide open. So I think the finish for the season is going to help decide it. To your point about, okay, the non-quarterbacks, I think Brady Oliveira could be in the discussion there depending how Winnipeg finishes the season. Oliveira's had five straight 1,000-yard rushing seasons. I know Rider Nation doesn't like hearing much about the Winnipeg Blue Bombers, but Brady Oliveira, man. Like, Wes, how hard is that to do?
1: Yeah, I didn't do it. No, it is. I mean, anytime you get over 1,000, I mean, it just speaks to, you know, just the availability and then just impact on the game. Because, I mean, it's an 18-game season. So, I mean, you really got to average like 60 to get there. But it's being there, always showing up, always having an impact on the game. And, to can do a year over year is impressive.
0: You were close to doing it in four straight, to be fair.
1: Yeah, no, I was
0: 2007,
1: not.
0: 866, 2008, you went off over 1,200, 2009, 932, and then 2010, 1,054. That's pretty darn good, my man.
1: Yeah, if I'd have been healthy for all 18, I definitely would have. Or if you'd give me 16 out of each season, I'd have been there.
2: Oh, Wes. Well, thank you very much, Justin Dunk of Three Down Nation. We'll talk to you after the game. Enjoy.
0: Let's do it.
2: We're going to take a quick break and we'll be back. 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
2: Tegan Witko and Wes Cates with you. 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The West is tightening up and tonight could be a big turning point. It's the Riders and the Lions just after 8:30, season series on the line. Let's see what the odds makers have to say. Let's turn things over to All Bets Are Off with Barney Shinkaruk.
3: Okay. Thanks, guys. We have the late Friday night game. And yeah, you guys are going to be here late. All right. Well, talked to Luke on the show a little earlier, right? And 62.5. I don't know. I've been loving playing the over-unders lately. I don't know on that one. 62.5 points. Are we going to see a shootout? You know what? If I'm going to lean one way, I probably lean under 62.5 points. Now, the Riders plus 3.5. I think I take those points. The Riders plus 3.5. If you want to go Riders money line, plus 155 where I am looking. Total points in the half. Now, I've hit this a few times this year, 30.5. I guess if I'm leaning under in the entire game, I should probably lean under there, but I don't know if that, if 31 points, I guess, in the first half, I think maybe under there. But the anytime TD scores, who's going to score a touchdown today and where is their value? Xander Horvath, Tommy Stevens, not a lot of value. So I'm going to go down. And my boy, Dell, funky homo sapien, plus 150. All you rap fans from the 90s, get that one, right? That was a great album. Plus 150 for Dell to score a touchdown in the game. I like it. Actually, plus 165 for Nathan Rourke. Maybe a naked bootleg or something. Plus 165 there. I don't know where else. Keyshawn Johnson's minus 130. Not a lot of value, although I think just because he's back, plus 135, AJ Ouellette to score a touchdown for the green and white. And then player passing yards, if you want to go there, Trevor Harris over 315, Nathan Rourke over 342, or if you're expecting a shootout, I'm probably staying away from that this evening. Player reception yard, since he's back in the lineup, Kian Schaefer-Baker, 78.5 is where I'm looking. You know, does Kian go out and have a game tonight? 78.5. So lots of interesting stuff. I know I'm not giving you much today because I really don't know. I don't know where I land. Probably lean under. I'm going to take Riders plus 3.5. I'm going to take Dell on an anytime, AJ on an anytime. Maybe some last minute stuff. Maybe some half bets too as the game goes on. So that is All Bets Are Off with me this week. Back to you, Tegan and Wes. Critique if you want.
2: I don't think I'm taking the under on this game.
4: Yeah, I kind of feel...
2: 62.5. I'm comfortable taking the over on that.
4: I feel over. I feel like there's probably, you got some DB, there's some secondary changes. Probably going to be some busts if both QBs don't go to the, if both offenses don't test the field side with the young guys today, I'm going to be disappointed. I feel like there's going to be some big plays in this one.
2: Well, we're getting closer and closer to kickoff here. Just after 8:30 from BC Place, Dave Thomas, Luke Mullinder are standing by. So we're going to take a quick break and we're going to get back to them so we can get into Luke Mullinder's three keys to the game. Hang tight. 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
3: 35 seconds away from a laser light show prior to this one kicking off at BC Place Stadium. It is the Saskatchewan Roughriders, 8-5. The BC Lions, 7-6.
4: Woo!
3: Crowd starting to file in for an important one. What's going to make the difference, Luke, with your three keys tonight?
5: Oh, man, the three keys are massive for today in such a big game. First things first, the BC Lions are running the ball at a tremendous clip. So the defensive line, we got to be run stoppers today. Big focus in on the front seven. Got to stop the run. That's important. Let's keep Nathan Rourke in second and seven plus. Key number two, let's force the BC Lions into long fields, having to drive the ball the length of the field. Their return games have not been good. We talked to Julio Carabata and Moj, the play-by-play team here for a while, and they've been really disappointed in the return abilities of their special teams. So let's force the BC Lions into long fields. Were you going to say something?
3: I was just going to throw in that BC has only started on the opposition side of center 9 times this season,
5: right,
3: and have the second worst starting field position in the CFL right now, back at their own 33.4 yard line.
5: Yeah, and totally. And every time that happens, the Red Blacks are winless. It's crazy. And the third and final key, is Rourke has to hold the football. You want to keep Rourke from making all these explosive plays. Take the first and second read away from him. We have to be a balanced pass rush today, okay? If you're getting a little bit too high on Nathan Rourke's upfield shoulder, you need to stop and come back. We need an interior push, but let's force Rourke to hold the ball. Make him beat us from the pocket if he beats us at all. So those are the three keys. Be a defensive run stopper. Make the field long as possible for their offense, and he's got to hold the football. We're talking about the QB.
3: Oh, and you're talking about Nathan Rourke not running. He has only run once in the two previous games against the Saskatchewan Roughriders for 19 yards.
5: And he's made some, but here's the thing. I mean, he hasn't crossed the line of scrimmage. What he's tremendous at, it's not his running ability past the line of scrimmage. It's his ability to extend the play. Mm-hmm. Right? Once he gets out of the pocket, and those receivers have become really good, too, at identifying when he's out of the pocket and cutting their routes off and getting into open field, open pockets of space. So that's kind of where we're in. When we talk about Nathan Rourke's running ability, it's not him getting downfield. He can get first down with his legs, right? It's about getting outside the pocket, readjusting the launch point, and hitting his open targets from that point.
3: Well, the Saskatchewan Roughriders have made their way out onto the field. I think a piece of the turf actually started on fire thanks to the pyrotechnics. No matter.
5: They're going all out in front of the 10 people that have come into the building so far.
3: The BC Lions are going to make their way out onto the turf. We'll have kickoff. It's the Riders, it's the Lions, and we'll have it next. This is the 620 CKRM Cooperators Rider Broadcast Network.
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11: Excellence.
12: Gets across the 40, leapfrogs the man. A big first down run by A.J. Ouellette. What hops on that man?
11: For over four decades, Harvard Media has been the flagship broadcast partner of the Saskatchewan Rough Riders, uniting our province from corner to corner. 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
3: The British Columbia Lions have just run onto the turf, and we'll take you right down to midfield for a very special celebration that's happening tonight here in Vancouver.

our national anthem.

0: First to pass, looks up, caught. Kian Schaefer-Baker, welcome back. He's got it there. A big second down reception for Kian of almost 20 yards.
1: This is what I'm talking about, right? I said I would guard 5 yards before the sticks. And that, where's Kian Schaefer-Baker catch this? About 5 yards in front of the first down marker and then goes and gets the, actually, no, 5 yards above the first down marker. But if there's guys playing in front of the sticks there, they probably get a hand on that. So, BC, I think if you're Mike Benavides, you just want to talk to your guys about, hey, like, guys, let's just shorten our drops. We're getting far too far back in our drops, and it's hurting us.
0: Riders break huddle, send three receivers far side of the field on first and 10 from the BC 37. Harris hands it off to Ouellette, stops motion, then gets his shoulder pads down, still going, 25 down to the 20. It looked like he was going to be stopped at the line of scrimmage. He bounced it outside, then ran over two Lions,
1: yep,
0: and is going to get a first down.
1: That's what makes A.J. Ouellette such a weapon on offense, is you give him the football, he's just so hard to take on. One, two, three. You got three broken tackles here before they finally corral him. And I'll tell you what, Robert Carter Jr. just got back into the CFL. He's going to have to realize that you're not going to be able to tackle A.J. Ouellette by treating him like you're playing hockey and body checking him. That's not going to bring him down for sure.
0: Riders right on the edge of the Ashdown Furniture Appliances and Interior Red Zone. It's first and 10 from the 20. Hand off to Ouellette again. Goes through the middle. Going to get near the 15-yard line for a gain of 5. And that's the way the opening quarter will end. 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We'll take a break and come back with more from Vancouver in a moment. 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
0: That's a big opportunity. If this game wasn't enough as far as consequence for both teams, the Winnipeg Blue Bombers have just fallen 30-28 to the Toronto Argonauts tonight, so the winner of this one will have another leg up in the Western Division's playoff picture. We'll find out how it materialized when we come back with the second quarter in a moment. 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
7: We definitely are not, but maybe if they win one this year. 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

0: From the BC 18, 2:43 to go in the quarter. Handoff to AJ Ouellette. He's going to crash through the line, get up across the 15, down to about the 14 for a gain of maybe four.
1: He's such a hard runner. I mean, this is four hard physical yards here. And you get in behind your big guys. Zach Fry doing a great job at the double team initially and then trying to get up to the second level. But AJ Ouellette, I mean, that's 3 yards in a crowd on contact.
0: 2:29 and counting to go in the second
1: quarter.
0: That's incredible. Down to the 13. 10-6 BC leads. Riders threatening. AJ Ouellette the lone back in the backfield. Three receivers near side for Harris. He's back to pass. Looks near side. Gonna sling it. Wide open. Dylan Jette. Touchdown! Riders! Harris stepped up into the pocket. Drew Jette open. And he'll dance into the end zone for his second pro touchdown.
1: Well, first of all, you gotta give credit to the offensive lineman. It's a good job. And more importantly, great job by Trevor Harris stepping up into the pocket. He's got rushers up high, and so when he gets down low towards the line of scrimmage, he buys himself extra space to figure out who he needs to get this ball to. He sees Jette to his left near the end zone. Riders in for six. We're up three when Dawson Hodge hits this convert attempt.
0: Hodge on for the point after attempt right in the middle of the field.
1: Great execution here from Harris.
0: Good snap, hold, and kick, and the Riders take a 13-10 lead with 2:10 to go before halftime. Let's take a break and come back with more in a moment. This is the 620 CKRM Cooperators Rider Broadcast Network.
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0: With the touchdown drive, they'll find the right vehicle to match your lifestyle. Proudly serving Southern Saskatchewan for nearly 70 years. 9 plays, 70 yards for the Riders. That ended with Dylan Jette scampering in on a 13-yard touchdown reception. All 13 of those yards, yak yards for Pump Jack Cathedral. And the Riders take a 13-10 lead with 2:10 to go before halftime.
1: And this looks like the Saskatchewan Rough Riders that won the 2025 Grey Cup, Dave. Right, they're playing their brand of offense. They are owning the line of scrimmage. AJ Ouellette's being physical at the point of attack. Trevor Harris is navigating the pocket better than I think he's probably done in the last few games. And I know it's early to say that right now, but, man, the way he stepped up into that pocket, kept his eyes down, I mean, that was perfect. Riders up three here with 2:10 left.
0: So Dawson Hodge on to kick it off once again. Puts the arm in the air. Now he approaches a high end-over-end kick that's going to sail down to the BC Lions at their 15-yard line. Bring it up on the far side to the 25-30. 35 still on his feet. Finally going to be dragged down there was Kieran Poisson, and that's where BC will have the ball when we come back. 2:03 to go before halftime. This is the 620 CKRM Cooperators Rider Broadcast Network.
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0: 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The Riders now out in front 13-10. James Butler checks into the game, into the backfield for the Leos on first down from their 40. 2:03 to go. Rourke back to pass, throws a screen near side, that ball complete to the 40, up to the 44 and no more. Nice tackle done made there as Kian Hatcher Sr. comes up with a reception. It'll be a second and 6.
1: It's a good job by, at the point of attack, I think this is Justin McInnes. He hasn't gotten the ball yet, but his block here frees up a little bit of space to even get this quick screen to happen. Second and 4 for the Lions. Looks like the Riders are loading up to show blitz. I don't know if it's coming or not. It might be. It looks like it is. Yep.
0: Rourke back to pass. 4-man pressure. He'll throw it out far side. Complete to Katoy. He's got a man to beat, and he does. It's DeMarcus Fields who makes a shoestring tackle to bring him down, but not before Katoy gets into Rider territory. Down to the Riders 51.
1: Feels like there was a little bit of a breakdown here. They showed blitz. They didn't end up going, but also what they didn't do is cover the flanks next for anything going towards the sidelines. And unfortunately, that's exactly where they went with Katoy. They got him the ball between the hash and the numbers, and he did the rest.
0: Fifth reception for Katoy for 52 yards for a Ritchie Brothers stat look. First and 10 BC at the Riders 51. Here comes the pressure. Dumped off underneath. It's complete. Down inside the 35. Tackled at the 33-yard line. But a little quick hander once again to Katoy, who comes up with his sixth catch.
1: And you knew this was a blitz here from the Riders. If you were sitting up in this booth, they looked anxious. And I think that Rourke recognized it right away as well. Good job by Rourke understanding where Katoy was going to end up as soon as this blitz happened, which is essentially in the space vacated by the linebacker Jameer Thurman on that blitz. First down again for BC on the Riders 32.
0: A minute to go in the second quarter. Rourke in the gun. Extra bodies in along the line. Backfield empties as Rourke slips it underneath, and that is complete, but wrapped up immediately as Jameer Thurman came up to make the play and stop Jermaine Jackson in his tracks.
1: Fool me once, shame on me. Fool me twice, shame on you. Fool me three times, not going to happen. Jameer Thurman, they finally stopped this little screen action here that the Lions have been successful on twice before. Thurman says, enough of that. We've seen it too many times to fall for it again.
0: Second and 11, ball on the Riders 33 with 43 seconds and counting to go in the second quarter. Saskatchewan in front 13-10. Three receivers go far side for Rourke as the Lions use stop motion on second down. Riders don't flinch. Rourke back to pass, looking, feels the pressure, dumps it underneath to McInnes. He's got it. He's got a first down down to the Saskatchewan 19 on the far side of the field.
1: Nathan Rourke showed some patience here. One of the keys to this game was make him throw the ball, take away his first couple reads, and he does a good job just navigating those reads. He finally finds McInnes, who's coming underneath in front of him.
0: And now Rourke is going to go tempo, catches the Riders with too many men, dumps it underneath. Kian Hatcher Sr. walks into the end zone, and it's a touchdown BC as the Lions score with 16 seconds to go.
1: This is such a good play by the Riders. I mean, the Lions, they go quick. They catch the Riders with too many guys on the field, like you said, Dave. They went quick snap, as evidenced by me having to cut off my commentary halfway through. BC now up 3-4 if Sean White converts this.
0: The Riders have a bit of an argument here. In the final 3 minutes, you have to allow the substitution, unlike when the clock rolls throughout the remainder of the game. Coach Mace is a couple of yards onto the field. He's not going to be heard on this. As the point after attempt comes, 16 seconds on the clock, and the kick from White sails through, and BC recaptures the lead 17-13 with 16 seconds to go, and that's one that the Riders may want some clarification on.
1: You make a valid point. I mean, I think that they are supposed to be allowed, but referees don't seem, you're right, referees aren't too terribly interested in talking to Coach Mace about it.
0: So 17-13. 19-yard touchdown reception for Keon Hatcher Sr. That is his sixth touchdown catch of the season. His third catch of the night for 39 yards leaves him 12 shy of the 1,000-yard mark on the season.
1: And you can tell how surprised the Riders, or maybe unprepared the Riders, were to deal with the quick snap there. Once Hatcher touched this ball, I mean, the closest defender in the secondary was probably 12 to 15 yards away from him. Like, that's how open Hatcher was. And he actually lets Malcolm Bell get over there in a full-out sprint and just makes a cut inside, takes advantage of Malcolm Bell's speed. Gets himself into the end zone, and barring a fantastic return, that'll probably take us into the half, Dave.
0: Well, here comes the kick from Meyer. End over ender, the James Letcher Jr. will take it as 15 on the near side numbers. Starts out slowly, looking for some blocks. Going to skip across the 30 to the 35 and 39. A flag comes down from 50 miles away, and with 10 seconds to go, the Riders will be backed up big in their own territory as likely an illegal block is coming up.
1: Yeah, I think so. Yeah, Jameer Thurman, it feels like they're going to either give him a hold or it's going to be a legal block. I think that the Riders, you got 10 seconds left in this quarter here in the half. I don't think that you're going to do anything to risk a turnover and a quick kick by the Lions, right, Dave?
5: I would agree.
6: Scatcher number 47, 10-yard penalty. First down.
0: So the Riders take a penalty. The Riders are number one in punt return penalties in the CFL. They've taken 13 punt return penalties. The kick return numbers aren't quite as high, but they're substantial enough when the ball gets backed up now to their own 24-yard line, as Trevor Harris and the Riders are indeed just likely going to take a knee, as he'll go in right under center, take a step forward with 8 seconds to go. He'll have to do it one more time. The clock will run, as Harris will watch the countdown, and the BC Lions are going to head into the half with a 17-13 lead on a very fast-paced opening half. That's music to the BC Lions' ears as Harris takes that knee, and on the Quality Tire scoreboard, Quality Tire with 9 locations across Saskatchewan and at qualitytire.ca. It's BC 17, Saskatchewan 13. Coming up, it's the YAC Auctions Halftime Report with Tegan Whitco and Wes Cates. Stay tuned. 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
0: Empty backfield for Harris. Three-man pressure from the Lions. Harris loads it up. Looking deep. It's caught. Keyshawn Johnson has it inside BC territory down to the Lions' 38-yard line. So no measurable win here at BC Place. A clean hold by Chapman. The kick is up from Hodge, and it's through, and the Riders break through first. They lead 3-0. 31-yard attempt. Dawson Hodge is 1-for-1 from 27 tonight. This time from the left-hand hash. Clean snap. Good hold. Hodge's kick is up, and it sails through. AJ will let the lone back in the backfield. Three receivers near side for Harris. He's back to pass. Looks near side. Gonna sling it. Wide open. Dylan Jette. Touchdown! Riders! Harris stepped up into the pocket, drew Jette open, and he'll dance into the end zone for his second pro touchdown. It's BC 17, Saskatchewan 13.
12: That's where we sit right now through the first two quarters, the first half of this football game, 17-13 in favor of the BC Lions at BC Place. I'm Tegan Witko, joined by Wes Cates. We're going to get into some incident analysis. We'll break down the stats and talk about what the Riders might want to consider for adjustments in the second half of this football game. First, a quick break. 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
3: Tegan Witko, Wes Cates with you. The score right now, 17-13 for the BC Lions. So your Riders are trailing right now. Halftime report is for YAC Auctions. Your legacy deserves a crowd just like a home game. Sell it right with YAC Auctions. Wes Cates, break it down for me. What'd you see in the first half of that football game?
4: Yeah, Tegan, it's been a little bit of kind of easy going for these two quarterbacks. They both gotten off to good starts, both playing very efficient. Trevor Harris is 12-14 for 169 and a touchdown. Throwing the ball a lot to Keyshawn Johnson. He's kind of getting the lion's share of the targets and yards. He's up to six targets for six catches, 91 yards. The rest of the team, just a couple sprinkles in there. You had KSB with the big 20-yard catch on the long drive, and then also Jette finishing off a drive there with a touchdown. So that was nice. And then Nathan Rourke is kind of doing a little bit of everything. He's up over 200 yards, a couple touchdowns passing, 13 of 18 for, I believe, 203. And then he's also got 27 on the ground. Run game has been non-existent for the BC backs, but AJ Ouellette is up to 10 for 48. So no pitch count for AJ. They seem to be happy with the way he's shown up early in this game. So they did give him some touches. So maybe Mueller was listening when AJ said they needed to run more. Defensively, though, both teams playing real vanilla. I did notice back on the offense, though, it does seem like both offenses are attacking that field side a bit. We've seen some bigger plays going at some of those younger DBs. But on the defensive side of the ball, neither one of these teams sending a lot of pressure, a lot of respect shown to these QBs. No sacks, maybe one tackle for loss on each side of the ball. And a lot of DBs running around chasing open receivers. So it's the scoreboard. They have gotten a little stingy in the red zone. The Riders had to settle for a couple field goals. But, yeah, it's been a pretty efficient offensive showing here in the first half.
3: And we should mention here, Hatcher Sr. Did get those two touchdowns for BC. So as we look at the stats here as well, DeMarcus Fields, he has five defensive tackles. Antoine Brooks Jr. with three. And then Jameer Thurman with two for the Riders. Malcolm Bell with two. But it does look like they're picking on the young Malcolm Bell just a little bit.
4: Yeah, just a bit. I think, like I mentioned right before the game started out, if these teams didn't go at those field side guys or where the new DBs are at for both teams, I thought it would be a mistake. And it looks like they are attacking those young guys. Let's see if they can kind of sit down with the coaches, maybe go over some things, sharpen up some things, and play a little tighter on defense in the secondary. Or really, these teams, I wonder who's going to ramp up the pressure, start to maybe send some blitzes. I know Coach Mace tends to send some timely linebacker blitzes here and there, so maybe we'll see a little more excitement out of the defensive side of the ball here going into the second half.
3: Your halftime stats brought to you by Saskatchewan Highway Hotline. Check the app for work zones before you hit the road and head to the game. Of course, YAC Auctions halftime report. We got to wrap it up pretty quickly here. I know there's a bunch of listeners who are chiming in with their opinions and viewers on the stream at sportscage.com and our YouTube channel, so chime in anytime. 306-936-6262. Really quickly here, Wes, what do you want to see them do for adjustments in the second half?
4: Just keep running the rock.
3: Yeah.
4: And
3: run game.
4: And yeah, I think other than that, it kind of seems like the game plan's working. I think maybe getting Schaefer Baker involved a little more might help, but Keyshawn Johnson seems to find those pockets and settle down and be kind of that safety blanket for Trevor. So, hey, if it ain't broke, Don't fix it.
3: 17-13, the Saskatchewan Roughriders do trail heading into the second half of this football game. We're going to toss things back to the boys in the booth at BC Place. Dave Thomas, Luke Mullender standing by, and they'll be back right after the break. This is the 620 CKRM Cooperators Rider Broadcast Network.
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13: Dave Thomas, Luke Mullender back at BC Place Stadium. The Lions lead 17-13 as we head towards the second half of the Quality Tire kickoff with 9 locations across Saskatchewan and qualitytire.ca. The Riders will get the ball to start the second half, but what did you see in the first half that needs to change?
14: Well, I think that the biggest thing that needs to change from the first half to the second half is the Riders' ability to deal with the hurry-up offense for the BC Lions. Yeah. They've made some plays here when they've rushed and gotten off their next play with incredible tempo, and the Riders need to really be cognizant of the BC Lions doing that. Also, that's going to be on Coach Mace, just, you know, saying, like, hey, if they do go tempo and you don't get a call in, we need to be playing this defense, right?
13: So the Lions will be kicking off, as mentioned, to the Riders. The stat mention of the half for Ritchie Brothers Auctioneers, that Trevor Harris back with just over 2 minutes to go in the opening half, threw a touchdown pass to Dylan Gente of 13 yards for Harris. That was his 25th touchdown toss of the year, but his 75th as a Saskatchewan Rough Riders. And thanks to Rob Vanstone, that moves him into fifth all-time in Riders passing touchdowns, passing Tom Burgess, who had 74.
14: See you, Burgess.
13: So Carl Meyer has got the ball on the tee, puts his arm in the air. Tim Croker, tonight's official, says, wait, wait, wait. Now he gets ready to blow the whistle, does Croker, as he gets the official signal from television. That was a sight, though. He started to wave the flag, and now he'll go ahead and do it. And we'll get set to go for second half action. His play is whistled in. Meyer will approach the ball. And here we go. Meyer, a high end over ender that James Letcher Jr. will take at his 25-yard line, right at the sideline. Brings it back to the near side, up across the 30 to the 35. Runs into a wall of players, and here comes the flag from, again, the BC Lions side of center, this time from the referee, Tim Croker himself. And the Riders, I'm guessing, are probably going to be penalized on this.
14: Yeah, this does look like it's going to go against Saskatchewan. Not sure where the penalty was, though. It's odd that those flags, especially from Croker, who's like all the way in the back, but he clearly saw something because the Riders are moving backwards.
15: Saskatchewan number 21, 10-yard penalty.
13: So Harris jumps back out onto the field, 12 of 14 for 169 yards and a touchdown in the opening half. A.J. Ouellette, 10 carries for 48 yards. Well, Keyshawn Johnson, boy, does he love playing BC. In two games this season, 15 receptions, 210 yards, then add another six for 91 in the opening half.
14: Mr. West Coast, he is from Canada. There. I mean, California.
13: True. So first and 10 for the Riders now after the penalty at their own 22. Harris back to pass, has time, looks to load it up, and is looking deep for Johnson, and it's batted down. Tried to go over the top, but a good defensive play by Christophe Beaulieu, and he'll knock it down. It'll be second and 10.
14: Yeah, Christophe Beaulieu makes a great play, but BC sends the blitz, and Trevor Harris gets rocked as he's letting this ball go. Beaulieu, the third-year player out of Laval.
13: Well, and also for Beaulieu, he was playing safety for much of the year. They've moved him to half, so the Riders go and test him early on here in this second half.
14: And they
13: half.
14: Haven't gone at Stanley Thomas Oliver since their big play in the first quarter. Maybe they go back that direction.
13: Riders face a second and long from their own 22. Three receivers near side. Max protection for Harris this time. Rush comes. Harris gets it away. And oh, what a catch! Big job and big catch by Kian Schaefer-Baker up to the 35. A gain of 12. Huge, huge reception for the Riders and to move the sticks.
14: One of the adjustments Saskatchewan's made is now they're going up tempo. No huddle offense from Sask.
13: Don't want to give BC an opportunity to look at potentially challenging that catch. Harris calls the receivers to the line. He'll get the play off. A handoff to Ouellette. Dances his way across the 35. Pyle will move up near the 38-yard line for a gain of about three after the cooperator Bazandowski Insurance and Financial Services first down.
14: And if you think about the adjustments that the BC Lions probably talked about in the half, Dave, one of them was surely stopping 45 because he really got off well in that first half. And they're going to need to get the Riders in a little bit more of the second and seven plus situations, I think, so they can get a little bit more creative on the blitz, too. You've seen Trevor Harris been rocked on two longer throws so far.
13: Gain of four for Ouellette on first down. It's second and six for the Riders from their 39. Five receivers set for Harris. Three to his left. That's where he looks. Throws it up. Far side. Complete to the flat. Stepping out of bounds there. Dylan Gente. And he'll move the chains with another first down reception for the rookie receiver.
14: I believe that is, Stanley Thomas Oliver they're going at there. Strong is to the BC left. So Oliver on the right. It's an easy catch and first down for Dylan Gente. Just towards the sideline near the sticks.
13: First and 10, Saskatchewan now at their own 46, 12:38 to go in the third quarter. BC leading Saskatchewan 17-13 on Friday Night Football. As Harris calls the receivers to the line, he'll hand it off to Ouellette again. Big push, though, by BC is going to push Ouellette down in the backfield. It looked like it was big Jonah Tavai, the third-year pro to San Diego State, that made the tackle.
14: Yeah, and the reason why this happens here is it's a good job by BC. Just they're playing on the other side, and Tavai essentially just bull rushes upfield. I think Casey Sales was there as well. And they force AJ Ouellette to go east and west, and he's not able to turn those shoulder pads and go north-south like he's so good at doing.
13: So loss of 3, 2nd and 13 for the Riders from their own 43. Harris in the gun, 5 receivers set, 3 to his left. That's the far side. That's where he looks, has time, throws it, completes it. Johnny Johnson, the third, has it, but it's only going to be a gain of about 4 yards as he's brought down at the 50. It'll be a gain of 7, as a matter of fact, but still lots to go as Oscar Chapman jogs onto the field for the first time to punt tonight.
14: Trevor Harris, not a ton of pressure in front of him here, just... unfortunately, nobody really open, and he comes to low here for Johnny Johnson.

0: Chapman, high spiraling kick all the way back inside the 5 to the 4-yard line. Poisson has it there. Gets across the 10 as a man on his back, but still able to drag it across the 15 near the 16 for a return of 12 after the punt from Oscar Chapman. And the Lions will have the ball with 11 minutes to go in the third quarter. BC in front, 17-13. 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
0: 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Oscar Chapman came on, punted the ball 56 yards. Kieran Poisson, a 15-yard return, and the BC Lions will have it. First and 10 at their own 18-yard line is Nathan Rourke, 13 of 18 for 203 yards and two touchdowns. A couple of big plays, though, by the BC Lions that really stand out here tonight. A 56-yard bomb to Stanley Berryhill, the third, is the big one thus far that set the Lions up, and we'll see what they can do here in their first possession of the second half.
4: Key number two, force the Lions to take long fields. This is a very long field for the Lions right now. They start this drive at their 18, but you're right. I mean, they've been a big play-making offense so far this game.
0: So Nathan Rourke stands in the gun. Horvath, the lone back, standing right behind him. He'll get the carry on first down, tries to go to the far side, able to make a couple of men miss, and then is going to continue to push the pile up near the 20-yard line for a gain of a couple hard running yards there for Xander Horvath.
4: Yeah, that was a really tough running job for not a lot of return on investment, but just a great job by Saskatchewan. They are playing on the other side of the line of scrimmage, and anytime you're able to do that, good things are going to happen.
0: And we've got a man down for the Saskatchewan Rough Riders. Looks like it's Derek Roberson on the far side of the field. Yes. It's a work-safe Saskatchewan injury timeout. Workplace health and safety is everyone's responsibility. A strong Saskatchewan is a safe Saskatchewan, and Roberson's flexing that right leg on the far side.
4: Roberson came in and was the player of the game on the defense when we were in BC the last time. And he's going to jog off, which is a good sign for the Saskatchewan Rough Riders. You got Haba Baldonado checking in on the right side or wide side of the field for the Riders now.
0: Well, Haba Baldonado, Planes, Trains, Automobiles. Talk about that man during the bye week. He had to go from Winnipeg to Cancun, Mexico to get a work visa, back to Ottawa to pick up his stuff to move back to Regina. Clear as mud. Second and long for BC. Rourke back to pass in the gun. Has time, looks over the middle. It's up, and what a catch. Justin McInnes able to shield off Marcus Sales with one arm and then make the catch into Rider territory down to the Saskatchewan 52.
4: Shield off is a great way to call it, and BC's going no huddle again.
0: Well, the Riders have just thrown the challenge flag. It's Corey Mace that came out and wasted no time saying, that's pass interference if you push off that much. We'll wait and see what the command center thinks. This hasn't been the highlight of Corey Mace's season thus far. He is a league low of 22% correct when challenging plays this season. Just 2 of 9 so far. When asked about it, he says, to paraphrase so I can stay on the radio, I'm kind of crappy at it.
4: Well, this is going to be a close one here. It did look like McInnes pushes off. I mean, as a receiver, though, you are given the grace of being able to fend off defenders, right? And I think that although we hear they're playing the replay now, as a matter of

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1: The final gun is sounded. The outcome is in the books. Now it's time to break it down with analysts who have been in the trenches. See our game stars live from the Rough Riders locker room, and head coach Corey Meigs will join us with his thoughts. This is the fifth quarter postgame show on the 620 CKRM Cooperators Rider Broadcast Network. Have something to say? 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
2: Back inside the Steffes Auctioneers broadcast booth, the Saskatchewan Roughriders fall 31-24 tonight to the BC Lions. The Riders' record falls to 8-6. The BC Lions improve to 8-6 and take the season series 2 of 3 games from the Saskatchewan Roughriders in a well-played game by both sides. The Lions got the lone turnover in the ball game, and it turns out to be the points that the Riders could have used at the end of the night. How did it happen? Well, let's get to your post-game rewind. 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It's an empty backfield for Harris. Three-man pressure from the Lions. Harris loads it up, looking deep. It's caught. Keyshawn Johnson has it inside BC territory, down to the Lions' 38-yard line. So no measurable wind here at BC Place. A clean hold by Chapman. The kick is up from Hodge, and it's through, and the Riders break through first. They lead 3-0. Rourke to pass. Looks to load it up deep. Goes over the middle. It's complete. Down inside the 20 to the 15 of Saskatchewan. Long pass, long completion to Stanley Berryhill, the third. BC goes quick. Rourke on a fake handoff. Throws it down near the goal line. Touchdown, BC! Nathan Rourke, two-play drive, as coming up with it was Kian Hatcher Sr. for his sixth touchdown of the season. 31-yard attempt. Dawson Hodges 1-for-1 from 27 tonight. This time from the left-hand hash. Clean snap, good hold. Hodges' kick is up, and it sails through. Cam Foran on the snap. Clean hold. The kick is up and sails through, and the BC Lions extend their lead to 10-6. AJ Ouellette, the lone back in the backfield. Three receivers near side for Harris. He's back to pass. Looks near side. Gonna sling it. Wide open. Dylan Jette! Touchdown! Riders! Harris stepped up into the pocket, drew Jette open, and he'll dance into the end zone for his second pro touchdown. And now Rourke is going to go tempo, catches the Riders with too many men, dumps it underneath. Kian Hatcher Sr. walks into the end zone, and it's a touchdown BC as the Lions score with 16 seconds to go. Just inside the 10, Stevens goes to the left, second effort, reaches the ball out. Is he going to have it?
3: Oh, I don't know.
2: BC says no. The official took a step back after he originally made the spot. The Riders think they've got it.
4: On one end, Dave,
2: and looks, the Riders do not. It's a turnover on downs to end the third quarter. Call it a gain of 5. It's 2nd and 5 for BC at their 32. Rourke pumps, feels the pressure. Riders get home. James Bonners is going to get there for the quarterback sack. It'll be his 7th of the season for Quill Plains Chevrolet.
4: Oh, this couldn't have come at a better time.
2: Clean snap, good hold. The kick is up, and it's through, and the Riders are now within a touchdown and 2-point convert with 4:14 to go, thanks to Dawson Hodge. Here comes the pressure. Rourke going to dance away, but now he'll be wrapped up and gets away. Still on his feet to the 35. Throws it, and it's caught over the middle. Justin McInnes to the 20, 15, 10. He's caught from behind by James Burgess Jr., but Nathan Rourke should have been tackled in the backfield for a huge loss. He gets away and gets it to McInnes, who gets it in the red zone. Pardon me, Rourke throws end zone touchdown. Jermaine Jackson's 4th of the season from 11 yards out, and BC adds on quick. So James Letcher takes the kickoff from Meyer up to the 40, 50, midfield and more. Tight ropes the sidelines and now steps out of bounds inside BC territory at the 47-yard line. So on the 2-yard line for a 2-point convert, Tommy Stevens to the right, airborne into the end zone. A critical 2-point convert for the Riders. So Harris back to pass, throws it short for Kian Schaefer-Baker. Little hook and ladder, going to throw it far side. That misses everybody, and it goes out of bounds, and that'll do it. make the final on the quality tire scoreboard. BC 31, Saskatchewan 24. And there you have it, the post-game rewind for Prairie Gun Traders in Avonlea. Luke Mullender is down in the locker room. We'll be joining him momentarily. First, though, let's take a break and come back with more in a moment. This is the 620 CKRM Cooperators Rider Broadcast Network.
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2: Well, tough one for the Saskatchewan Roughriders here tonight in Vancouver. They fall 31-24 to the British Columbia Lions. Yes, the Riders and Lions are now tied in the standings. However, BC does have the season series, having taken 2 of 3 games from the Riders this season. Saskatchewan, though, has got a rebound at home next week when they take on the Calgary Stampeders. The Stamps are on the field tomorrow against the Ottawa Redblacks. And that game, all of a sudden, it becomes huge when it comes to playoff implications. Of course, the first time around, those two teams went to overtime in the Riders' second game of the regular season, so it'll be a big one next week. Do you think the Riders can bounce back? Well, let's get on your horns to show us, Saskatchewan. Can the green and white bounce back against Calgary next week? 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If you think the Riders will bounce back against Calgary next week, honk the horn. Whether you're in the combine, in the grain truck, sitting in the living room, running out to the garage, a text honk to 306-936-6262. Let's hear you, Rider Nation. 1, 2, 3. Whew, that was a little delayed on the reaction there, Rider Nation. We're hoping for the best. Of course, the Riders next Friday night under the lights at Mosaic Stadium. Hope you'll be there. It's going to be a special night with a very special halftime planned. If you weren't at the laser light show, if you will, at halftime last season, you want to be at it this season because it's going to be dynamite. The Happy Honker, though, again, brought to you by McBibs. Luke Mullender is in the locker room. We will check in with him next. 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
2: 31-24, the British Columbia Lions defeat your Saskatchewan Roughriders tonight here at BC Place in Vancouver. Let's head right downstairs outside the Rider locker room. Luke Mullender standing by with head coach Corey Mace.
4: Coach, thanks for joining us. Obviously, I haven't seen the film. Reflect on what you felt led to the loss today.
20: Yeah, I think we were in it. I thought pretty much at half. I think we're down 4 points. You know, we had some busts on the back end. They kind of got one dimensional in their pass game. Got into a lot of 41 sets, 41 checks, and some empty checks. Forcing us to try to mix some things up. And then we didn't make the plays. I thought defensively, the huge scramble, the missed sack there. He kept rolling, man. But the explosion plays came at bad times. I thought we needed to create a turnover. He couldn't get one there. We just got to tighten up, I thought, on defense. I was pretty pleased with the offense for the most part. I thought our run game was physical. The boys played good up front. It was good having AJ back, right. Shafe back. Keyshawn had a good game. Dylan had a good game. But ultimately we fell short, man. Proud of the way the guys kept fighting till the very end. Had a chance there on the special onside kind of look that we had. We didn't quite execute it well. Yeah, man, just sucks. But like I told the guys, we just got to work our ass off. We got four and change left to put ourselves in position to go do what we set out to do.
4: Yeah, championship DNA is going to carry you guys into this next four games, right? Talk about some of the positive things that you can bring into Calgary here as you prep.
20: Yeah, I think some of the things I just talked about. I thought our offense looked a little bit more like ourselves. Obviously, having a couple guys return for us helped us a lot. But I thought there was plays to be made defensively, man. We just, golly, we couldn't capitalize in the moment. You know the saying, right? Horseshoes and hand grenades, buddy. Close ain't going to help you.
4: It felt like they did a good job getting you guys on your heels a couple times with the no huddle, with the tempo offense.
20: Yeah, they did a good job. It was essentially any time they got a first down, they go no huddle, try to get you out of different personnel packages. And then when they were getting down in the red zone, you know, they were going quick. I think it caught us once or twice for sure. Not being able to get into the calls that we wanted. You know, we have those situations and no huddle that we got built-in calls for us already, so we just got to make sure we execute. And, you know, I know for sure one of them we did not. But ultimately, you know, we got to be prepared in those situations. I thought in the second half we were able to adapt a little bit better, get us all on the same page. But, you know, credit to those guys that did a good job as a football team.
4: It felt, when you challenged Flag, was it because you knew they were going to no huddle, so you kind of felt like you needed to gamble on the offense, on the potential offensive pass interference?
20: It was a bit of a big play.
4: Yeah,
20: I saw the hand extended off of the conversations that I've had with the officials from the league office. I thought it was certainly enough. Ultimately, it wasn't, man. You know, like those things there was a big momentum play for them. I thought enabled us to get us into a situation that we could push to get off the field there and flip the field for us. Give our offense the ball a little bit in a better situation. Ultimately, didn't work out. So that's on me, man. I just got to be better in those moments for our football club.
4: We talked about getting healthier prior to the bye. Felt like you got away a little bit. I mean, you got off in terms of it didn't look like you had any major injuries today.
20: Yeah, I think so. I just talked with the trainers. Ultimately, how that always ends up going is, you know, there was nobody that we missed during the game. But, you know, we'll see tomorrow and the next day, you know, how that goes.
4: Appreciate you, Coach. Thanks.
20: Appreciate you guys.
4: Yeah.
2: There you go. Head coach Corey Mace downstairs with Luke Mullender outside the Saskatchewan Roughriders locker room following a 31-24 setback to the BC Lions here tonight. We'll just give Luke a moment to get repositioned and get our offensive and defensive game stars lined up. We can talk about the unsung hero of the game, though, brought to you by SEIU West, Saskatchewan's first healthcare union. And the unsung hero tonight is going to be receiver Keyshawn Johnson. 11 targets, made 9 receptions, 119 yards tonight for Keyshawn, a long of 30 this evening. Keyshawn came out to play, made some real tough receptions along the way, and really got some more room after Keyshawn Schaefer-Baker came back. A.J. Ouellette was a threat all the time, so Keyshawn Johnson made the most of his opportunities and led the way in the receiving department. Again, 9 for 119 to become your unsung hero for SEIU West. Coming up, don't forget, we're going to turn things over to you, Rider Nation. I can already see the text line buzzing at 306-936-6262. And right now, it's an even split in the blame game. Yeah. Offense or defense? Well, Rider Nation's weighing in on it all, and you can too. Get ready to call us at 1-866-767-0620 or 306-936-6262. Wherever you are in the province, we're talking Rider football into the wee hours of the morning. We're going to sit back and we're going to listen and we're going to try to fix this thing as the Riders now have 4 games remaining, Calgary, Montreal, and Edmonton, to secure a playoff spot and salvage perhaps a home playoff game. We will take a break as Luke is getting set with our offensive and defensive game stars. We'll hear from him outside the Riders locker room in a moment. This is the 620 CKRM Cooperators Rider Broadcast Network.
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4: Yeah, we got James Burgess Jr., who let me know that when I won a Grey Cup in 2007, he was 5 years old. So yeah. I'm a really old dude. But, man, more importantly, you've been playing really well. I want to give you your flowers, man. You've looked great on the field. Obviously, a tough loss today. Talk about where you guys felt short.
23: Thank you for that. I just feel like they really executed on the delayed back outs and tight end slips and underneath routes. We could have communicated better, but you know, I still take it as a win because you learn for something.
4: What's been the key? Because I mean, you've had a ton of like flux in the secondary, some injuries, but you guys have still managed. Whoever's been in there have managed to really be solid on the play. Has it been you guys stepping up communication? Has it been the vets guiding you guys? What's it been?
23: Just really stepping up on communication, playing together. You know, using cover with all, really.
4: One of the things that everybody talks about is Nathan Rourke's ability once he's outside the pocket. Mm-hmm. You know, we've got a lot of football listeners on the program at the moment. In your mind, what makes it so difficult when a quarterback gets outside of the pocket as he continues? Is it the receivers adjusting routes? Is it just the length of the play? What is it that makes that difficult for a guy like yourself?
23: Him being a great quarterback with not only just his arm, but, you know, he's really good with his feet, so he can extend the play for a long time. So as a DB, that's more like scramble drill. So he can have you scrambling for long. So, yeah, he's real good with his feet. So, yeah, I can say basically just extending the play.
4: One of the things that we really like about your game is your ability to close in. You made a couple big plays just by, you know, you saw receivers sitting in and you managed to just get back so quickly. Talk about what you think your best physical traits out there as a football player are.
23: Just always staying poised. I always stay poised, never panic. So really just always staying poised with whoever I'm guarding, and that just help me play and trust my feet always.
4: You got 4 games left. Obviously, it's a tough schedule. You got Calgary next, who plays later on this weekend. Talk about some things that are going to help you guys be successful as you move forward.
23: Just going back to the drawing boards and correcting our mistakes.
4: All right, appreciate you spending some time with us, man. Good game today, and we'll see you soon. Appreciate
23: Thank you.
4: All right.
2: Luke Mullender outside the Saskatchewan Roughrider dressing room alongside James Burgess Jr., our game star. James tonight had three tackles, a couple of knockdowns along the way for the Saskatchewan Roughrider defense. So James Burgess Jr., your game star on the defensive side for quality. Tire is, we'll go right back down to Luke standing by with our offensive game star, A.J. Ouellette.
4: Got A.J. Ouellette. Welcome back, first of all, man. I know it's tough always to do these after a loss, but talk about kind of what your reflections are from the game today.
6: Yeah, I don't know about offensive star. Yeah. I don't know how many carries I had. I should have had well over 100 yards. Felt like I left some yards out there. O-line played well. Got to go get the iPad loaded up and watch film.
4: What does BC do well? I mean, they really struggled out of the gate, but, you know, as of late, I mean, they came in, they've won 6 out of 7. What did you feel like they were going to do well or they wanted to do with you guys as an offense?
6: Yeah, they... I think they had some tendencies on us, so I need to go back through and see what we're doing on film. That's kind of giving some things away. But it's a hard fought team and a well coached team. So we knew we were going to be in for a battle.
4: How did your body feel, man? I mean, you've been out for a while. I know that all of Rider Nation has been kind of chomping at the bit to get you back out there. Did you feel good?
6: Yeah, I felt good, man. It sucks that I sat for so long, body's feeling good, and still couldn't come through with the win.
4: Right. Well, you know, I think that what you got to honestly acknowledge, man, is one of the reasons why you started the game. You're just such a hard guy to bring down, and you got such great vision. You looked like you were cutting. It looked like there wasn't any effects from the legs today. So that was good. Talk about just sort of what you guys are going to need to do. You got a monster schedule coming up moving forward.
6: Yeah. Like I said, we got to go load up the iPads, watch film, correct some mistakes. And there's some communication issues that I saw out on the field. I'm going to address with the O-line and myself and make sure everybody's on the same page. And it doesn't matter if we have the wrong call. If we're all running the wrong call, we're gonna execute it well.
4: You know what? That's a good opportunity. Put Rider Nation in the locker room with you on how you get the guys together on. Is it in practice? Is it out on the field? Or is it in the film room? Or is it simply texting each other, hey, man, I saw this, blah, blah, blah, you know?
6: Yeah, so if it's an individual issue with, like, me and another player, we're seeing things differently, that'll be a simple text or a phone call. But for the majority of it, you need everybody thinking as one. And that's the most important thing when it comes to a run game. You get all five up front and the running back thinking as one, you're going to have a deadly run game. So luckily for me, during special teams, I can sit in with the O-line and kind of tell them what I'm thinking. We got some things fixed out there, but we had some new plays out there that we haven't ran in a game yet.
4: Yeah.
6: So I'm excited to see what kind of adjustments we can do with them.
4: That's awesome, man. Well, we appreciate you spending some time again. I know it's tough talking during a loss, but welcome back.
6: Yes, thank you very much.
4: Thanks, man. Appreciate you.
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2: 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But in the meantime, let's wind things down by taking a look at the statistical story in this contest. First Wall's team stats, the Riders did get more first downs in BC tonight, 23 for the Riders to 21 for BC. And second downs, the Riders were 11 of 21 tonight, BC 9 of 16. Rushing yards, Saskatchewan 88, BC 69. Passing yards, 297 for the Riders to 375 for the BC Lions. One turnover in the ball game, that was the turnover on downs at the end of the third quarter by the Riders. Penalties, 6 for 60 for the Riders, 6 for 57 for the BC Lions. Sacks allowed, just the one by the BC Lions tonight. While at the end of the day, in the time of possession, the Riders possessed the ball 33-56, while BC had it 26-04. Individually throwing the football tonight, Trevor Harris was 26 of 33 for 297 yards and a touchdown. Nathan Rourke, 22 of 28 for 375 yards and 4 touchdowns. A.J. Ouellette, 19 carries for 77 yards. Xander Horvath, the top rusher for the BC Lions, 10 carries for 28. Receiving, we talked about Keyshawn Johnson being your unsung hero tonight. 9 receptions for 119 yards. Kian Schaefer-Baker in his return to the lineup at 5 for 61. Johnny Johnson III, 5 for 51. Dylan Jette, 4 for 37 and a touchdown. Dell Duncan Busby, 2 for 26. And A.J. Ouellette, 1 catch for 3 yards. For the BC Lions, Javon Katoy, 9 catches, 96 yards and a touchdown. Keon Hatcher Sr., 5 catches for 66 and 2 touchdowns. Justin McInnes, boy, he was big. 3 catches, 111 yards, including a 59-yarder. While Jermaine Jackson had 3 catches for 22 yards and a touchdown. Stanley Berryhill III, 2 catches for 80 yards on behalf of the Lions tonight. Defensively, DeMarcus Fields made the most tackles for the Lions tonight, made 6 tackles on behalf of the Green and White. Antoine Brooks Jr. had 5 tackles and a special teams tackle. While Malcolm Bell, making his first career start in the corner, had 4 defensive tackles and a knockdown. Defensively for the Lions, what a night for Darnell Sankey. 10 defensive tackles. Then you had Finley, Jackson Finley from the safety spot, 7 tackles, 1 special teams tackle as well, and TJ Lee, 7 defensive tackles and a knockdown. So that's a look at the statistics for tonight. But what really matters is the numbers on the scoreboard. 31-24 BC wins here this evening in Vancouver. We're going to turn things over back to our Regina studios in a moment. The radio roundtable is coming up. Don't wait to get on the phone. Call now, 306-936-6262 or 1-866-767-0620. But for now, on behalf of color analyst, the birthday boy, Luke Mullender, technical producer Corey here in Vancouver, our video executive producer, Jason Wood, lead engineer Ryan Mashorek, and executive audio producers Colson Schultz and Alan Lee back in Regina. Stay tuned. Coming up next, it is Tegan Witko, Justin Dunk, and Wes Cates. I'm Dave Thomas saying so long from BC Place in Vancouver. The final score, BC 31, Saskatchewan 24. The Radio Roundtable is next here on the 620 CKRM Cooperators Radio Broadcast Network.
0: 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Weather's holding. 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Keep moving. Almost done. Just finish this field. Do it all again tomorrow.
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0: 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Dallas, we have you up next in the queue, so hang tight, all right? We're just going to take a quick little break here, and then we'll be back on the other side. 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
0: It's Tegan Wicko, Justin Dunk, Wes Cates with you. The Riders dropped this one at BC Place against the Lions. 31-24 was the final there. They tried to claw back at the end there. Couldn't quite pull her off, though. And we want to hear what you have to say. So, 1-866-767-0620 is that toll-free number. 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Or locally, 306-936-6262. You can also text that number as well. Let's head out and say hello to Dallas. Dallas is joining us from Ontario, and I understand that you want to talk about the first down situation with the Riders.

0: Hey, they still got the crown for the time being.
1: Hey. They sure do.
2: Not if you ask the team, but I mean, you're cheering for a team that aren't any slouches either there, David. What did you like in the BC Lions?
1: I think that, well, myself, first of all, Nathan Rourke loves Trevor Harris. He has nothing but respect for him. And Nathan Rourke is one of the most humble guys I've ever met. And I remember when I went to Kelowna, he almost had tears in his eyes, after they lost to Calgary, because he wants to win so bad. He's always so hard on himself.
0: Yeah, I felt like he was playing with some determination today. I think he realized the moment. He realized how big it was to lock it up. Well, one, win the series against the Riders and get even in the record with the record. So it was something about the way he was playing. I'm like, this dude is focused. He looks determined. He is putting his body on the line. He's slinging it. He's running around. I think he's playing playoff caliber football right now.
1: I'll tell you, Saskatchewan is one team I certainly don't want to see the Lions have to play again, but I think, all roads are going to go through Saskatchewan. I think that, if they want to get, the Lions want to get to the Grey Cup, they're going to have to, it'll be between Saskatchewan and BC, I think, at some point, or for sure.
0: Sounds about right to me.
3: You don't think Edmonton's going to be in the mix? Not feeling the Elks?
1: I'll be honest with you. I mean, we beat Edmonton in Kelowna, and we had, just like you guys, we had a lot of injuries, too. And then we played, we had not a very strong quarterback, very much like Della Gulla. he just really was really weak, and we still only lost to Edmonton by two. And he played the whole game, right? So Bryce.
3: Yeah, Chase Bryce threw four picks, and it was still
1: Chase
3: close.
1: Chase Bryce is not there now. Point. So, I think if we play at Edmonton, I think we would honestly beat them 9 out of 10 times. So,
2: wow.
1: I think that they're not as strong as, and we've got the series against them, too, because we got the point differential. So if somehow we tie Edmonton, we actually go ahead of them.
2: If we were
3: in the playoffs in the West, would run through BC Place if that happened.
2: Mm-hmm.
1: That's right. Yes. So if we can get the same amount of points as Edmonton, we'll have the series over them.
2: And if Saskatchewan, BC face each other again in the playoffs, we know we're in for a treat. If last year was any indication, so.
1: Yeah, it was. I still have nightmares about that game.
2: Oh, David. I'm sorry to give you PTSD there. My bad.
1: That's right. When you've been a fan as long as I have and watched the Riders, I kind of get tired of watching Schaefer Baker getting all those touchdowns, see his number running past all our guys down the field for touchdowns. It's hard to watch sometimes, but they got a lot of talent, that team. So if I was a Rider fans, I wouldn't be too worried about it. They're going to be there at the end of the day.
2: Well, I'm glad you're saying that as someone who doesn't even cheer for the team, because we got to talk some people off the ledge based on this text line.
1: Mm-hmm.
2: David, really appreciate the call. Thank you so much for giving us a show here.
1: Thank you again.
2: Of course.
1: Bye.
2: Call anytime. David from BC. Look at that. We even have the opposing team's fans calling in to chat about that one tonight. So
0: yeah, that was a good call. He was giving up some respect and keeping it real.
2: Yeah.
0: I thought that was pretty honest, pretty true. I think all things considered, BC and Saskatchewan are, top. I mean, Edmonton's got the best record, so I can't really play them too weak. But
2: is it about getting hot at the right time, though?
0: It's always about getting hot at the right time. I wonder if you went back and looked at all the Grey Cup champions, how many of them had the top regular season record, That'd be interesting stat to kind of look up and figure out. But I mean, I'm sure it'd be a decent amount of them, but probably not the majority of them,
2: All I know is these next few weeks, this last month of the regular season is going to be some really good football and very entertaining to watch. So why don't we take a quick break? We'll come back. We'll play our keg size moment of the game. And then let's talk about just that, what lies ahead for the Riders next week at Mosaic Stadium. This is the 620 CKRM Cooperators Rider Broadcast Network.
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2: And the Riders dropped this one in BC, 31-24. 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
3: 10-6 BC leads. Riders threatening. AJ Ouellette, the lone back in the backfield. Three receivers near side for Harris. He's back to pass. Looks near side. Gonna sling it. Wide open. Dylan Jette. Touchdown! Riders! Harris stepped up into the pocket. Drew Jette open. And he'll dance into the end zone for his second pro touchdown.
4: Well, first of all, you gotta give credit to the offensive lineman. It's a good job. And more importantly, great job by Trevor Harris stepping up into the pocket. He buys himself extra space to figure out who he needs to get this ball to. He sees Jette to his left near the end zone. Riders in for six. We're up three.
2: Riders have a tendency to do that. They'll have a little burst right before halftime. Usually during the losses, I've noticed. It's a bit of a trend that I don't think Rider fans like all that much. But
5: it's a good trend. I mean, as the clock's running down in the half, to be kind of known for kind of ramping things up and going and getting points is definitely a good thing. And then Trevor Harris doing his best Nathan Rourke impression, moving around in the pocket, buying a little more time, creating, it was nice. Mm-hmm. I mean, he stepped up, but he's always been great at keeping his eyes down the field. And he dropped one off to Jette, let him get him a nice little easy tug. I thought it was a great play right before the half.
2: Second pro touchdown and one of only two touchdowns for the Riders tonight at BC Place. So let's move ahead, though, shall we? I know that the Stamps still have their game to play this week. They will be having a rematch against the Ottawa Redblacks, and we'll worry about them a little bit more next week. But I do want to get your guys' take on what you think the Riders are going to be talking about on that long plane ride home tonight, and what the first things they're going to want to talk about in practice next week in terms of adjustments and how you prepare for a Calgary Stampeder team and Vernon Adams Jr., or I guess... maybe not. But Justin, you start us off and give us your thoughts on next week for the Riders.
6: The coverage in the secondary needs to be sticky, but let's not get it twisted. This is an absolute must-win game, especially if you want to make the playoffs. And now with the Riders being, I think it's 2-4 in their last six after starting 6-2, you start looking at the standings, there's four games left. You have Calgary back-to-back with Montreal, and all of a sudden, those games might matter for Montreal with Toronto pushing the envelope in the East Division, and then Edmonton finishing the season. So you have to beat Calgary if you have visions legitimately of being in the playoffs. And then even more so, you need to get that dub if you want to have at least a chance to have a home playoff game at Mosaic Stadium.
2: Well, yeah, because you're looking down the stretch here, right? You got a pretty tough schedule to wrap up the regular season here. Calgary standing in their way. What do you think, Wes?
5: I mean, for sure. I think it is big because Toronto keeping pace with Montreal is going to force them to, have to, not sit guys against the Riders. But you talked about the ride home. I think you talk about it, you say, we made it a little tougher on ourselves today, right? BC now has the tiebreaker against us. We were going into basically the teams that's playing the best home field, and it was a tall task to think that we were going to go in there and get a win, but we played them well, did good, had some new guys in there, got some things to clean up. Young dudes, we definitely need to get you guys in watching some film and understanding where you made some mistakes and made it a little harder on yourselves than it had to be. But we got to go get this win against Calgary. There's no question about it. This is on paper, the easiest opponent we're going to have going down the stretch. So we got to make sure to get this one and get a couple more. So it's all about business this week. I don't want nobody joking, clowning, having no fun this week. We're getting this one done, because if we drop this one, then it's reason to worry.
2: Well, you said it. I mean, four games left in the regular season for the Riders. Calgary next week, and then you have two against Montreal and then Edmonton to wrap up the regular season, which could be a big game, or it might not. That's it for us. Appreciate you coming along for the ride. We'll get the band back together, this particular group, next week at Mosaic Stadium when the Calgary Stampeders are in town. So enjoy the rest of the games in the CFL this week. On behalf of myself, of Justin Dunk, Wes Cates, Curtis, Allen, Jason, Mosh, Colson, the whole crew, appreciate you and good night from the corner of 12th and Rose in the Sports Cage Studio in downtown Regina.
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6: 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And I thought, oh, she'll be back. 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
1: 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I'm proud to carry this tarp, and I just wanted to call in and wish them a happy 100th anniversary. 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

0: From the National Newsroom of the Canadian Press, I'm Hannah Stoles. British Columbia NDP leader David Eby says he supports calls to hold AI companies like OpenAI criminally accountable for their actions. The appeal comes after a U.S.-based magazine reported that the company's chatbot coached the Tumblr Ridge shooter before the deadly attack.
1: These companies cannot be trusted. They need to be regulated. And frankly, if the allegations in that media reporting are true, they need to be criminally charged, because there is nobody who should be permitted to engage in the kind of conduct that OpenAI has. And I hope and I look forward to the day when we celebrate with the families that some justice, some little piece of justice is done for them.
0: The report from Mother Jones says the shooter used various prompts to circumvent safety controls. AI is becoming part of the debate over how Canadian politicians do their jobs, after a report suggested the technology may be behind a significant share of parliamentary speeches. The Economist says its analysis found up to 20% of remarks longer than 100 words in the House of Commons in late 2025 were flagged as AI-generated. British Columbia NDP leader David Eby says his government will introduce a new tax on unsold condominiums if re-elected. He says developers with deep pockets cannot wait for prices to go up again.
1: They're going to pay more tax for the privilege of hoarding housing when people are looking for a place to live. It is shocking, but a report in September says that in Metro Vancouver, $4.5 billion worth of condos are sitting vacant. They're brand new. They're ready for people to move in. They've been built. Some of them have been sitting for more than 2 years.
0: EB says the new tax will be 2% for units left empty for more than a year, then go up by 1% for each additional year. Questions about possible American involvement in Quebec's election are now prompting calls for Ottawa and CSIS to look into the allegations. CAQ leader Christine Fréchette says American officials approached her government about trade issues earlier this year, but she rejected any idea of Quebec negotiating separately with the U.S. A fight over who gets access to Alberta's voter information is heading to court ahead of next month's referendum. The NDP says new restrictions prevent political parties from getting the detailed voter lists they need to scrutinize elections, and it wants the rules struck down. The province says the changes are temporary and were introduced after a privacy breach involving a voter database. As a strong nor'easter moves into the mid-Atlantic and parts of New England, a number of states and cities have already declared a state of emergency in anticipation of the storm, including New York City, where the mayor posted a video to social media calling on New Yorkers to stay safe as the storm rolls in.
2: And will be at its worst Saturday morning, especially in the Rockaways, around Jamaica Bay, and around Staten Island's coast. If you live in a basement, know your exits and be ready to move if water approaches.
0: Ed Sheeran's concerts yesterday and today in Foxborough, Massachusetts were canceled because of it. This is the Canadian Press. In sports, Nathan Rourke passed for 375 yards and his BC Lions held off the Saskatchewan Roughriders for a crucial 31-24 victory on Friday. The Canadian quarterback connected on 22 of his 28 attempts with 4 touchdowns as the Lions climbed into second place in the CFL West Division. The result saw BC win the 3-game season series between the two sides 2-1 and could be the tiebreaker if the Lions and Riders finish the season with identical records. The Toronto Blue Jays passed the Cincinnati Reds 6-5. Alejandro Kirk and Kazuma Okamoto each had an RBI double in the first inning for an early 2-0 Toronto lead. Then Vladimir Guerrero Jr., Okamoto, and Nathan Lucas drove in runs with base hits in a 4-run seventh to retake the lead. Trey Savage will start for the Blue Jays Saturday afternoon in the second-last game of the season. And the Ottawa Senators have acquired goaltender Jonas Johansson from the Tampa Bay Lightning in exchange for future considerations. From the Canadian Press, I'm Hannah Stoles.
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2: My name is David Hellstrom from Grey, Saskatchewan. 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You needed a cow, a person from Milestone, a white car, and a canary. And I gathered all these things and came in, and I won a television. Thank you.
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0: From the National Newsroom of the Canadian Press, I'm Hannah Stoles. A new report from U.S.-based magazine Mother Jones says the Tumblr Ridge shooter used various prompts to circumvent the safety controls of OpenAI's chatbot. BC NDP leader David Eby says the reported allegations are shocking.
1: I just want to say right now the family's got to be hurting. To read that, to know that is what happened. We stand with them. We're in the litigation in the United States. OpenAI will be held accountable. These companies cannot be trusted. They need to be regulated. And frankly, if the allegations in that media reporting are true, they need to be criminally charged.
0: The provincial government Friday asked Ottawa to change the federal criminal code to hold AI companies criminally accountable. Members of Parliament are split on whether and how AI should be used in the House of Commons. The Economist reported this week that as much as 20% of what was said on the floor of the House of Commons in late 2025 was flagged as AI-generated. Some MPs in Ottawa flatly denied using AI tools to generate what they say in Parliament, while others said it can be useful for research. Alberta's referendum questions have been criticized for being anti-immigrant. The first five questions of the referendum proposed taking more control of immigration and limiting access to healthcare, education, and social services for some newcomers as a means of keeping costs down. Alberta's Immigration Minister Joseph Scow responded to criticism that the referendum questions scapegoat immigrants for the province's problems.
2: It's a very narrow-minded view of what we're trying to do as a province. We need to continue to deliver world-class social services to Albertans, services that they pay for. And that's why we need to take more control over immigration in Alberta, making sure that it's stable and that it's predictable and that we're focusing on economic migration.
0: The province says some of the details of the October 19th referendum, like the potential cost of health care and education for immigrants, will be determined after the vote. Chicago officials say two Marineland whales that died weeks after being relocated had chronic pre-existing diseases.
3: Shedd Aquarium says that Pikachu, a 23-year-old female beluga, and Rain, a 20-year-old female beluga, had significant gastrointestinal disease. The U.S. park, however, stopped short of saying that was their cause of death. It says necropsies found no infectious disease. Shedd is one of several aquariums that helped Marineland move all 30 of its belugas and four dolphins out of the closed Niagara Falls theme park over the summer. A total of four belugas and one dolphin have died since being moved to aquariums in the U.S. and Spain. John Kennedy, The Canadian Press.
0: A dispute over presidential media access is shifting to Air Force One after the White House chose another news outlet to travel with Donald Trump instead of CNN. The decision came after a federal judge temporarily restored access for CNN, MSNOW, and Politico to the White House grounds after the administration removed them. This is the Canadian Press. In sports, the Calgary Stampeders are visiting the Ottawa Redblacks this afternoon in the second game of a home-and-home series in the CFL. Calgary barely squeezed out a 40-38 win last week thanks to a last-second 62-yard field goal. The 0-13 Redblacks will take another swing at their first win, while Calgary looks to keep its postseason hopes alive. The West Division leading Edmonton Elks host the Hamilton Tiger Cats tonight in CFL action. The 10-4 Elks have already secured a playoff berth, but are coming off of a 24-19 loss to the Toronto Argonauts last week. The Toronto Blue Jays play the second game of their three-game series at home against the Cincinnati Reds this afternoon. Toronto won the opener last night 6-5. Trey Savage gets the start for the Jays. And Macklin Celebrini was picked as captain of the San Jose Sharks yesterday, becoming the youngest player ever to fill that role for the team at the age of 20. He's from North Vancouver and will be the 11th full-time captain in Sharks history. From the Canadian Press, I'm Hannah Stoles.
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2: In 2011, I was cruising the back roads, switching the dials, and I found Ray Allen's request line. Well, I've been hooked to CKRM ever since 2011. Happy 100th, and have a good one.
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0: 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A tribute to the Beach Boys. Motown. The Bee Gees. And the Beatles.
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5: Hello, welcome to Country Gold, the good stuff from the 80s, 90s, early 2000s. I'm Steve Harmon, wife Becky, Leo, my 15-year-old adopted shelter pup, still hanging in there and looking good. Waiting to hear from you today at 855-958-3774. What 80s, 90s country song would you love to hear? Because I'd love to play. 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
3: Steve, this is Scooter from Scooterville in Watertown, Minnesota. And I would like to request some King George. And he said, does Fort Worth ever cross your mind? Thanks.

0: George Strait on Country Gold. I'm Steve Harmon. Does Fort Worth ever cross your mind? Well, pretty much every day, because that's where my wife, Becky, is from. Fort Worth, Texas. What's on your mind? 80s, 90s country, early 2000s? Steve Warner will be here in just a few minutes, but let's get another request in. Yes, sir.
1: Hey, boy, this is Robin Rome. Uh-huh. I just need to hear a little Garth Brooks. Let me hear that thing. I ain't got no CD player. Need to hear that Garth.
0: Okay, here you go.

0: West on Country Gold. Some Garth Brooks, Steve Harmon coming up. We're going to have Steve Warner as a guest, but we're going to do some guitar talk. Nashville and guitar picking go together like peanut butter and jelly.
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3: A monumental shift in Indigenous governance took shape during the autumn of 1982. I'm Will Mantic, and this is 100 Years of CKRM. In April of 1982, the Chiefs of Saskatchewan signed a historic political convention to form Canada's very first Indian Legislative Assembly. Through a special resolution, they agreed to keep their existing executive structure firmly in place until late September. This critical September transition period allowed individual bands to thoroughly study the agreement and draft unique localized constitutions. The careful structural revolutionized the approach to governance, creating the modern, powerful Federation of Saskatchewan Indian Nations. This September deadline ensured that Indigenous leaders stood unified, permanently securing their deeply inherent rights and autonomous administrative power on the Canadian prairies. Read more at sasstoday.ca and 620ckrm.com. With 100 Years of CKRM, I'm Will Manzik.
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0: around Jerry Reed, Mr. Guitar Man on Country Gold. It's Steve Harmon. Got all the way to number two, but
1: what?
0: Couldn't get past, I know, but it couldn't get past Heaven's Just a Sin Away from the Kendalls. But you don't hear that very much, but you hear Eastbound and Down a lot. We're doing guitars, and who better to bring in than Mr. Guitar, Steve Warner?
2: Woohoo!
0: I love this guy. I'm not supposed to say that.
2: Oh, quit it.
0: All right, I will.
2: Doug, keep going.
0: Steve Warner is here. You're really good on social media. You guys find some good stuff. What was the deal where you were holding John Lennon's guitar?
2: Did you play it
0: and everything?
2: I did. The folks at the Musicians Hall of Fame, which, gosh, here I go bragging. I'm a member of that Hall of Fame. And so Linda Chambers, the Chambers are beautiful folks that run that and own it. They called and said, it was on the way to New York, this group of guitars, one that I've seen him play in pictures. And it's a 12-string, too. The guy had white gloves on, and he took that guitar, and he goes, here, play something. He goes, which one do you want? And I pointed at the Lennon. I go, that one. And he goes, okay. So he handed me the Lennon guitar, and I sat and played Imagine. There's some train wrecks that happened, but it was all totally off the cuff.
0: Keith Urban was on with us, and he named some of his guitars. Do any of yours have a name?
2: Oh, I just, yeah, probably a couple. I call one, the guitar I learned to play on, I have. And my dad called it Red. It's in the Musicians Hall of Fame in a case down there. Red Telly that I play, and you've seen me play it a thousand times, Steve, all around. That Red Telly that I play with white binding, I call it Old Red. It's kind of a tip of the hat to my dad because his jazz master was called Red. So,
0: do you have one that, like, if I play this next song, you would say, well, that song has this guitar. Do you know it like that?
2: Am I playing Old Red on this song?
0: Yeah, that would be that's a great
2: finish.
0: But
2: I would say play Some Fools Never Learn. You'll hear Old Red on the solo. So
0: cool. Here it is on Country Gold.

0: Dwight Yoakam and Guitars, Cadillacs, Hillbilly Music. That'll be 40 years old now. Coming up, some country gold good news around our friend Mitchell Tenpenny and his new baby.
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0: Hank Jr., Bo Cephas, was born to boogie on Country Gold. Some good news.
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0: Our friend singer Mitchell Tenpenny and friends are partnering with the Grand Ole Opry October 6th to raise money for his Tenpenny Foundation. They bring support to families facing a cancer diagnosis. Chris Young, Lee Bryce, Devin Dawson, Ernest, and Jody Messina will play that night with Mitchell Tenpenny. Macy Page, a cancer survivor, sister-in-law to Thomas Rhett, will serve as the Grand Ole Opry guest announcer. Quite an honor. Beginning today, when you order tickets for that night, October 6th, $5 from each ticket goes to Mitchell's Tenpenny Fund. Here's our friend Joe DiMessina with Tim McGraw. Bring on the rain on Country Gold.

0: Joe DeMessina and Tim McGraw. Bring on the rain. Steve Harmon, what year is that from? Lisa, our Country Gold Show numerologist?
1: 2001.
0: No way. 25 years old? Sounds as good as day one. Coming up, it's a Country Gold Top 3 Countdown. The top songs from this weekend in which year? Country Gold producer Alexis will give us some clues. Coming up.
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0: rocking with the rhythm of the rain, the Judds on Country Gold. I'm Steve Harmon. A flashback track to 1986. Wynonna's new album comes out Friday, produced by her hubby, Cactus Moser. He used to be with Highway 101, but tours with Wynonna as the drummer now. Can't wait to hear that. That's her first album in like 10 years. For our Country Gold Top 3, we need to figure out the year from Country Gold producer Alexis and these clues.
1: So, in the world of TV, the iconic worlds of Buffy the Vampire Slayer and Dawson's Creek wrapped up their production. Are you Team Dawson or are you Team Pacey? Because every girl I knew in school was definitely Team Pacey.
0: I don't know. I went back and forth.
1: Low-rise jeans were all the rage in this year and are quickly, but unfortunately, in my humble opinion, making a comeback this year. Yes, in 2026. And last up, Earl Scruggs got his star on the Hollywood Walk of Fame. We're talking 2003.
0: Nice. There we go.
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0: Good morning. I'm Aiden Oleko from the SaskToday.ca newsroom with 620 CKRM News. The Regina Farmers Market is heading into a critical time for sales. 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
1: You can really taste the difference in those fresh products that are available now. And so it is very important this stretch in this time of year during harvest.
0: The last outdoor farmers market of the season will be on Saturday, October 10th. Two arrests were made in Saskatoon this week as officers enforced Rail Safety Week. Officers were conducting an enforcement initiative in the city on Tuesday when they stopped a vehicle whose automated license plate read, "A suspended registered owner." Once police did a traffic stop, they determined both passengers in the vehicle were wanted on Canada-wide warrants. A 27-year-old man was arrested on assault, robbery, and theft charges, while a 23-year-old woman was arrested on breach of statutory release. The Western College of Veterinary Medicine at the University of Saskatchewan is opening its doors to the public today. VetAvision provides an opportunity to get a behind-the-scenes look at how the veterinarians of tomorrow are being trained. The event is held every 2 years and is organized by third-year veterinary students like Jasmine Damey.
2: You'll be able to interact with us as students. We'll be able to teach you and have you learn as much as you can. And we also have live animals. We have cows, horses, chickens, pigs, dogs from rescues, sheep, goats, llamas, and we even have snakes, birds, and bearded dragons.
0: VetAvision runs today from 9 a.m. to 7 p.m. Also check out the VetAvision Facebook and Instagram pages for additional information. That's 620 CKRM News. 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Sports is next. And now from the sports cage, here's your 620 CKRM Sports. The Saskatchewan Roughriders fell 31-24 to the BC Lions last night in Vancouver. The Riders were in the lead for much of the game, but BC pulled away with several big plays in the second half. Nathan Rourke threw for 375 yards, and the Lions moved into second place in the West Division. Saskatchewan drops to 8-6 on the season. In the WHL, the Regina Pats fell 3-2 to the Brandon Wheat Kings in a shootout last night. The Pats came back from an early two-goal deficit to tie the game in the third. Neither team could score in overtime, and it took 9 rounds of the shootout to decide it. A very close game, with the Pats holding a 40-23 edge in shots. And today in Canada West football, the Regina Rams host the Saskatchewan Huskies at 2 p.m. at Mosaic Stadium. You can hear the broadcast on 620 CKRM starting at 1:45 p.m. And now your 620 CKRM precision weather forecast. Today it'll be mostly sunny with some clouds in the afternoon, a western wind between 15 and 25 kilometers an hour gusting to 40 with a high of 20 degrees. Tonight is mostly clear skies with a northwestern wind between 10 and 15 kilometers an hour gusting to 30, a low of 6 degrees. Tomorrow is mostly sunny, a western wind between 15 and 25 kilometers an hour with a high of 17 degrees. Tomorrow night is mainly clear with a low of 7. Monday is also mostly sunny, a southern wind of 15 to 25 and a high of 19. Tuesday is sunny with a high of 21, and Wednesday is looking cloudy with a chance of showers, a high of 19 degrees. 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
5: 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One of our heroes, William Lee Golden from the Oak Ridge Boys, will be here in just a little bit. This is Rascal Flatts. 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

0: Life is one long highway, according to Rascal Flatts on Country Gold. I'm Steve Harmon. Day late, dollar short. Happy birthday to Rascal Flatts' Joe Don Rooney. Celebrating, I hope, with some extra cake. This is Country Gold, 80s, 90s country. By your request, what do you like? What do you want to hear? 855-958-3774. Hello.
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1: 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Thank you. I love the Country Gold Show. Bye-bye.
0: Appreciate you so much. 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
1: Hi, I'm Julia Ferrari. I'm calling from Clifton, Maine. I would like to hear Aaron Tippin, Blue-Eyed Angel. Thank you, and have a good one.
0: Appreciate that. Great idea, Aaron Tippin on Country Gold.

0: and Tippin' Blue Angel on Country Gold. I'm Steve Harmon, wife Becky, son Graham. Aaron Tippin just released a new video, and I've heard it. It's a new rendition of Ghost Riders in the Sky, part of a movie soundtrack. That'd be great. Let's try to have Aaron Tippin on for Halloween weekend. Have him do Ghost Riders in the Sky. Coming up, William Lee Golden, my hero. Tell you about his photography book, some new music, and if it takes a half hour just to shampoo that 3-foot-long beard.
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0: Who needs pictures? Brad Paisley on Country Gold. Lisa, our show numerologist, that is from what?
1: 1999.
0: Ah. My wife surprised me with a book of pictures taken by my hero. Hello, William Lee Golden.
2: Steve Harmon. Got your goal. How you doing?
0: There's a song out right now. It's about meeting your heroes, and sometimes it doesn't work out. But every time I talk to you, I'm more excited to do what I do for a living than before.
2: I am too. I still love singing. I know you love what you do, and that's something about life. My mother always said when I was young, you know, to find something you have a real passion for and follow it.
0: I'm going to verify this is you.
2: Okay.
0: Your home is called the Golden Era Plantation. Truth or bull?
2: Yeah. This old place was, it was 3 years old when George Washington was first president.
0: I'd like for you to talk a little bit about Golden Memories. It's your photography book from being on tour with the Oak Ridge Boys, and all these beautiful pictures are taken by you.
2: Yeah, I was trying to paint. I realized that photography was so much more instant and immediate.
0: Are those available, like, can you buy prints and things like that of the pictures in the book, or is it just for in the book?
2: Well, it's just in the book.
0: Oh, okay.
2: WilliamLeeGoldenBook.com.
0: Is the place to get it. William Lee and the rest of the Oak Ridge Boys on Country Gold.

0: No matter how high, William Lee Golden and the Oak Ridge Boys on Country Gold. I'm Steve Harmon. William Lee is here, part of a gigantic birthday celebration for the Grand Ole Opry. They're celebrating their 100 years. October 2nd and 3rd, you can catch the Oak Ridge Boys there because they're celebrating 15 years. And you're there with Brad Paisley, Vince Gill, Ricky Skaggs, and Susie Boggess. Opry 100.
1: That's exciting, too.
0: Yeah.
1: So we get to see all those great singers.
0: You're going to have to help me with this. There are two words I have trouble with. One is L-U-R-E, and then the other is B-U-R-I-E-D. So I'm going to let you say the name of this album, and then I'm going to try to duplicate it.
1: Buried Treasures.
0: Buried Treasures. Buried, and the other one is Lure. A fishing
1: lure.
0: It is the 2026 version of the Oak Ridge Boys, right?
1: There's a new song that's Buried Treasures on that album, and Dwayne Allen sings that.
0: It's got you and the guys singing a lot of your favorites, I bet, like How Great Thou Art, Stardust.
1: They wanted me to sing Bridge Over Troubled Water, which I've always loved the song, but I never thought it would be something I'd have the opportunity to sing.
0: So you're singing that when we get the album? Now, the album doesn't come out till the end of October, but I can play a little piece of Buried Treasure.
2: Finding you is finding buried treasure. I'm so lucky to know your love.
0: Well, I can't wait to hear all of it. Now let's do a story behind a song. And you already know I told you which one I want to hear.
1: Trying to love two women is like a ball.
0: It's like a ball and chain.
1: Yeah, so my first wife, she was one off on the time that she approached my girlfriend, and then they both got together and got to talking. Well, he's telling me he loves me too. Okay, then,
0: boy,
1: I come home from the road, and they set me down and wanted to know who I loved, and I was loving two women, man, and that's
0: not an easy thing to do.
1: Hello, this is William Lee Golden with the Oak Ridge Boys, and that's my story on Country Gold right here.

0: William Lee and one, maybe two of his wives and a girlfriend.
1: What? Honey!
0: It's complicated. There's some pictures of the Oak Ridge Boys 2026 version up on our Facebook page. Country Gold with Steve Harmon coming up. Country Music News.
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0: Yep, we got one. Baby news and the CMA special on Dolly Parton. Be right back.
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2: 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The girls say, gotta hope he comes back soon.
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4: 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This important day allows us to reflect and educate ourselves on the tragic legacy of residential schools, missing children, survivors of these institutions, and the intergenerational damage inflicted on Indigenous families and communities. The United Steelworkers Local 5890 encourages everyone to wear an orange shirt on September 30th as a way to honor and show respect for all those impacted by this injustice.
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10: And now your 620 CKRM precision weather forecast. Today it'll be mostly sunny with some clouds in the afternoon, a western wind between 15 and 25 kilometers an hour, gusting to 40 with a high of 20 degrees. Tonight is mostly clear skies with a northwestern wind between 10 and 15 kilometers an hour, gusting to 30, a low of 6 degrees. Tomorrow is mostly sunny, a western wind between 15 and 25 kilometers an hour with a high of 17 degrees. Tomorrow night is mainly clear with a low of 7. Monday is also mostly sunny, a southern wind of 15 to 25 and a high of 19. Tuesday is sunny with a high of 21. Wednesday is looking cloudy with a chance of showers and a high of 19 degrees. At this hour, Weyburn, it's 15 degrees. In Moose Jaw, it's 10 degrees. In Saskatoon, it's 13 degrees. And in Regina, it's 11 degrees. 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

No shoes, no shirt, no problemo. Kenny Chesney on Country Gold. I'm Steve Harmon, wife Becky, son Graham, adopted shelter pup Leo here, my little shadow. Country Gold music news, Kenny Chesney says he's opening up the Vibe Room next year on his 2027 stadium tour. That's a backstage room he used to have in the early 2000s where had a couch, a little rug, very comfortable. The opening acts for this stadium tour, Eric Church, Graylin James, Sheryl Crow. Wow. Baby news, Maddie from Maddie and Tay announced she and her husband Jonah are expecting baby number two. A baby girl will arrive about the same time she has her first solo album. Florida Georgia Line, we talked about it last year and early this year. They are back together. And the first time we're going to get to see them will be Stagecoach. Country Music Association Awards are November 18th, and the CMA will present I Will Always Love You, a celebration of Dolly Parton on October 21st, as we continue to celebrate Dolly Parton, the one and only on Country Gold.

0: 925 Dolly Parton on Country Gold. I'm Steve Harmon on our Facebook page, Country Gold with Steve Harmon. Plenty of ways for you to still celebrate the life and how much we all love Dolly, including my best buddy Brad Meltzer's book for children from his Ordinary People Doing Extraordinary Things series called I Am Dolly Parton. Coming up, a Country Gold Top 3 Countdown, and I understand Terry Clark, the former host of this show, wants to hear one of her own songs.
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0: Terry Clark on Country Gold. I Just Want to Be Mad. I'm Steve Harmon. Terry announced she's releasing a new album. It's called Live from the Ryman, mostly because it was recorded live at the Ryman. Terry?
1: It's such a full circle moment for me, and I know that this was exactly pretty much 2 years ago this month that we did the show at the Ryman, and I hope it's not my last time headlining the Ryman. It was out-of-body experience the entire time.
0: Looking forward to it. 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

0: Radio, that's how your love makes me feel. Number one this weekend, 1997, and they've got a brand new project called America Works coming out in November. We'll have them back on to talk about that. It's Steve Harmon. This is Country Gold, powered by your requests. Love that you think up something we haven't thought of in a while at 855-958-3774.
1: Hey, my name is Stetson. I'm from Jackson, Tennessee. I'd like for y'all to play Devil Went Down to Georgia by the Charlie Daniels Band.
0: You got it. Thank you so much.
2: The devil went down to Georgia. He was looking for a soul to steal. He was in a bind because he was way behind, and he was willing to make a deal. When he came across this young man sawing on a fiddle and playing it hot, and the devil jumped up on a hickory stump and said, "Boy, let me tell you what. I guess you didn't know it, but I'm a fiddle player too. And if you'd care to take a dare, I'll make a bet with you. Now you play pretty good fiddle, boy, but give the devil his due. I bet a fiddle of gold against your soul, because I think I'm better than you." The boy said, "My name's Johnny, and it might be a sin, but I'll take your bet, and you're gonna regret, because I'm the best as ever been."

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2: Good morning. I'm Aiden Oleko from the SaskToday.ca newsroom with 620 CKRM News. Police agencies from across Saskatchewan issued 281 traffic infractions during a two-day enforcement blitz in Regina this week. The annual STEP blitz ran Tuesday and Wednesday, focusing on speeding, distracted driving, seat belts, impaired driving, and vehicle safety. Officers also conducted 47 commercial vehicle inspections, finding 98 vehicle defects and taking 19 vehicles out of service. Police conducted 205 mandatory alcohol screening tests, but no impaired drivers were identified. Officers also issued 193 warnings during the two-day operation. The president and chief operating officer at Supreme Steel, David Fritz, says that it's important to procure products locally during the trade war with the U.S., but it's also important to keep ties with U.S. partners as well.
3: Well, I think the contracts have evaporated, but the relationships haven't. We still have, you know, contacts in the U.S. that we talk to regularly. We have long-term relationships that span a lot longer than this current administration in the U.S.
2: But during the trade dispute, Fritz assures that there is enough work in Saskatchewan to sustain the steel market. This is National Rail Safety Week. Sandra LaRose is a rail safety ambassador for Operation Lifesaver Canada. Her 17-year-old daughter, Kaylin, died in a 2018 vehicle accident after she was struck by a train near Weyburn.
4: Don't ever think it won't happen to you. I never thought my life would be this way. Kaylin was smart. She knew right from wrong. And she made a mistake. But it's a mistake that can't be undone. There's no undo button on death. It's permanent. So look, listen, and live. Your family will thank you.
2: LaRose travels across Canada sharing her story with high school students and encouraging young people to think carefully about the choices they make. 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And now from the sports cage, your 620 CKRM Sports. The Saskatchewan Roughriders fell 31-24 to the BC Lions last night in Vancouver. The Riders were in the lead for much of the game, but BC pulled away with several big plays in the second half. Nathan Rourke threw for 375 yards, and the Lions moved into second place in the West Division. Saskatchewan drops to 8-6 on the season. In the WHL, the Regina Pats fell 3-2 to the Brandon Wheat Kings in a shootout last night. The Pats came back from an early two-goal deficit to tie the game in the third. Neither team could score in overtime, and it took 9 rounds of the shootout to decide it. A very close game, with the Pats holding a 40-23 edge in shots. And today in Canada West football, the Regina Rams host the Saskatchewan Huskies at 2 p.m. at Mosaic Stadium. You can hear the broadcast on 620 CKRM starting at 1:45.
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2: And now your 620 CKRM precision weather forecast. Today it'll be mostly sunny with some clouds in the afternoon, a western wind between 15 and 25 kilometers an hour gusting to 40 with a high of 20 degrees. Tonight is mostly clear skies with a northwestern wind between 10 and 15 kilometers an hour gusting to 30, a low of 6 degrees. Tomorrow is mostly sunny, a western wind between 15 and 25 kilometers an hour with a high of 17 degrees. Tomorrow night is mainly clear with a low of 7. Monday is also mostly sunny, a southern wind of 15 to 25 and a high of 19. Tuesday is sunny with a high of 21, and Wednesday is looking cloudy with a chance of showers, a high of 19 degrees. 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
1: Here we go. I'm Steve Harmon. Lots of people just call me Harmon. 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Here's Henry Paul and Black Hawk.

0: Henry Paul and Blackhawk wrapping up their summer tour in Salado, Texas this weekend. And then I hope Henry takes a break, because last time he was on, he sure sounded tired. Just stop for a minute and enjoy the family, would you, Henry? All right. What's your favorite country song? 855-958-3774. Call it in.
1: How's it going? My name's Devin. I live in Cross Junction, Virginia. I like to hear Swingin' from John Anderson. Ever since I was a kid, I loved that song, and I just love to hear it again.
0: Let's take care of you right now.

0: Alan Jackson, Chattahoochee, CMA Single and Song of the Year on Country Gold. From which year, Lisa, our Country Gold numerologist?
1: 1993.
0: How about that? Alan Jackson's released a new live version of Where Were You When the World Stopped Turning to mark the 25th anniversary of 9/11 that just passed. And Daryl Worley has updated Have You Forgotten? We'll hear about that in just a little bit.
2: Yeah, this is Charles Perry calling from Toledo, Ohio. Okay. I'd like to hear Bellamy Brothers.
3: Appreciate
0: you.

0: Bellamy Brothers, When I'm Away From You on Country Gold. I'm Steve Harmon. David, celebrating another trip around the sun, Daylight Dollar Short. We've got the story behind one of their biggest hits of all time, Old Hippie, posted on our Facebook page, Country Gold with Steve Harmon. Coming up, Daryl Worley is updated, Have You Forgotten? Sarah Evans is coming up.
1: 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Steve was 90% sure this was a prank, but hey, let's roll with it.
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0: Sarah Evans, Born to Fly on Country Gold. I'm Steve Harmon. Special guest with us, Daryl Worley. If his wife will let him, I'd like to do a story behind a song called Awful Beautiful Life.
1: She don't care.
0: She don't care.
1: The longer you keep me tied up, the more she doesn't have to put up with me.
0: Oh, I know that feeling.
1: You know, Awful Beautiful Life was wound up becoming an iconic song because it was finally the song that helped us get past Have You Forgotten. But, you know, the part of that song that meant the most to me was being able to sit down and write it with one of my heroes, just a guy who I revered immensely. And that's Harley Allen, my co-writer. And when we wrote Awful Beautiful Life, he was battling cancer, a bad case of cancer. When he threw this idea out, he said to me, what do you think about this? And he played this beautiful melody and sang, I love this crazy, tragic, sometimes almost magic, awful, beautiful life.
0: Wow. And that's one and of I the just great knew, lyrics of all time.
1: Oh, man, it's incredible. And it I just is. Knew in that moment that he was contemplating his own mortality. We talked about it. And you know, he lived for a little while. He said, I'm gonna make it long enough to collect this first check off this song, and it's going to be a big one.
0: That is beautiful.
1: And he was not wrong. Yeah, this is Daryl Worley, and that's my story.

0: Daryl Worley, Awful Beautiful Life. It's Steve Harmon. This is Country Gold. And for the 25th anniversary of 9/11, he did update Have You Forgotten with a new ending.
1: Now we don't have to worry about Bin Laden. Have you forgotten?
0: And of course, the answer is no. 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
2: This is Jake Washburn out of Pocahontas, Arkansas. I'm requesting It's a Great Day to Be Alive by Travis Tritt.
3: I got a

0: Travis Tritt, it's a great day to be alive on Country Gold. I'm Steve Harmon. That song got all the way to number two, but couldn't get past Brooks and Dunn. So we'll use that song. We're going to do the second week of the next year. We're going to do number two songs. Number two weekend, only number two songs. And there's plenty of them. Coming up, our Country Gold new music roundup. New music from Craig Morgan, Kenny Chesney, and something special from Miranda.
1: 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With Steve Harmon.
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8: And now your 620 CKRM precision weather forecast. Today it'll be mostly sunny with some clouds in the afternoon, a western wind between 15 and 25 kilometers an hour gusting to 40 with a high of 20 degrees. Tonight is mostly clear skies with a northwestern wind between 10 and 15 kilometers an hour gusting to 30, a low of 6 degrees. Tomorrow is mostly sunny, a western wind between 15 and 25, a high of 17. Tomorrow night is mainly clear with a low of 7. Monday is also mostly sunny, a southern wind up to 15 and 25, and a high of 19. Tuesday is sunny with a high of 21, and Wednesday is looking cloudy with a chance of showers, a high of 19 degrees. At this hour in Weyburn, it's 15 degrees, in Moose Jaw, it's 13 degrees, in Saskatoon, it's 13 degrees, and in Regina, it's 12 degrees. 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

From Exile, Give Me One More Chance on Country Gold. I'm Steve Harmon, your Country Gold new music roundup. Exile kicks it off. They've turned one crazy night in Cabo into a love song with their hot

0: His first number one song, Kenny Chesney on Country Gold. I'm Steve Harmon. Kenny kicks off a stadium tour and is bringing back his The Vibe Room. If you're lucky enough to get backstage, you'll bring Eric Church, Sheryl Crow, and Graylin James starting in April next year. Let's see what you remember about this weekend.
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2: A monumental shift in Indigenous governance took shape during the autumn of 1982. I'm Will Mantic, and this is 100 Years of CKRM. In April of 1982, the Chiefs of Saskatchewan signed a historic political convention to form Canada's very first Indian Legislative Assembly. Through a special resolution, they agreed to keep their existing executive structure firmly in place until late September. This critical September transition period allowed individual bands to thoroughly study the agreement and draft unique localized constitutions. The careful structural revolutionized the approach to governance, creating the modern, powerful Federation of Saskatchewan Indian Nations. This September deadline ensured that Indigenous leaders stood unified, permanently securing their deeply inherent rights and autonomous administrative power on the Canadian prairies. 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

0: right.
1: Oh, that is country gold right there. Willie Nelson on the road again. I'm Steve Harmon. Country gold, 80s, 90s country, some early 2000s. What you have in mind for me to play? Gotta let me know at 855-958-3774.
2: Hey, so my name is Aaron. I'm from Muscle Shoals, Alabama. I'm with a very special someone named Evan Dale Hester. And me and him, we love the song Chick by Brad Paisley. We sing it all the time. If I could, I'd just love to hear Chick by Brad Paisley. It'd be amazing. Thank you, guys.
1: Well, let's make it amazing then. Here you go. We'll be right back.

0: Searching for those ticks, Brad Paisley on Country Gold. I'm Steve Harmon. Time to see if our memory can bring back the songs from this week. Lisa, our show numerologist, which year?
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2: 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No bells, no whistles, no frills. Crawford's No Frills. We won't be beat.
3: Good morning. I'm Aiden Oleko from the SaskToday.ca newsroom with 620 CKRM News. The Regina Farmers Market is heading into a critical time for sales. 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
4: You can really taste the difference in those fresh products that are available now. And so it is very important, this stretch in this time of year during harvest.
3: The last outdoor farmers market of the season will be on Saturday, October 10th. Two arrests were made in Saskatoon this week as officers enforced Rail Safety Week. Officers were conducting an enforcement initiative in the city on Tuesday when they stopped a vehicle whose automated license plate read, "A suspended registered owner." Once police did a traffic stop, they determined both passengers in the vehicle were wanted on Canada-wide warrants. A 27-year-old man was arrested on assault, robbery, and theft charges, while a 23-year-old woman was arrested on breach of statutory release. The Western College of Veterinary Medicine at the University of Saskatchewan is opening its doors to the public today. VetAvision provides an opportunity to get a behind-the-scenes look at how the veterinarians of tomorrow are being trained. The event is held every 2 years and is organized by third-year veterinary students like Jasmine Damey.
5: You'll be able to interact with us as students. We'll be able to teach you and have you learn as much as you can. And we also have live animals. We have cows, horses, chickens, pigs, dogs from rescues, sheep, goats, llamas, and we even have snakes, birds, and bearded dragons.
3: VetAvision runs today from 9 a.m. to 7 p.m. Also check out the VetAvision Facebook and Instagram pages for additional information. 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And now from the sports cage, here's your 620 CKRM Sports. The Saskatchewan Roughriders fell 31-24 to the BC Lions last night in Vancouver. The Riders were in the lead for much of the game, but BC pulled away with several big plays in the second half. Nathan Rourke threw for 375 yards, and the Lions moved into second place in the West Division. Saskatchewan drops to 8-6 on the season. In the WHL, the Regina Pats fell 3-2 to the Brandon Wheat Kings in a shootout last night. The Pats came back from an early two-goal deficit to tie the game in the third. Neither team could score in overtime, and it took 9 rounds of the shootout to decide it. A very close game, with the Pats holding a 40-23 edge in shots. And today in Canada West football, the Regina Rams host the Saskatchewan Huskies at 2 p.m. at Mosaic Stadium. You can hear the broadcast on 620 CKRM starting at 1:45 p.m.
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3: And now your 620 CKRM precision weather forecast. Today it'll be mostly sunny with some clouds in the afternoon, a western wind between 15 and 25 kilometers an hour gusting to 40 with a high of 20 degrees. Tonight is mostly clear skies with a northwestern wind between 10 and 15 kilometers an hour gusting to 30, a low of 6 degrees. Tomorrow is mostly sunny, a western wind between 15 and 25 kilometers an hour with a high of 17 degrees. Tomorrow night is mainly clear with a low of 7. Monday is also mostly sunny, a southern wind of 15 to 25 and a high of 19. Tuesday is sunny with a high of 21, and Wednesday is looking cloudy with a chance of showers, a high of 19 degrees. 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
9: Welcome into Country Gold. I'm Steve Harmon. I play the stuff you don't hear a lot of on the radio. 80s, 90s country, some early 2000s. Clay Walker visits in just a little bit. Here's Pam Tillis. Mi vida loca.

Tillis, Mi Vida Loca on Country Gold. Pam Tillis, Darius Rucker, The Warren Treaty, Neil McCoy, and Charlie Pride's son, Dion Pride, all singing for Charlie Pride Night at the Opry this coming Tuesday. This is Charlie Pride and Mountain of Love on Country Gold.

0: Charlie Pride in that Mountain of Love, number one in the USA and Canada in which year, Lisa, our country gold numerologist?
1: 1981.
0: I remember it well. No, I don't. 855-958-3774. What's your request, country gold?
2: Hey, my name is Ace Schultz. I'm calling from Bridgeport, Nebraska. I would like to hear the thunder roars. Or no, not the thunder roars, but the thunder rolls.
0: There you go.
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2: This is Debbie from Regina, Saskatchewan, Canada. I was hoping you could play Big Green Dirt Band. It's my grandmother's favorite.
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0: Fishing in the Dark from the Nitty Gritty Dirt Band on Country Gold. I'm Steve Harmon. I hear Garth, when he's out live, is doing a version, his own version of Fishing in the Dark while he's out there. Nitty Gritty Dirt Band wrapping up 60 years of touring this year, but Jeff Hanna says the band will still keep making new music. Yeah, once you're a musician, you just got to keep going. Coming up, it's a story behind a hit song with Clay Walker.
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1: 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Steve has officially started practicing his gracious loser face.

0: Island Time from Clint Black on Country Gold. I'm Steve Harmon. Clint is all over our Facebook page. He's got a new book, his exhibit at the Country Music Hall of Fame and Museum. All on our Facebook page, Country Gold with Steve Harmon. How about a story behind a song from you, Clay Walker? The story behind What's It to You?
1: Wow. So James Stroud, who was a producer in Nashville, and he was producing Clint Black at the time. Man, I loved Clint Black's first album. And I ended up being able to be produced by James and be on the record label. We had recorded already Live Until I Die and a bunch of different songs that I had written. And I looked at James and I said, man, there's just this one song missing. I don't know what it is. He goes, I know what it is. He goes, I'll be right back. And so he ran out of the studio and I watched him run across the road to the record label barefoot. And he comes back with a cassette tape of What's It to You. And he goes, man, he goes, this has been sitting on my desk. He goes, this is a smash. And I listened and I agreed with him. And so I recorded the song and my dad had gone into the feed store that I bought my Texas. And the guy that owned the store had asked him, he said, I heard Clay was recording. He said, I heard he has a new song on the radio. He goes, what's the name of that song? And my dad said, What's It to You? And the guy said, now look, man, I really want to know what the song is. My dad said, What's It to You? And the guy said, I can't believe you treat me like this. My dad said, that's the name of the song. It's What's It to You? Hey, guys, this is Clay Walker, and that's my story on Country Gold.

0: Walker, what's it to ya on Country Gold? I'm Steve Harmon. Clay announced he's matter of fact, I bet we're going to start getting a lot of these announcements. He's taking his family on the road for a Christmas music tour right after Thanksgiving. Country Gold, powered by your requests. We got thousands of songs to hear yours. You probably just should tell me. 855-958-3774.
1: Hey, y'all. This is Timmy Goodman from Northern Kentucky, and I'm requesting Islands in the Stream by Dolly Parton, Kenny Rogers. I just love Dolly. I love to hear that on the radio. Y'all have a good day. I'll talk to you later. Bye-bye.
0: Yeah, we're missing her a lot already. Here you go.

0: Kenny and Dolly, Islands in the Stream by request on Country Gold. 80s, 90s country, early 2000s. Dolly Day was officially Friday, 9 to 5. But we still got plenty of ideas to keep Dolly's legacy alive on our Facebook page at Country Gold with Steve Harmon. How to help the Imagination Library. Author Brad Meltzer's children's book, I Am Dolly. And I want to do a shout out to my cousin Paul. Well, I have eight cousin Pauls, but this one's Paul Trupia. He went to his local elementary and read I Am Dolly to the kids on Friday. Love you, Paulie. Who's celebrating a birthday this weekend? Coming up.
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8: And now your 620 CKRM precision weather forecast. Today is mostly sunny with some clouds in the afternoon, a western wind between 15 and 25 kilometers an hour gusting to 40 with a high of 20 degrees. Tonight is mostly clear skies with a northwestern wind between 10 and 15 kilometers an hour gusting to 30, a low of 6 degrees. Tomorrow is mostly sunny, a western wind between 15 and 25, a high of 17. Tomorrow night is mainly clear with a low of 7. Monday is also mostly sunny, a southern wind of 15 to 25 and a high of 19. Tuesday is sunny with a high of 21. And Wednesday is looking cloudy with a chance of showers, a high of 19 degrees. At this hour, Weyburn, it's 16 degrees. Moose Jaw, 13. Saskatoon, 13 degrees. And in Regina, it's 14 degrees. 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

0: Darlene Carter, I Fell in Love on Country Gold. I'm Steve Harmon. Lisa, our Country Gold show numberologist. What year is that from?
1: 1990.
0: Oh, I was off. I was off by two. Let's do our birthday roll call, starting with Carlene Carter, celebrating this weekend. She was a guest at this year's ACM Honors and joined her other families to accept the ACM Poets Award on behalf of the legendary Carter family. Darren Fairchild from Little Big Town's Day is Tuesday. David Frizzell, Marty Stewart, and Eddie Montgomery, Country Gold Show numberologist. Lisa was the guest announcer at the Grand Ole Opry for Eddie. Pictures are up on our Facebook page, Country Gold with Steve Harmon, Eddie with Troy. If You Ever Stop Loving Me on Country Gold.

0: Montgomery Gentry's first number one, If You Ever Stop Loving Me, on Country Gold. I'm Steve Harmon. Wife Becky adopted shelter pup Leo here in the studio, and I had Montgomery Gentry on pretty loud back here, and Leo didn't move a muscle. Coming up, another chance to test your memory. Top three songs from this weekend, 31 years ago.
1: Congratulations to Country Gold with Steve Harmon, nominated for a 2026 CMA Award. If he wins, it will be legal proof miracles do happen.
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9: Hey, everybody, this is Dana Williams with the group Diamond.

What a beautiful mess. Dana Williams and Diamond Rio on Country Gold. I'm Steve Harvin. They have a project called America Works coming out November 13th, a celebration of America. I love that. Tanya Tucker will be on with us next week. Our Country Gold top three. It don't come easy first.

0: Tanya, it don't come easy, Tucker, on Country Gold. I'm Steve Harmon. Tanya with us next week, and yay! Everybody's promised me it's going to happen. I know I've been talking about it for 2 years. Here's your Country Gold top three. Lisa, where are we going?
1: This is a Country Gold countdown from this week, 1995.

0: Number one this weekend, 1995. Tim McGraw on Country Gold. Big thanks to Steve Warner, Clay Walker, William Lee Golden from the Oaks for playing with us this weekend. Next week, Tanya Tucker. Country Gold, produced in Nashville by Alexis Aiken for Westwood One. I'm Steve Harmon. See you next week. Fingers crossed Tanya shows up.
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3: Good morning. I'm Aiden Oleko from the SaskToday.ca newsroom with 620 CKRM News. Police agencies from across Saskatchewan issued 281 traffic infractions during a two-day enforcement blitz in Regina this week. The annual STEP blitz ran Tuesday and Wednesday, focusing on speeding, distracted driving, seat belts, impaired driving, and vehicle safety. Officers also conducted 47 commercial vehicle inspections, finding 98 vehicle defects and taking 19 vehicles out of service. Police conducted 205 mandatory alcohol screening tests, but no impaired drivers were identified. Officers also issued 193 warnings during the two-day operation. The president and chief operating officer at Supreme Steel, David Fritz, says that it's important to procure products locally during the trade war with the U.S., but it's also important to keep ties with U.S. partners as well.
4: Well, I think the contracts have evaporated, but the relationships haven't. We still have, you know, contacts in the U.S. that we talk to regularly. We have long-term relationships that span a lot longer than this current administration in the U.S.
3: But during the trade dispute, Fritz assures that there is enough work in Saskatchewan to sustain the steel market. This is National Rail Safety Week. Sandra LaRose is a rail safety ambassador for Operation Lifesaver Canada. Her 17-year-old daughter, Kaylin, died in a 2018 vehicle accident after she was struck by a train near Weyburn.
5: Don't ever think it won't happen to you. I never thought my life would be this way. Kaylin was smart. She knew right from wrong. And she made a mistake. But it's a mistake that can't be undone. There's no undo button on death. It's permanent. So look, listen, and live. Your family will thank you.
3: LaRose travels across Canada sharing her story with high school students and encouraging young people to think carefully about the choices they make. That's 620 CKRM News. 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And now from the sports cage, your 620 CKRM Sports. The Saskatchewan Roughriders fell 31-24 to the BC Lions last night in Vancouver. The Riders were in the lead for much of the game, but BC pulled away with several big plays in the second half. Nathan Rourke threw for 375 yards, and the Lions moved into second place in the West Division. Saskatchewan drops to 8-6 on the season. In the WHL, the Regina Pats fell 3-2 to the Brandon Wheat Kings in a shootout last night. The Pats came back from an early two-goal deficit to tie the game in the third. Neither team could score in overtime, and it took 9 rounds of the shootout to decide it. A very close game, with the Pats holding a 40-23 edge in shots. And today in Canada West football, the Regina Rams host the Saskatchewan Huskies at 2 p.m. at Mosaic Stadium. You can hear the broadcast on 620 CKRM starting at 1:45. And now your 620 CKRM precision weather forecast. Today it'll be mostly sunny with some clouds in the afternoon, a western wind between 15 and 25 kilometers an hour gusting to 40 with a high of 20 degrees. Tonight is mostly clear skies with a northwestern wind between 10 and 15 kilometers an hour gusting to 30, a low of 6 degrees. Tomorrow is mostly sunny, a western wind between 15 and 25 kilometers an hour with a high of 17 degrees. Tomorrow night is mainly clear with a low of 7. Monday is also mostly sunny, a southern wind of 15 to 25 and a high of 19. Tuesday is sunny with a high of 21, and Wednesday is looking cloudy with a chance of showers, a high of 19 degrees. 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

greatest country hits of all time, only here for a little while. 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So it's short shift rate today on a Saturday. 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
1: Country's greatest hits, 10:18. Coming up next hour, I have a pair of tickets to see the story of the Hague. That'll be Saturday, October 17th, Casino Regina Show Lounge. 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
1: Well, hey, 620 CKRM. This is your old pal Jason Blaine wishing you a happy 100th birthday. Boy, 100 years is a long time. And what's even crazier is to think you guys have been playing my music for almost a quarter of that.
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Country's greatest hits, Paul Brink, going to be on the Grand Ole Opry, along with Gord Banford, Terry Clark, Tennille Arts. So, yes, it's going to be a good show celebrating Canada's country music, 50 years of the Country Music Association.

0: greatest country hits of all time, David Frizzell, celebrating his 85th birthday today. Hard to believe he is 85 years old. The only number one song he ever had, though, was Wino. I'm going to hire Wino to decorate our home. That's right. It is 10:29 on the first official weekend of fall, and it's been just an absolute beautiful week going without a coat, especially for the last few days. A little bit windy. The forecast looking pretty good, too. And that is coming up next. Don't forget, like I said, next hour, a pair of tickets to see The Story of the Hag, October 17th at the Casino Regina Show Lounge.
1: A monumental shift in Indigenous governance took shape during the autumn of 1982. I'm Will Mantic, and this is 100 Years of CKRM. In April of 1982, the Chiefs of Saskatchewan signed a historic political convention to form Canada's very first Indian Legislative Assembly. Through a special resolution, they agreed to keep their existing executive structure firmly in place until late September. This critical September transition period allowed individual bands to thoroughly study the agreement and draft unique localized constitutions. The careful structural revolutionized the approach to governance, creating the modern, powerful Federation of Saskatchewan Indian Nations. This September deadline ensured that Indigenous leaders stood unified, permanently securing their deeply inherent rights and autonomous administrative power on the Canadian prairies. Read more at sasstoday.ca and 620ckrm.com. With 100 Years of CKRM, I'm Will Manzik.
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0: Well, mostly sunny, cloudy this afternoon at a high of 20 tonight. Mostly clear sky, wind gusting up to 30, low down to 6. Sunday, mostly sunny, and high 17. Sunday night, few clouds and low 7. Monday, mostly sunny, high of 19. Tuesday, sunny, and a high 21. Wednesday, increasing clouds, possible afternoon shower, and a high of 19. In Saskatoon, 15, 16s, Yorkton, Wynyard, Wadena, and Estevan. 18, Weyburn, 13, Swift Current, 15s in Regina, and Moose Jaw with clouds.

0: Oh, we all hope, right? Yes, Tennille Hartz. From her album Love, Heartbreak, and Every Little Thing. That is a great song. Somebody Like That with Ray here. 10:42 on a Saturday morning, feeling good. Caffeine-free, Ray. I've given up the caffeine in the coffee, and I'm drinking decaf. How's that going to work out? I have no idea.
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0: 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Here's George Galloway from the Pilot Butte Rodeo.
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0: That's what's going to be happening Friday night, October 2nd at Mosaic Stadium when Calgary's in town to take on the Riders. The Electric Powwow lights out Friday night. That's going to be absolutely spectacular. It is 10:42. We got the news, sports, and weather coming up at 11 o'clock. Then hour number two of my show on a short shift Saturday.
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0: Country's greatest hits, the voice of Saskatchewan. Yes, Brooks and Dunn, I can tell time. It's 10:55. 5 minutes now to 11 o'clock. Ain't nothing about you. Gonna be mostly sunny today. Cloud this afternoon, a little bit of wind, and a high at 20, and that is 68 above Fahrenheit. 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

proudly broadcasting from Treaty 4 territory, the homeland of the Dakota, Nakota, Lakota, Soto, and on the homeland of the Métis Nation. 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

0: Good morning. I'm Aiden Oleko from the SaskToday.ca newsroom with 620 CKRM News. The Regina Farmers Market is heading into a critical time for sales. Holly Laird, Executive Director at the Regina Farmers Market, urges consumers to attend the market on Wednesdays and Saturdays to support local producers.
1: You can really taste the difference in those fresh products that are available now. And so it is very important this stretch in this time of year during harvest.
0: The last outdoor farmers market of the season will be on Saturday, October 10th. Two arrests were made in Saskatoon this week as officers enforced Rail Safety Week. Officers were conducting an enforcement initiative in the city on Tuesday when they stopped a vehicle whose automated license plate read, "A suspended registered owner." Once police did a traffic stop, they determined both passengers in the vehicle were wanted on Canada-wide warrants. A 27-year-old man was arrested on assault, robbery, and theft charges, while a 23-year-old woman was arrested on breach of statutory release. The Western College of Veterinary Medicine at the University of Saskatchewan is opening its doors to the public today. VetAvision provides an opportunity to get a behind-the-scenes look at how the veterinarians of tomorrow are being trained. The event is held every 2 years and is organized by third-year veterinary students like Jasmine Damey.
2: You'll be able to interact with us as students. We'll be able to teach you and have you learn as much as you can. And we also have live animals. We have cows, horses, chickens, pigs, dogs from rescues, sheep, goats, llamas, and we even have snakes, birds, and bearded dragons.
0: VetAvision runs today from 9 a.m. to 7 p.m. Also check out the VetAvision Facebook and Instagram pages for additional information. That's 620 CKRM News. 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Sports is next. And now from the sports cage, here's your 620 CKRM Sports. The Saskatchewan Roughriders fell 31-24 to the BC Lions last night in Vancouver. The Riders were in the lead for much of the game, but BC pulled away with several big plays in the second half. Nathan Rourke threw for 375 yards, and the Lions moved into second place in the West Division. Saskatchewan drops to 8-6 on the season. In the WHL, the Regina Pats fell 3-2 to the Brandon Wheat Kings in a shootout last night. The Pats came back from an early two-goal deficit to tie the game in the third. Neither team could score in overtime, and it took 9 rounds of the shootout to decide it. A very close game, with the Pats holding a 40-23 edge in shots. And today in Canada West football, the Regina Rams host the Saskatchewan Huskies at 2 p.m. at Mosaic Stadium. You can hear the broadcast on 620 CKRM starting at 1:45 p.m. And now your 620 CKRM precision weather forecast. Today it'll be mostly sunny with some clouds in the afternoon, a western wind between 15 and 25 kilometers an hour gusting to 40 with a high of 20 degrees. Tonight is mostly clear skies with a northwestern wind between 10 and 15 kilometers an hour gusting to 30, a low of 6 degrees. Tomorrow is mostly sunny, a western wind between 15 and 25 kilometers an hour with a high of 17 degrees. Tomorrow night is mainly clear with a low of 7. Monday is also mostly sunny, a southern wind of 15 to 25 and a high of 19. Tuesday is sunny with a high of 21, and Wednesday is looking cloudy with a chance of showers, a high of 19 degrees. 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

Andre's greatest hits with the chicks and a killer of a song, huh? Goodbye, Earl. They smoked him. It is 11:09 with Ray here on a Saturday morning. Any old bar stool will do tonight. I just want me a nice cold drink. Right now, here's Jason Aldean on The Voice 620 CKRM.

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1: The greatest country hits of all time. Good advice from Tim McGraw. Always stay humble and kind. But, man, it's hard to be humble when you're perfect in every way, like Mac Davis once sang back in the 80s. It is 20 after 11 o'clock. Get along. That's what we should all do. Here's Kenny Chesney.

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0: You know, I gave up 16 years ago smoking, and it was easy. I'm trying to give up caffeine this past week, and I don't know how good that's going to work out because I've been drinking decaf coffee all week long, including this morning on my second cup of homemade decaf coffee from home. I made it strong, and it still doesn't taste like coffee. So hopefully that's going to work out because I got a long shift today because I guess I'm opping that Can West game between the Huskies and the Rams coming up 1:45 this afternoon with the pregame show.
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0: Well, looks like we have an updated forecast from good old Anthony Martello. Pretty much sunny today, wind gusting up to 40 plus, and, well, a high of 21 tonight. Mostly clear skies, low down to 5. Sunday, sunshine at a high 16. Sunday night, partly cloudy, low down to 8. Monday, morning cloud, then sun, and a high of 20. Around the province right now, 16s in Saskatoon and Yorkton, 17s Wynyard, Wadena, Estevan, Weyburn, and Moose Jaw. Sunshine 14, Swift Current, Regina, partly cloudy, now 18.

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When you hear the song, The Old Man from the Mountains Coming Home by Merle Haggard, be caller number 5 at 936-6262. 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

0: Well, it's nice to see the phones will light up like a Christmas tree when I mentioned the name Merle Haggard, but I said when you hear the song The Old Man from the Mountains Coming Home from 1974, then you'll be caller number 5 at 936-6262. You will win those pair of tickets to go see The Story of the Hay.
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of the greatest country hits of all time, one of my favorites, 1974, Merle Haggard, The Old Man from the Mountain, and caller number five quickly was Paul Gerwing of Regina here. He's got a pair of tickets to see The Story of the Hag, October 17th.

0: a great song. Dwayne Steele and Lisa Brokaw, two names on an overpass. 11:49, 11 minutes now to 12 noon, our major information package. Coming up top of the hour, yes, with Mr. Aleko. Do you like eggs? Do you like brown eggs? Do you like white eggs? I've stayed away from brown eggs because I never really thought they would probably taste the same. I found out there is absolutely no difference. All depends on the breed of the chicken.
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1: It's 12 o'clock. I'm Aiden Oleko from the SaskToday.ca newsroom with 620 CKRM News. Regina Fire and Protective Services responded to a garage fire this morning on Cameron Street. The department says the detached garage was fully engulfed when crews arrived. Firefighters quickly put out the blaze and there was no damage to any other structures. No injuries have been reported. The cause of the fire remains under investigation. Saskatoon police are investigating after an injured man died at a scene this morning. Police and fire crews responded around 7 a.m. near 71st East and Lipset Crescent and attempted life-saving measures, but the man died from his injuries. The area has since been cleared and traffic restrictions have been lifted. The major crime section is investigating and anyone with information is asked to contact Saskatoon police. Vet a Vision is going on today at the Western College of Veterinary Medicine at the University of Saskatchewan. The event is organized by third-year students like Jasmine Damey.
2: Anyone that's interested in becoming a veterinarian in the future, if you're a pre-vet student, we have what's called a pre-vet night. So you can sign up for that and we basically have a little talk and you get to tour the veterinary medical center as well. So it's a great opportunity if anyone's interested in veterinary medicine and becoming a veterinarian as a student, they are welcome to attend as well.
1: A new booth this year will also provide information on becoming a veterinary technologist.
2: So Sask Polytech and the SAVT will be there, and it's a great opportunity for people that may not even want to be interested in being veterinarians, but being a part of what makes an amazing veterinary hospital, which is the team aspect. If you want to become a veterinary technologist or an assistant, anything like that, that's a great booth to go to and learn more about.
1: Vet Vision hours have been 9 a.m. to 7 p.m. today. Potash exporter CanPotex is investing $500 million to upgrade a terminal at the Port of Vancouver. The company, jointly owned by Mosaic and Nutrien, says the project will modernize infrastructure at Neptune Bulk Terminals. Construction is expected to wrap up in 2028, with shipping continuing throughout the work. Saskatchewan Premier Scott Moe says the investment will help support economic growth by getting more potash to international markets. More Saskatchewan and Manitoba residents say they have life insurance compared to a year ago. A Policy Me survey found 69% of respondents in the two provinces reported having some type of coverage. That's up 12 percentage points from last year and is slightly higher than the national rate of 68%. Policy Me says major life changes and economic uncertainty may be behind the increase. However, the survey also found nearly one-third of respondents in Saskatchewan and Manitoba still don't have life insurance. The president and chief operating officer at Supreme Steel, David Fritz, wants to get a message to Saskatchewan businesses affected by tariffs.
3: There is a high volume of work and projects available to Saskatchewan companies, but if they're not being completed by Saskatchewan companies, so if we're buying our steel from overseas or from out of province, the economic stimulus is not there. And so the most important thing we could do is make sure that Saskatchewan projects are being built by Saskatchewan companies.
1: While it has become virtually impossible for U.S. customers to buy Canadian steel, Fritz says that Supreme Steel still has ongoing relationships with those U.S. customers and that frustration over steel tariffs is shared on both sides of the border. A Prince Albert police dog earned the title of fastest pooch at the 2026 Canadian Police Canine Association trials in Saskatoon. Pando reached a top speed of 44 kilometers per hour during the competition. Meantime, Prince Albert Police Service Dog Ares finished third in the compound search competition that tests a dog's abilities to find hidden suspects within a designated search area. It's the first time Saskatoon has hosted the three-day CPCA trials in more than a decade. That's 620 CKRM News. Read more stories from around your community and around the province at sasktoday.ca and 620ckrm.com.
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1: And now from the Sports Gauge, your 620 CKRM Sports. The Saskatchewan Rough Riders will have to wait to clinch a spot in this year's CFL playoffs after falling 31-24 to the BC Lions last night. Riders defensive back Marcus Sale says his team simply didn't play their best.
5: We weren't executing what we were supposed to execute. We had a great week of practice. We felt like everything was going to be going real smooth, and they got a great team over there. They got great players, and they just found a way how to make some explosion plays, and I think that was pretty much the difference.
1: The Riders will be back in action on Friday when they host the Calgary Stampeders. In the WHL, the Regina Pats fell 3-2 to the Brandon Wheat Kings in a shootout last night. The Pats came back from an early two-goal deficit to tie the game in the third. Here's assistant coach Terrace McEwen.
6: Yeah, it can go either way. I thought we had a lot of good opportunities, and that's just the way of the shootout sometimes, agree or disagree. But I thought we played well to get to that point. I thought we did a good job of getting ourselves. I thought we had a really good start, and they score early on the first shot. So we had to settle in a little bit, but I was real happy. I think the staff's real happy just how we settled in, and I thought we controlled most of the play in the third period and probably had some chances where we could have finished the game. So a lot of positives out of that.
1: Neither team could score in overtime, and it took 9 rounds of the shootout to decide it. A very close game with the Pats holding a 40-23 edge in shots. And today in Canada West football, the Regina Rams host the Saskatchewan Huskies at 2 p.m. at Mosaic Stadium. You can hear the broadcast on 620 CKRM starting at 1:45. Vladimir Guerrero Jr. has apologized to his Toronto Blue Jays teammates and fans for comments he made in a Spanish language podcast on Wednesday. Guerrero says through a translator that he was wrong to say that his 14-year, $500 million U.S. contract was for what he's already accomplished, not what he's expected to do.
7: I'm really sorry for my comments. I didn't mean to make them feel bad about my comments. And like I said, I'm here for my apologies to everyone.
1: Despite the pregame apologies, Guerrero was repeatedly booed by Blue Jays fans as Toronto hosted the Cincinnati Reds. Those jeers turned into cheers when he hit an RBI single in the seventh inning as part of the game-winning rally that lifted Toronto over Cincinnati 6-5. And now your 620 CKRM precision weather forecast. Today it'll be mostly sunny with some clouds in the afternoon, a western wind between 15 and 25 kilometers an hour gusting to 40 with a high of 20 degrees. Tonight is mostly clear skies with a northwestern wind between 10 and 15 kilometers an hour gusting to 30, a low of 6 degrees. Tomorrow is mostly sunny, a western wind between 15 and 25 kilometers an hour with a high of 17 degrees. Tomorrow night is mainly clear with a low of 7. Monday is also mostly sunny, a southern wind of 15 to 25 and a high of 19. Tuesday is sunny with a high of 21, and Wednesday is looking cloudy with a chance of showers, a high of 19 degrees. 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

greatest country hits of all time, Luke Combs. You got the best of me when I was younger. Now I'm older. It is 12:12 in a noon hour with Ray here, just feeling great on a Saturday. Beautiful weather today. Who's going to complain? The greatest love story. Here's Lanko.

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1: Hi, it's Norm from Quill Plain Chevrolet in Wadena. 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

ever feel there just aren't enough days in a weekend? Yeah, we feel that way too. You're tuned to Ray Allen on Country's Greatest Hits, 620 CKRM.

greatest country hits of all time, Springsteen. Bruce the Boss is going to be on Jimmy Kimmel Live this coming week, live from Brooklyn, as he takes the show from Hollywood, yes, to Brooklyn, New York. Even Guillermo's going to be there. Here's 5'1", Maren Morris.

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0: That is from their album Curve, Doc Walker. The show is free at 12:30 in the noon hour with Ray Allener. He has just, I said my last name. I don't normally do that. Must be because I'm not drinking caffeine. And speaking of which, our weekend web poll here, do you purchase coffee at a restaurant or drive through every day? So I'm looking at the answers here. 94% of the votes say no. I call BS on that. You go to any Tim Hortons, you can hear the people, I have a double-double, please, and stuff like that. So I don't believe that at all. Yeses, only 6% of the vote? I think not. Anyway, now that I'm on the coffee thing and I'm drinking decaf, I really want some caffeine. 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Presentation of Action Roofing.
1: A monumental shift in Indigenous governance took shape during the autumn of 1982. I'm Will Mantic, and this is 100 Years of CKRM. In April of 1982, the Chiefs of Saskatchewan signed a historic political convention to form Canada's very first Indian Legislative Assembly. Through a special resolution, they agreed to keep their existing executive structure firmly in place until late September. This critical September transition period allowed individual bands to thoroughly study the agreement and draft unique localized constitutions. The careful structural revolutionized the approach to governance, creating the modern, powerful Federation of Saskatchewan Indian Nations. This September deadline ensured that Indigenous leaders stood unified, permanently securing their deeply inherent rights and autonomous administrative power on the Canadian prairies. Read more at sasstoday.ca and 620ckrm.com. With 100 Years of CKRM, I'm Will Manzik.
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0: we go with the precision weather forecast, courtesy of Anthony Martello. Sun and wind today, gusting up to 40 plus, high of 21. Tonight, mostly clear, low down to 5. Sunshine for tomorrow, and a high 16. Sunday night, partly cloudy, low down to 8. Monday, morning clouds, sunshine in the afternoon, and a high of 20. Partly cloudy, 20 on Tuesday, 16 only with mostly cloudy skies. Isolated afternoon showers, midweek Wednesday, Truth and Reconciliation Day. It's a semi-holiday, but I won't be here. Saskatoon and Yorkton, 17s, 18, Wynyard, Wadena, and Estevan, 19, Weyburn, 15 in Swift Current, 19s, Regina, and Moose Jaw.

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0: is from his album Neon Smoke, Port Bamford, Dive Bar. 12:40 through. Don't forget Canada West football coming up. 1:45 this afternoon, just a little over an hour. The Rams and the Huskies playing at Mosaic Stadium. We'll have that broadcast. And, of course, game time just shortly after 2.
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0: CKRM. Oh my goodness, congratulations on 100 years of being on the air. That's incredible. Thank you for the way that you just supported the heartbeat of Canadian country music for all these years. We are so grateful for you and congratulations.
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0: 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Hey, don't forget tomorrow morning between 9 and 10 during Sunday Morning Classics, just ahead of the Sunday Morning Request Dedication Show. I've got another pair of tickets to give away to see the Story of the Hague Saturday, October 17th, Casino Regina Show Lounge.
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0: From the SAS Today newsroom, I'm Aiden Oleko with your 620 CKRM news update. Regina Fire and Protective Services responded to a garage fire this morning on Cameron Street. The department says the detached garage was fully engulfed when crews arrived. Firefighters quickly put out the blaze and there was no damage to any other structures. No injuries have been reported. CanPotex has announced a $500 million investment to modernize its terminal at the Port of Vancouver. The potash exporter, a joint venture between Mosaic and Nutrien, says construction at Neptune Bulk Terminal should be finished by 2028. Premier Scott Moe says investment will help Saskatchewan and Canada grow by expanding access to international potash markets. More Saskatchewan and Manitoba residents say they have life insurance compared to a year ago. A PolicyMe survey found 69% of respondents in the two provinces reported having some type of coverage. That's up 12 percentage points from last year and is slightly higher than the national rate of 68%. However, the survey also nearly found one-third of respondents, Saskatchewan and Manitoba, still don't have life insurance. Saskatoon police are investigating after an injured man died at a scene this morning. Police and fire crews responded around 7 a.m. near 71st Street and Lipset Crescent and attempted life-saving measures, but the man died from his injuries. The area has since been cleared and traffic restrictions have been lifted. In sports, the Saskatchewan Roughriders are back in action next Friday, hosting the Calgary Stampeders at Mosaic Stadium. Kickoff is set for 7:30. The Regina Pats return to the ice tomorrow afternoon, hosting the Swift Current Broncos at the Branch Centre. That game gets underway at 2 o'clock. And coming up soon in Canada West football, the Regina Rams host the Saskatchewan Huskies at 2 p.m. at Mosaic Stadium. You can hear the broadcast on 620 CKRM starting at 1:45. And your 620 CKRM precision weather. Today is mostly sunny with some clouds in the afternoon, a western wind between 15 and 25 kilometers an hour, gusting to 40 with a high of 20 degrees. Tonight is mostly clear skies with a northwestern wind between 10 and 15, gusting to 30, a low of 6 degrees. Tomorrow is mostly sunny, a western wind between 15 and 25 with a high of 17. Tomorrow night is mainly clear with a low of 7. Monday is also mostly sunny, a southern wind of 15 to 25 and a high of 19. And Tuesday is sunny with a high of 21. Wednesday is looking cloudy with a chance of showers and a high of 19 degrees. From the sastoday.ca newsroom, that's your 620 CKRM news update. I'm Aiden Oleko.
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Calgary's greatest hits. Not only is he on The Voice, he's going to be singing at the halftime show during Grey Cup out of Calgary this year. Ladies are going to be happy about that. That was Riley Green. Right now, here's Dean Brody.

0: says it all.
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2: In 1989, being able to go to my first Grey Cup game and sitting in Mr. Hill's box, I think it was a very kind gesture. Me and Mr. Hill and Mr. Cowley, we met them at the Stanley Awards and stuff. I still have my Grey Cup jacket to this day that I wear in wintertime. Cool.
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0: Country's greatest hits, Canada's High Valley, and she's with me. Well, I could get any woman I want, I'm sure, if I won the Lotto 649 tonight. $12 million in the jackpot. I know it doesn't seem like much when you look at 65 mil this coming Tuesday in Lotto Max, but 12 mil, I could buy myself, you know, a classic 64 Pontiac.
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Well, I didn't forget. I was on the phone here with Brendan. What do we got here? I have a forecast. I have my forecast. There it is. Yes, high of 21 today, sun and wind mostly clear tonight, low down to 5. Tomorrow, sunny and a high of 16. Sunday night, partly cloudy and low of 8. Monday, morning cloud, then sunshine and a high of 20. 17 in Saskatoon, Yorkton 18, 19s, Wynyard, Wadena, and Estevan. 20 in Weyburn, 16 Swift Current, 20s Regina and Moose Jaw.

greatest country hits of all time, Sawyer Brown, and girls like boys like me. Not that much lately. It is 1:28. Hold my beer while I kiss your girlfriend. I got a lot of guts to do that in a bar. Here's Aaron Fichette from his album, Big Wheel.

0: Now you can hold my Tim Hortons coffee. I snuck out to Tim Hortons, got myself a real cup of coffee with caffeine here and a farmer's rep, so that while I'm operating the big game between, the Rams and the Huskies, I'm going to fill my belly and get some caffeine. It is 1:32 on a Saturday afternoon. Game time coming up at 2, but the pregame show gets underway with Brendan at 1:45.
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0: It's time for Sask Milk U of R Rams football on the voice of Saskatchewan 620 CKRM. 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
1: The Rams truck into Mosaic Stadium for the first time in 2026 today for a date with the Huskies, who will show off your mistakes and make you pay. With Amandrud, Belcher, Sheck, and Mazur all running, these dogs are barking loud. But a Ram win over Sask today would make the U of R mighty proud. A triumphant return for Owen and Marshall might be the story. It would most certainly bring the Rams and their fans a homecoming glory. The U of R needs a strong rushing attack. Today we find out if Erickson is really back. A slice of first place is on the line. Beating Flory's Huskies would be a mighty good sign. The U of S has had trouble in this park and haven't won here in 3 years. Okay by the Rams, who would gladly send them packing and crying more tears. Ram Tough meets the Husky Howl. The loser goes home with a nasty scowl. The 2-1 University of Regina Rams collide with the 2-1 University of Saskatchewan Huskies in Canada West football across the 620 CKRM radio network right now.
2: Hello again, once again, everybody. I'm Brendan McGuire live at Mosaic Stadium, where you are listening in ahead of this Week 4 Canada West showdown between the Regina Rams and the Saskatchewan Huskies. We'll be joined in moments by Taylor Shire down on our sidelines and Dan Rasevich up here in the booth. Alan Lee has got us on the air back at 620 CKRM Control. But before we dive into all of that, we'll give you an update on what you need to know about the U of S.
1: The U of S Huskies football program has existed for 114 years, playing on campus at Griffith Stadium since 1967. Boasting more than 25,000 students today, the U of S expanded with Regina campus in 1961, which 14 years later became the University of Regina. Unlike the Rams' young history in college football, the Huskies have a prominent Canada West legacy that includes three Vanier Cup championships, all in the 1990s, and have won the most Hardy Cups of any team from Western Canada, with 22, including last fall. The real story of the Huskies these days is their quarterback, Anton Amandrud. At 6'3" and 205 pounds, this senior from Lloydminster was in dire straits just last fall when he took ill with cancer, lost 30 pounds, and his hair. Magically, Anton has made a remarkable recovery in under 7 months, and today is the conference's leading passer, something that would have been unthinkable just a short time ago.
3: It just makes me feel like myself again. That football has been a part of my life since I was 8 years old, and it's what I love to do, coming out here through best friends and playing football. There's no better feeling, so things feel like they're back to normal, and it feels great.
1: Regina's Mason Nias is a former Huskies quarterback who calls the plays on offense, and Cody Halstead does the play calling on defense, as head coach Scott Flory is one of just two CanWest head coaches who doesn't call plays on either side of the ball. Coach Flory knows the importance of this lone matchup of the season with the Rams.
4: Yeah, we're very cognizant of that. It was the same thing last year. It was a one-off game. We don't get to see him again in the regular season. So the outcome of the game last year and the outcome of the game this year, it may have downstream effects come playoff seeding and stuff. So big picture, that's not our focus. Our players aren't living in that world. We're worried about the here and the now. We know we got to go down into Regina on the road and play a very good football team. So we better be ready.
1: Since his playing days ended, Flory, who grew up in Regina, has now been with the Huskies for 13 years, including the last 10 as their top dog, and has two sons on the team. The Huskies howl the loudest when their passing game is in full gear, like it was 1 week ago in Edmonton, where Amandrud threw six touchdown passes in laying a 65-12 thumping on the Alberta Golden Bears. They score a conference best, just under 44 points per game, and have the best passing offense in the land. a great matchup for the Rams, who just so happen to have the best passing defense in Canada West. Keaton Belcher from Moose Jaw is their top receiver, wearing Daniel Weeb's old number two. Kyle Conte, Red Vavra, Dawson Lene, and Thomas Julet are all weapons Ammon Drood can throw to as well. The U of S has a three-headed monster at running back of its own. Javon Boynton, Caden Miller, and Alain Penner all can run the ball when needed, though it has not been their bread and butter yet. Speedster Daniel Kabongo returns punts and kickoffs. Lucas Scott handles all the punting and kicking chores. On defense, linebacker Porter Hansen is a tackling machine and has one of Sask's six quarterback sacks this season, and so does Evan Barsness. Ball-hawking defensive back Lucas Scheck has two interceptions and a fumble recovery. Those are just some of the stars you'll hear about today. And in case you're wondering, the Rams' all-time record against the Huskies is 13-39. And that is what you need to know about the U of S Huskies.
2: Some great matchups between the Rams and the Huskies going back to the 24th season. And it is worth noting that the last five head-to-head have been decided by 5 points or less during that time. And the Huskies have been oh so good, as they've been throughout their entire history, 18-7 over that period, including the playoffs and the Vanier Cup last year. But of their seven losses, three are in Manitoba. Everybody loses at Manitoba. And the other three are either to the Rams or here at Mosaic Stadium, including that Vanier Cup loss. So you get the picture. The Huskies steamroll just about everybody else, but they have trouble with the Bisons in Winnipeg and with the Rams, including that Hardy Cup back in 2024. Well, the guy who you read in the Regina Leader Post all the time on the Rough Riders' comings and goings, his name is Taylor Shire, and today he's our sideline reporter, and we'll see if he's available right now. No Taylor just yet. We'll get him in mere moments. Still ahead on this edition of the U of R Rams pregame show, we will check in with head coach Mark McConkey, quarterback Owen Seaman. We'll hear from Marshall Erickson. All players, both those players, making their return to their lineup here today. About 17 minutes away from opening kickoff, the 2-1 Huskies taking on the 2-1 Rams. 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
2: Back at Mosaic Stadium, getting set for this game between the U of S Huskies and the hometown University of Regina Rams, their only meeting of the 2026 season, part of a four-way logjam in the Canada West standings at 2-1, Alberta and Calgary at 1-3. Let's go down to the sideline and check in with Taylor Shire. Okay, we'll try to get Taylor back in moments. And also, coming out of that loss to the UBC Thunderbirds, a 25-20 decision, the Rams had a really tough time as far as moving the football in the second half. And Coach Mark admitted that they wish they had maybe tried running the ball a little bit more.
9: Yeah, they really worked. I mean, we looked at the stats after the game, and obviously you look and you're like, oh, we only ran it 20-some times. Like, usually we're a little bit more than that. And then you kind of broke it down a little bit more, because that was my comment to the team, was like, we just didn't really establish the run game. And then you look at our, okay, what were our second downs after run plays? And, I mean, you're kind of a history sports guy and stats guy. Like, we had, in the whole game, 66 plays, which is pretty average. We had nothing less than second and five. We never had a second and one, a second and two, three, four. Everything was second and five plus. And then when you, I broke it down in the game, after run, our average was second and 7.8. So we were always second and long after we would run. So again, we had four explosive runs over 10. So those got us first. One came late in the game on like a draw play. So if you take that one out of it, like three explosives over 10, the rest of them were second and nine, second and eight, second and eight, second and seven. And so that was part of it. And then we just didn't do a good enough job converting those second down plays. So it's like I told the team, it's part of the run game. If we have a high second down conversion rate, that equals more run plays because you're likely going to run the ball more on first and 10. So we just kind of got stuck in neutral by running it. And then we got second and long and we're not converting. And then we'd run it again, second and long, not convert. And then we throw, and then maybe we don't complete it, so now it's second and 10. So now you're kind of back to square one, too. So, yeah, we just really didn't establish the run. And obviously, once we get ourselves into those second and short situations, that equals more running plays, right? So we just never really got into rhythm with our run game. And our pass game didn't help in the second half. Like, we didn't convert a lot of those second downs. Whereas in the first half, we did. It was second and seven, and we'd convert with Laidlaw or Renzel or whoever it might be. So it really just was, like, poor efficiency all around on the offense.
2: Yeah, it created all kinds of problems when they kept pushing them back into those second and long situations. And there are situations where you can run the football when it's second and seven, second and eight, but it's not something that you can do too often. The Rough Riders learned that all too well, the hard way, in that loss to the BC Lions just last night. We've been talking a lot about the change in this rivalry. It was kind of a cool little thing in Saskatchewan where it would split the Rider fan base in half whenever the Huskies went up against the Rams. But it's actually a rivalry that's starting to get a lot more attention right across the country. If you go to the Canada West sports page, you can see Rash Madani's reports. He did one on Marshall Erickson, and who's making his return back to the lineup today. And earlier he did another one on Anton Amandrud. And we were down at field level earlier talking with Shannon Chin with the U of S. And as cool of a story as Marshall is coming back into the roster, it pales in comparison to the story of what poor Anton Amandrud went through. And if you're not familiar with the story, you can find it on the Canada West site. But he was down to skin and bones, lost over 30 pounds in all his hair while he was battling cancer for much of the last year. And he looks a lot better now. He's put just about all the weight back on, and he's firing on all cylinders. The real story of this game is the fact that the Huskies have the number one offense in Canada West, and by far and away the number one passing offense, and they're going up against a Husky defense. Or sorry, the Huskies have the best offense. The Rams have the best pass defense and the best defense overall. So that's really your story, the best offense from the U of S against the best defense from the University of Regina Rams. Some were asking how weather conditions might impact this game, and if there's wind, as is showing in the forecast, it should favor the Rams simply due to the fact that they've got a three-headed monster to unleash at running back. In the two wins so far this year, the Rams pounded the rock at least 30 times and went over 200 yards with Christian Katendi and Carter Ashman. And then in the loss out at UBC, they didn't run the ball as much as you heard Coach Mark talk about earlier, and they came away with the loss. And they ran for under 100 yards. So it makes a big difference when they get 30 carries and they can push up over 200 yards along the ground. You would have to think with Marshall Erickson, Christian Katendi, and the very oh-so-shifty Carter Ashman, they have a lot better shot at doing that today. You might be wondering, well, how good is the Husky run defense? Well, so far, they haven't been lit up, but they haven't exactly been tested either. So none of the teams that they faced have really pounded the rock yet the way we expect the Regina Rams to be able to do today. Speaking of players coming back, both Marshall Erickson and Owen Sieben were really happy to be back.
10: It's been tough. It's been a long road to recovery. But I'm just so excited to get back in here, play with my guys. And you know, I've been kind of watching from the outside in, and now I'm finally back in it, and I couldn't be more happy.
11: How does the non-throwing arm feel?
10: It feels great. Yeah, I've been going to our athletic therapy at the school every day. They've been great with me. Dr. Anderson's been great with me, just instilling a lot of confidence in it. So, yeah, it's feeling great.
11: What's it been like these last few weeks not being able to play, not being able to even dress?
10: Yeah, it's been weird for sure, especially it happened in week one like it did a couple of years ago. But, man, we just got such a fun group to be around in the locker room that coming to work every day with the guys has still been a great time. But definitely really excited to be back.
2: And momentarily, we will pause for the national anthem.
12: Today, we take a moment to remember someone who meant so much to the Regina Rams family, and that is Coach Wayne Mason. For more than a decade, Wayne gave this program far more than his knowledge of football. He gave us his time, his energy, his humor, his honesty, and his heart. He cared deeply about the players he coached, the coaches he worked beside, and the program he was proud to represent. Dwayne had a way of holding people to a high standard while still making sure they knew he was in their corner. He challenged our student-athletes to be better, not only as football players, but as teammates and people. His impact can be seen in the many players he coached, the relationships he built, and the culture he helped shape within his program. One phrase captured Dwayne's approach better than any other: doesn't matter, get better. These words were simple, but they carried so much meaning. Whatever happened the day before, the play before, or the season before, the expectation was to learn from it, move forward, and keep getting better. That message remains with us today. It is carried by the players and the coaches who have the privilege of knowing Dwayne, and it continues to be part of how we approach this program and how we show up for one another. Dwayne is lovingly remembered by his wife, Brandy, his family, and the countless players, coaches, friends, and members of the football community whose lives he touched. We miss his voice, we miss his presence, we miss his humor, and the way he could challenge you, support you, and make you better all at the same time. His presence is deeply missed, but his influence is still with us every day.

I could have everyone please rise if you are able and join Abigail Gala from the University of Regina Conservatory of Performing Arts in the singing of our national anthem.

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3: We are back at Mosaic Stadium, just moments away from this showdown between the 2-1 U of S Huskies and the University of Regina Rams. Again, the Rams 2-3 over the last two seasons against the Huskies, and that includes the two Hardy Cups happening in the 24 and 25 season. Weather conditions looking just about perfect down at field level. Dan Rasevich and I were down doing a lap before the broadcast, and we keep hearing that winds are supposed to trend up to 50 kilometers per hour, but we don't see any evidence of it just yet. I would love to be down there playing not football, but I'd love to be doing something down on this turf today. I think the weather's just about perfect to have those conditions. They're just doing the coin toss, and we're going to figure out who is going to defend from which side or the other. And we mentioned we have Alan Lee back in the studio putting us on the air. Taylor Shire is at field level. And up in the booth, we are joined by one of the City of Regina's finest, City Councilor Dan Rasevich, who has to worry about multi-billion dollar budgets. But today, the most important thing for him is to be our color analyst in this very important football game. And since you went to SFU, Simon Fraser, and since they've cut football for now, I don't know that I have the authority to do this, but on behalf of the Regina Rams alumni, we will make you an honorary member of the Rams alumni until they bring football back at SFU. So there you go. You have a rooting interest.
4: Much appreciated. Much appreciated.
3: I bet that you wish when you played... Actually, no, you're a defensive guy. You probably like the old stadium where the wind came in kitty corner, caused all kinds of problems for the opposing quarterbacks.
4: I loved it when the weather was challenging for the offenses. It was good for the defense.
3: Don't know if it'll be so good here. The one thing that is different is the wind swirls in this stadium. Yep. It's a lot less predictable. My best memory of old Taylor Field was when Mike Lezecki lined up to punt the ball from his own goal line, and the wind was in his face, and I remember he threw it up, and he punted it, and it went over his shoulder out the back of the end zone for a safety. And I don't know that I've ever seen that before or since. And when they talk about wind at Soldier Field, I'm like, they don't know nothing about wind down there.
4: We have wind. We have wind up here in Saskatchewan, I'll tell you that. You know, I remember Mike Lezecki really well. I loved him as a player. He loved him as a teammate. And, yeah, he was a great guy. I do remember, actually, Ridgeway, when he was punting and the ball actually only going 5 yards.
3: Ridgeway wasn't such a good fit as a punter.
4: A lot of
3: guys had trouble in this stadium trying to do that. So the Rams are going to kick off, and while they get set, let's introduce the Regina Rams starting defense.
5: Torrance Swiss Bernas, Martinsville High School, nose tackle.
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15: Chase Murray, defensive back, Miller.
3: And Chase Murray joining the starting lineup this season in that star-studded secondary. I can just imagine how much he and Ty Ochaya are learning from the other veteran defensive backs. And I'm talking about Max Polishuk, Jacob Tkachuk, and Carson Sombach, the three all-stars in that secondary. The head referee today is Artis Oleksin. The umpire is Travis Jerkovitz. The down judge is Greg Guest. The line judge is Riley Clement. The side judge is Rob Isbister. The back judge is Kevin McWilliam, and the field judge is John Ross. Frank White, just down the hallway, is our game day supervisor of officials. Ty Gorniak has this all set up, and we're set to go as he hammers it away from the 45, and we are underway in Canada West football this afternoon from Regina. Here's Kabongo on the return. He breaks a tackle across the 30 to the 37-yard line. He's wrestled out of bounds by Cedric McCallum, and that's where the Huskies are tentatively scheduled to start this drive. I think they're going to mark him back at the... No, they'll give him the 37. There is a penalty marker down, but a nifty little return there by Kabongo.
4: He hit the seam really nice, but you know what? It looks like that's going to be coming back. And I tell you one thing, that is one of my pet peeves. My pet peeves as a specialties player, when teams take penalties, especially on opening kickoff when you got the ball deep in your end zone, and you got to start back on your own 10 potentially.
3: So they're going to... So it's a 10-yard penalty, and that's going to mark it back. And it's from where the foul occurred, so it ticks off a lot more than 10 yards.
4: Those are killers.
3: Yeah.
4: Those are killers, but it's good for the Rams.
3: It's a 24-yard swing, and to be fair, we don't know that Kabongo would have got to the 37 if the foul hadn't occurred. So
4: exactly.
3: Kabongo's already got a touchdown on kick returns this year, the speedster. Okay, Anton Amandrud lining up from his own 13-yard line, first and 10. And the snap is high. He juggles it, and he hands it off right away. Caden Miller is tackled right away, and you know, this has been a problem for the Huskies so far this season. There's so many things that they do well, especially on offense. They've been rotating offensive linemen, and snaps from center have been a nightmare for them, an adventure.
4: Well, it's the first time I've seen it, but I'm going to take your word.
3: Well, it's the little things, though, hey? Like, it's funny how there's teams that'll have, like, 5,000-yard passers, but they can't get their O-line or their kicking game or whatever figured out. So second and 10, or it's second and 12. They have it on the scoreboard wrong. Back at the 11-yard line. Amandrud back to pass. Facing a four-man rush. He steps up. He rolls right. Looks like he might take off. And he will do just that. He finds the out-of-bounds marker. Steps out in front of Liam LaBelle at the 16. Gain of 5. So that will bring up third and about 7. And the Huskies will have to punt. So the Rams get a 2-and-out on the first possession against this high-powered Husky offense that averages almost 44 points a game.
4: 44, hey?
3: Wow. Not bad, hey?
4: That's pretty good. That's a pretty good average.
3: That's a pretty good stat in any league, I think.
4: Yeah, yeah. Hey, and I don't know a lot of the stats, so thanks for having me on here, okay?
3: It's the only thing I'm good at. Okay. So Lucas Scott is going to stand back at his 2-yard line, awaiting this third down punt and on the near hash, and he gets it away. It's a bit of a wobbler. It sails out toward midfield. It bounces, and Caleb Sens is going to let it roll out of bounds right there, and that's where the Rams are going to start. And let's introduce Regina's starting offense.
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18: 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Croxford, Airdrie, Alberta, left guard.
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27: Marshall Erickson, running back, Miller Comprehensive High School.
3: Sieben back in the lineup for the first time since opening night, and we should maybe run player intros during more Ram offensive plays. Nick Sirleaf with the 9-yard pickup. It'll be second and short at the 51 of the Huskies as the Rams go from right to left on your radio, going north away from Pill Country. Everybody knows where Pill Country is. So on second and 2, Carter Ashman's going to come in on the direct snap. He's going to run left. He's going to get a first down and more all the way down to the 36-yard line. First down, Regina Rams, a 15-yard bootleg from Carter Ashman.
4: It was a great play. Hey, no contain there, and he just took it outside. That was beautiful. That was a great play.
3: They've been using him on the direct snap, a lot of wildcat in this Ram offense. I think that's what Carter Ashman brings. And I wonder now that they've got 3 running backs, maybe they'll do more plays like that just to keep him involved, because how can you not have him on the field?
4: Yep.
3: Near left hash, Sieben in the gun. First and 10 from the Husky 36. He takes a snap. He hands off to Erickson, his first carry of the season, who bulldozes his way over the 25 to the 22 of Saskatchewan. A 14-yard run. Welcome back, number 35, Marshall Erickson.
4: It's a nice way to start the game. Hey, on the ground, a lot of yards already.
3: Nice little gallop.
4: Yeah.
3: So they'll spot him at the 23, and the Rams already moving the chains better than the Huskies managed on their two and out from their first drive. On the left hash, Sieben is in shotgun formation. He's got three receivers in pre-snap motion. And he's going to do the swing pass to Erickson, who has it. He's nailed at the 25, bounces off one tackle, gets to the 24. Yeah, he might get the original line of scrimmage. That one took, I think, just a little too long to develop, and credit to the Husky linebackers for snuffing it out.
4: It was good defense. You know, ran that counter, and then they throw the ball the opposite way. That was a good read on the defense. It was really good, and a nice open field tackle. Really nice.
3: Second and 11 coming up here for the Rams. And Erickson is in the backfield. I see Sirleaf. I see Sens. And I see Aaron Azza ready to go in the slot. Darius Crandall on the near left side, the wideout. Sieben facing a blitz. He gets rid of it, and it's incomplete. Tight coverage. He was looking for Aaron Azza. And good work there by the defender. That was Ethan Lang getting in Aaron Azza's kitchen to break it up, and the Rams will have to settle for a field goal.
4: Yep. Well, he had to get rid of that pretty quick, eh? You know, he had that free hunt coming off the edge there free, so he had to get rid of it.
3: He did not have a lot of time.
4: No, he didn't.
3: By the way, the Rams' offensive line has given up one sack so far this season. The Huskies have piled up six sacks already, so that's another interesting matchup. How does that great U of S Sask pass rush match up against the Rams stout offensive line? So this is going to be a 31-yard field goal try for Ty Gorniak. He's 10 of 11 on field goal tries this season, and his season long from 42. The hold is down, the kick is up, and the kick is through. With 10:54 to go in the opening quarter, the Regina Rams draw first blood, leading 3-0 over the U of S Huskies. We'll take a quick timeout and be back at Mosaic Stadium. 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
0: Oh, what's cooking? 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Maybe it's a bubbling mac and cheese. 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Whatever your favorite fall comfort food, Sask Milk helps make it better. From the first pour to the last delicious bite. So turn up the heat, turn on the oven, and make something everyone will want seconds of. Sask Milk, a delicious part of cooking at home. 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
3: And the veteran Dawson Lene takes a swing pass from Anton Amenrud. He's pushed out of bounds, really close to the out-of-bounds marker. 10:22 to go in the first quarter. Rams leading 3-0. Let's go down to field level and hear from Taylor Shire.
2: Brennan with that 8-yard catch on the first drive of the game. Nicholas Cirque passed Neil Hughes to the top 20 of Regina Rams all-time receiving yard list. Certainly 27-yard passing Neil Hughes with 1,200. Getzlaff is next on the list. 1,286 yards.
3: Well, there you go.
4: Here we go again. Look at this.
3: And another big run, and this time it's big number 21, Javon Boynton, getting out of bounds. Hey. And both of these offenses, I think, know how to use the wide side of the field. Oh. And
4: yes, that short yardage, hey? Both
3: yeah, both teams.
4: And they both got outside here, you know? Got to keep contained, right? Got to keep contained on that short yardage.
3: That's tough to do, especially with our wide field. Looks nice down there. I wish I was Taylor today, being down at field level.
4: Where is it?
3: Down in the shade.
4: I hear you.
3: I see him down in the shade there. Okay, at the 53 of Regina, the Huskies take the snap. Amenrud in the gun. He's rolling back, rolling to his right. Gets away from pressure, drops it off, and Miller has it. He takes a big hit, but keeps on moving and pushes his way up to the 40-yard line, and that'll move the chains. A first down for the Huskies. He took a couple of licks, including one from the Rams' Caden Brennan and Mills, the linebacker.
4: Yeah, that was...

0: That you notice, hey,
1: yeah, right there, you can see that, right
0: on the replay. Yeah.
1: Wrap up, bud.
0: we get some nice replays here at the stadium. So under 9 minutes and clock running, and Amandrud in the gun, lined up at the Regina 40-yard line near right hash, and he's just going to hand the ball off and right up the middle once again. That's Caden Miller. Ram defense does a nice job. Brad Rodden at tripping him up. Very short gain, second and long for the Huskies, who would like to at least get into field goal range and try and tie this ball game if they can't get seven. I was looking at their kicking situation, and they've brought along a guy named James Keane. They've got two kickers on the roster because Lucas Scott was handling both, and he's more of a punter, and he was two for five and struggling. So because of that, the Huskies only have one backup offensive lineman on the roster today, something to watch for. Amandrud in the gun. He fires to the far side, and that one is complete. It's Keaton Belcher who's tackled down at the 15-yard line. That is a 21-yard gain. First down for the Huskies as Belcher gives the first down signal, and he has replaced Daniel Weeb on this roster, and he wears the same number that Weeb wore with the Huskies. Kind of looks like Daniel Weeb, maybe minus all the tattoos.
1: Okay, Daniel Weeb with the Riders, right?
0: That's right.
1: Wow, that was a hell of a throw. It was a dart, actually.
0: You can tell. You can see the signs of what have made Anton Amandrud the number one passer in Canada West, some of these throws he's making. Yeah. First and 10 from the Regina 15, dead center of the field. Amandrud back to pass. Blitz coming, lots of protection. He air lobs it into the end zone. Touchdown, Huskies. Dawson Lene grabs it just inside the line, and the Huskies take the lead.
1: I could just see that happening. I could see that unfolding, actually, before he threw the ball.
0: It's slow motion.
1: Yeah, it was. I mean, he actually had that ball already released as he was kind of breaking into the route and catching it in the end zone.
0: Just very pretty play, the way it was dialed up.
1: It was nice.
0: We mentioned in the pregame show Mason Nias, the Regina kid whose dad works at the radio station this game is being called on, was the teammate with Anton a few years ago as quarterback, so Anton learned a lot from Mason. So Mason would have drawn up that play and a very precise route run by Mr. Dawson Lene to haul in that touchdown catch, and they will line it up for the extra point.
1: That was a great route and a great throw.
0: It's great execution.
1: It really was.
0: And the kick is up, and the kick is good. 7:33 to go in the opening quarter. Rams trail the Huskies 7-3, and will go back on offense when we come back to Mosaic Stadium. 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
0: In the comfy chairs, in the comfy press box at Mosaic Stadium, the Rams and the Huskies doing battle for the only time this season, 7-3 Saskatchewan after that touchdown from Dawson Lene, and Lucas Scott kicks it off, and it lands down at the Regina 11-yard line. Caleb sends up across the 30, and he's tackled at about the 33. That's where the Rams will scrimmage first and 10. Nice return by the speedster, Caleb sends, and you could see on that first drive, the Rams really utilizing Marshall Erickson and Carter Ashman. It'll be interesting to see if that opens up the pass for them.
1: Well, I think I saw somewhere the Rams averaging 180 yards rushing a game.
0: Yeah. Is that a stat? That sounds about right. Yeah, they were over 200 yards in week one, week two, and then the last game just under 100. Well, and that was kind of a bone of contention in talking with Coach Mark.
1: Looks like they had a double tight end formation here, too.
0: Gagnon Kamplin in the game, and they're going to hand off. This is Katendi, who just puts his head down and bull rushes ahead to the 41-yard line. That's a gain of 8 yards, second and short coming up for the Rams.
1: I think I heard in the interview with Coach McConkey is they wanted to be in more second and short down situations, which they didn't happen when they played UBC. So,
0: right. Yeah. And so, this is the perfect. Well, this is. I think this is the play where you can really expose a secondary when it's at second and three. It depends on how conservative you want to be, because that's risky too. If you may not quite be close enough to gamble.

0: if you don't get any yardage on this second down play. Seaman, far right hash, in the gun, has three receivers in motion, and he's going to hand the football off. Erickson runs left. He's met by a host of Husky tacklers. He does get positive yardage. They're going to give him the forward progress. Looks like he's a bit short of the first down, maybe even a full yard, but close enough to gamble on third down, I would think, at their own 42.
1: Yeah, that was they stood him up, boy. They linebackers came up and they filled that hole, man. They filled it up.
0: So, this kind of looked like a jumbo defense almost.
1: This will be good. This will be good. I love short yardage.
0: Yeah? Did you do a lot of short yardage when you played?
1: Love short yardage, man.
0: Oh, yeah. Iron on iron, jumbo.
1: Exactly.
0: And Ashman is going to take the direct snap again. He runs right and goes around the pile. Looks like he has it. And, yeah, he had to get up to the 44. He's at the 45. And that will, in fact, move the chains. First down, Regina Rams. And I'm a little surprised, I guess, and I'm not questioning it. I mean, it's a good idea, good strategy. But Noah Pelletier has always been pretty effective in short yardage and seems like he's been replaced, at least temporarily, on those short yardage plays. By the way, I should mention Tommy Stevens, who's been the short yardage extraordinaire from the Rough Riders, has been hanging around Ram practice giving them pointers on how to do short yardage. From the 45... Seaman lines up, and he off to the far side and had a lot of us fooled, including me. Gave the ball to Caleb Sens, who swung around, picked up 11 yards, gets to the midfield stripe. He's out of bounds, and that's a first down for the Regina Rams, who are actually now into Husky territory.
1: All that motion and misdirection, hey, get you guessing.
0: Oh, I was just totally
1: guessing where the ball is, but you know what? I mean, so far in this game, I mean, the running game has been working for the Rams, and that'll open up the pass, we hope, here.
0: Feel like they've been using the wide side of the field a lot with sweeps and with screen passes and things like that. Bubble screen, I guess we call that. And Steven takes the snap. He's going to hand off to Katendi, who runs left. He runs into a linebacker and is knocked down at the 52. So a gain of a couple, second and long, coming up for the Rams here.
1: Yeah.
0: Big, bruising body, Christian Katendi. And
1: looked like he had something there off the edge, but I'm not sure if that was their outside linebacker or halfback. He came and filled that really well. It was a nice tackle.
0: Couple of good football teams we're watching here, and again
1: number 27.
0: And we don't even know if the Huskies it doesn't mean that they're bad or that they're good or bad with their run defense. They just haven't really been tested yet, but nobody has exposed them in any way so far. Steven back to pass. He fires to the far side. That is complete. He's got Renzler and has a rate at the sticks, and that'll be a first down. Regina Rams up to the 43 of Sask.
1: Pretty nice.
0: Aaron Azza is the king of second and long conversions. He really is. Like, I was chatting with Ryan Hall, and, you know, the one comment I made, we were talking about whether they could get him more involved. I said, well, he had the one second down conversion in Vancouver. He says he usually has like 7 second down conversions. He's just that guy over the middle. They spot it at the 42, first and 10, Regina. Steven takes the snap. He's going to hand off to Katendi, who's got to see him. He runs left and finds the hole for about 6.
1: That's a good gain. Yeah, the O-line, really, they're really opening up some holes here inside, big time.
0: Sometimes we don't give them enough credit when all these running backs are doing so well. And so it'll be 5 yards up to the 37 of Sask. That sets up second and 5. The greatest play in football is CFL second and 5 because you just don't know what the offense is going to do.
1: No, you don't.
0: And they're going to line it up. You know, you sound like you know that from experience.
1: No, you don't.
0: In the dead center of the field, Seaman in the gun, 3 guys in motion, including Aaron Azza. He's back to pass. He's got time. He gets it to Sirleaf. Complete and a first down and more. Sirleaf gets to the 23. Still on his feet, still moving. Throws his hip into it and knocked down at the 19-yard line. First down, Regina Rams, an 18-yard gain from Owen Seaman and Nick Sirleaf.
1: It was a great play. A nice crosser just across the middle there. Just quick dump, nice easy pass. And then he runs for all those extra yards and breaks that tackle at the end. That was great.
0: I'll be curious to see what the time of possession is at the end of this first quarter, but the Rams have to be just killing it at this point.
1: Yeah.
0: Just a 2-and-out and a quick drive for the Huskies, and the Rams have been able to milk the clock a little more than that. Far right hash, Seaman is in shotgun formation, and flags are everywhere. He hands off to Erickson, who runs right around the edge to the 12-yard line. A nice gain for Marshall Erickson pending the penalty marker. I suspect there was early movement along the line of scrimmage.
1: That was a strange-looking play. Hey,
0: right from the get-go.
1: Yeah,
0: right, it really was.
1: That was kind of strange, eh? Quarterback gets the ball and kind of kind of stood there holding the ball, almost coming, what should I do with it?
0: Sometimes I think,
2: Saskatchewan, number 98. It's a 5-yard penalty. Repeat first down.
0: So that works out brilliantly for the Rams.
1: Oh, yeah.
0: And Evan Barsness, one of their sack masters, was nailed on the offside. He's got a sack this season, one of the six that the Huskies have been able to pour on the opposition thus far. First and 5 Rams from the Husky 14. Seben on the right side.
1: Bet they run it.
0: And you bet right. They hand off to Katendi. He hits one guy, then another.
1: Okay.
0: Makes his way to the 10. Not bad. I mean, a 4-yard gain. I think you take that most of the time. I know it makes a huge difference between 2nd and 6 and 2nd and 5. It's a huge difference as far as conversion.
1: I think Coach McConkey's pretty happy right now with these 2nd and shorts because I think he talked about it with you. It wasn't happening when they were playing UBC.
0: Right, yeah. Kept them from running.
1: Yep.
0: And
1: yep.
0: I mean, which is okay sometimes, but you got to have enough variety. And they felt like, at least a lot of the armchair quarterbacks felt like they didn't quite have enough balance in that loss to UBC. 2nd and 2 Rams from the Husky 11. Steven takes the snap. He looked like he was going to run. Then he hands off to Katendi. A bit of a fake razzle-dazzle and a 5-yard gain to the 6. First down, Regina Rams. Big Christian Katendi keeps the chains moving.
1: That was, again, all that motion. It kind of confused you. Almost made it look like they were going to hand the ball off and run it outside and then just a quick dive right up the middle.
0: Sometimes that's the best way to do it. Just get them in their own heads a little bit. It seemed like they did that.
1: Just get a little bit of movement up front. Go one way and right up the middle.
0: First and goal from the 6. And Seben barking out signals on the right side. He's going to hand off. And here's Katendi running left, running up the middle. Bulldozes to the 3, maybe the 4. So short gain, 2nd and manageable. I mean, if you get that, I guess on the next 2 plays, you'll end up in the end zone or very close. Well, I guess very close is not an acceptable result here.
1: No.
0: But you know what? They're at a point. They need 7 here, don't they?
1: They need 7.
0: Yeah.
1: You know what? You just can't keep getting 3s.
0: Yeah, they had to settle for 3. And that was such a good-looking drive, too, the first one, the way it stalled out. You need something positive, I think, after that. 2nd and goal. Seben is in the gun. He's got Eagle Bear, Aaron Azza, and Sens all in motion.
1: Offside.
0: And there's movement everywhere. They're going to blow it dead.
1: Yeah, I think that's the Huskies there. It looks like they jumped offside there.
0: I wonder if it was Reese Kack.
1: Looked like number 92, or is that...
0: So that would be Kai Kirkerudza, or maybe...
1: No, sorry.
0: We'll get the official call.
1: Probably a Johansson, maybe. I don't know.
0: We'll see what Artis Oleksin has to say about this, the head referee. But it certainly looked like it was going against the Huskies.
1: Yeah.
0: And so that would march it... that would put it first and goal, from the 2.
1: Yep, half the distance, say.
0: Curious what kind of crowd we have here. Usually it's 4 to 5,000. When these 2 get together at Mosaic.
1: Hey, it's a beautiful day out here. Like it's gorgeous. And for people listening, just to let you know,
2: Saskatchewan number 9.
1: Oh,
2: will apply the penalty half the distance to the goal, and it results in a first down.
0: Aiden Lowe, the defensive back, I guess on the edge.
1: Okay, but I was just saying, hey, what a great day to be here, folks.
0: Oh my goodness,
1: it's beautiful.
0: Yeah, I know summer officially ended this week, or maybe it was last week. Yeah, I guess it was this week. Feels like a summer day.
1: It's gorgeous.
0: Here at the park.
1: That sun out there is just amazing. So here we go.
0: First and goal from the 2, and Carter Ashman's going to come in on short yardage once again. He's going to run left, and did he get in? There's a pile. Oh, they're going to say he's just short.
1: Just short, hey?
0: 2nd and goal. From the 1, and it feels like a drive where the Rams just got to have it. There's going to be one more play before the first quarter disappears on us.
1: I can't believe how fast it's gone. Unbelievable.
0: Good quarter. Good play. Not like I haven't seen a lot of mistakes. I mean, obviously the penalties. There have been probably a few more penalties than, the Huskies especially would like to see, but the Ram fans are probably okay with that. So they will line up again. This will be the final play of the opening quarter. Ashman lines up in short yardage. He runs right, and he gets hogtied. And
1: no way.
0: He does not get... Oh, they're going to give it to him. That's a touchdown.
1: Okay.
0: Carter Ashman. And he just kept those legs churning.
1: He looked like he got stood up there, but that second effort got him in.
0: For a moment, it looked like he was maybe left for dead, he managed to just keep those legs pumping.
1: I'd like to see how many rush yards the Rams have got this first quarter. Like, it's been pretty good.
0: Pretty dominant, especially on the time of possession, where they have kept, you know, the best defense is to keep Mr. Anton Amendrud on the sideline, and they most certainly have done that.
1: I think, are the Huskies the best offense?
0: Best offense, and especially passing, like heavy
1: they
0: on
1: are.
0: The pass.
1: And is that in Canada West?
0: Canada West. And five in all of Canada, the entire nation. Ty Gorniak puts the point after through. And at the end of the first quarter, the Regina Rams lead the U of S Huskies 10-7. We'll step aside and be back with second quarter play-by-play after this. 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
0: Rams leading by a field goal up 10-7 as we get set for the second quarter, and the Rams will have to kick off after scoring that touchdown. By the way, time of possession in that opening quarter, Rams had the ball for 10 minutes and 28 seconds. The Huskies, 4 minutes and 32 seconds. I was going to say 2-1. It's more like 2.5-1 ratio. They really played clock ball in that first quarter. It'll be interesting to see if that changes at all here in the second with the Huskies starting on offense.
1: What's the rushing yards looking like?
0: That's good. 22 yards for the Huskies and 59 for the Rams. Katendi, Ashman, and Erickson. Not bad on only 12 carries total.
1: You run those numbers, that'll be 240 yards for the game.
0: If they can keep that pace going. And I mean, sometimes that wears out, like, this being a linebacker. Yeah. If they're running it down your throat, it gets harder to stop, doesn't it? Because you just wear those linebackers down.
1: As the game goes, like, it's not much fun. It's not much fun.
0: I'll take your word for it. They're just throwing so many different looks at them with those three. I remember I was a glorified tape collector around the Detroit Lions in 2005.
1: Oh, wow.
0: And they had a trio. It was very low level, trust me. It sounds a lot more glamorous than it was. But they had three running backs, and they said, ooh, this trio of running backs. And, you know, the Rams have a trio of running backs. Yeah. Like, these guys can play better than the Detroit Lions could. But that's here nor there. Okay, so we're set for the second quarter. It's weird. We're having a kickoff for the second quarter, just the way the touchdown happened at the very end of the opening 15 minutes. So Ty Gorniak tees it up, and he hammers it deep. This is Kabongo at his 10. He's got room up to the 20,
1: nice.
0: And he's spun around, or he's flipped upside down. That's Caden Banfield who flips him, and that's where the Huskies will scrimmage first and 10 at the 24. Kind of felt like the rodeo at Agribition came a little bit early this year after that play. Got bucked. It was like Kabongo got bucked off his horse.
1: That was a good play. That was great hustle.
0: Banfield's a guy who was the third running back, so now he's more on special teams duties. And it's funny how those young players, when they're around such good players, become great players themselves. And I'm sure that number 7 is learning a lot from these Ram runners in the lineup today. So at the 24, first and 10, Amendrud pretends
1: counter.
0: To pass, and he hands off. That'll be a gain around the left side. Not much doing. A couple of yards. Caden Miller with the pickup. Seems like that's what their running game is Miller number 1. He's looks like a receiver more than a running back, really. And he's shifty, but I'm not sure he's going to get you a lot of yards between the tackles.
1: Just ran a counter play there, pull guard and tackle on the other side, coming back to the weak side here, and it's a great play by the Rams.
0: But you were right, Dan. That really was the story of that opening quarter. It was the run, the Rams running the football. Not a lot passing either way.
1: And second and shorts, eh? A lot of second and shorts.
0: Right. Good production on first down.
1: Yep.
0: Yeah, that's a good point. So Ammon Drood in the gun, second and seven, back to pass. Fires O'Neill, almost intercepted, and it was dropped. And Colin McKellar had it right in his mitts.
1: Oh,
0: and
1: there's a lot of green in front of him.
0: it looked like he was going to drop and do 20 push-ups, but
1: they're punting.
0: Yeah, they're getting him off
1: the
0: field.
1: And going to get the ball in good field position here again.
0: Our sympathies for Colin, because every linebacker wants that pick six. And
1: Gotta get on that jug machine, man.
0: They were doing that the other day, actually, at practice. But third and seven. So, like Dan said, the Huskies will punt. Now, Lucas Scott, one of the best punters in the conference, averaging 49 yards a kick. And there's pressure coming in his face, but he gets it away cleanly. Nice. That'll chase sends back to his 40. He bellies up to the 43, and then he's met by a host of tacklers and pushed back. So a gain of 4 yards on the play, and that's where the Rams will scrimmage first and 10.
1: Yep.
0: And we will see the Ram offense come back out. I was mentioning that they've only given up one quarterback sack this season. They've only given up two quarterback sacks going back to the 2024 Hurdy Cup. And that is and both were in Edmonton, like in different games. So outside of playing in Edmonton, they have not given up any sacks in that entire period. And you look totally astonished by this, as you should be.
1: I am astonished.
0: So, I mean, there was, 10 games last year. They played three this year. That's 13 plus the one. So that's a span of 14 games.
1: Wow. That's amazing, actually.
0: Looks like we have a referee's call here.
2: During the return, holding, Regina number 28. It's a 10-yard penalty, first down.
1: I'm going to tell you, those are pet peeves. I tell you, those things make me angry, you know.
0: Penalties in general or special teams penalties?
1: Especially on special. Okay. Especially on
0: you feel like they're easy to avoid?
1: Yeah, I think so. You know, for the most part. Yeah.
0: Hey, interesting.
1: Kills your team, man.
0: I've never walked a mile in their shoes, so it's hard for me to judge, but you have.
1: Yeah.
0: So they're going to scrimmage at their own 30-yard line. Seaman takes the snap. He hands off to Erickson, who runs left and knifes through a couple of defenders. And his yards after contact, there were probably about five. He ends up with a run of seven in all, second and short for the Rams at their own 37.
1: That was a nice run. He hit it up in there, and he did a nice little spin, kind of spun off that initial tackle, and just went forward for another 3 yards. That was pretty nice.
0: And taking a look at this.
1: Again, the offensive line, he's already got, a good 4 yards before anybody touches him. So, good on the O-line.
0: He's such a smart runner, too, Marshall. Yeah. He follows his blocks. Reminds me of Mike Saunders. Mm-hmm. Second and two. Stevens going to hand off, and Erickson's going to run right. And he's going to, he gets a yard.
1: Close.
0: Should be close enough to gamble anyways.
1: You'd think.
0: Yeah.
1: For sure.
0: Third and one at their own 39.
1: It's a short third and one.
0: Oh, yeah.
1: It's a short third.
0: Maybe half a yard.
1: Exactly, yeah. So that's you got to go for that.
0: And they're moving the chains, and they're milking the clock. We talked about that. You know, a lot was made about the crazy differential in time of possession when the Argos beat Edmonton the other day, because the Argos had it for just over 20 minutes. Edmonton had it for 39. Edmonton lost. Well, this is way more lopsided than that even. In the gun, Seaman will hand off to Erickson, who just pushes ahead. He's going to have it. You can tell he's clearly over the 40, and that's all he needed.
1: Sometimes I wonder, handing the ball off on second and short like that with depth. I think you're taking a chance.
0: You're saying you'd like to try and light up the secondary in those situations.
1: Oh, no, but third and short like that, I just get the quarterback and just get forward.
0: Oh, I see what you're saying. Just don't have so much depth on
1: the
0: play.
1: Depth handing the ball off.
0: Hand the ball.
1: That's pretty
0: dangerous. Snap the ball and move it forward.
1: It's pretty dangerous.
0: Yeah. Don't give the defense time to get set.
1: Exactly.
0: Yeah.
1: To get penetration, right?
0: At the 41 of Regina, near right hash, Seaman in shotgun formation, first and 10. He's got two receivers in motion. Back to pass. He fires to the far side. That is complete to Sirleaf, who's knocked down at the 45. A gain of four. Looked more spectacular than it was as far as the yardage that they gained. Yeah. And are they... Oh, I thought maybe they were telling him he didn't catch the football. Looked like he caught it, and they are giving
1: it
0: to him.
1: Yeah, Rams, hey, a lot of jumbo formation. Hey, a lot of double tight end, everything, hey? Making it look like a run. And play action that, and then they throw that up to the wide out.
0: They're not afraid to do that, and I know because Gagnon was an SFU guy. I know who Dan's favorite Regina Ram is.
1: That's right. The former Klansman.
0: Second and six from the 45 of Regina. Steven back to pass.
1: Oh,
0: and oh, he is nailed, and the ball is out. And the Huskies say they have it.
1: And
0: waiting for the ruling. I don't see a signal.
1: Untouched. Looks off like the edge.
0: Steven got nailed.
1: Untouched off the edge. Yeah.
0: And is that going to be... Oh, it's still Regina football.
1: Oh.
0: Okay.
1: Hey, that's a bonus.
0: So there you go. We knew that this...
1: That's...
0: We knew this O-line was going to get challenged against this defense, and that has proven to be the case. Yeah. So coming off the edge, that's Connor Tyson.
1: Yeah, that was a freebie.
0: Yeah. The DB who came off the edge untouched.
1: You know, hey, either quarterback has to know that there's a free guy coming, or maybe that was a blown assignment.
0: Ty Gorniak gets the punt away. Not especially deep, but it bounces at the 40 of Sask. Picked up by Kabongo. He's going to run left, and he's gang tackled there by a host of Ram tacklers, including Tylion Ochaya. 10-10 to go in the opening half. The Rams go back on defense, leading 10-7 when we come back. 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
0: We are back at Mosaic Stadium where the Rams and the Huskies are doing battle for the only time this season, unless, of course, they do meet in the Hardy Cup, which is a more than distinct possibility. Wouldn't that be nice for Football Sask to see an all-provincial Hardy Cup once again? And Kabongo is slow to get up. They're helping him get off the field, so hopefully he's okay. Good to see that he's under his own power. But the Huskies will scrimmage a first and 10 from their 45. I was telling Dan off-air that Ty Gorniak reminds me of Thunderfoot Hank Olisek for, like, he's 19 years old, second year. Hank was a good punter. Ty's a field goal kicker, doing his best with the punts.
1: Gotcha.
0: Maybe a little bit opposite that way. I think Hank was more of a punter. Amonrud fires it to the far side. That is complete, and that will be a first down to Dawson Lane. Pickup of 11 to the 54 of Regina, and a first down for the Huskies.
1: Yeah, just it was a quick play action, and then boom, got it out of his hands really quick.
0: Such a sophisticated passing game you can tell that these Huskies have. And, you know, in Edmonton, the Alberta Golden Bears have a coach. Stevenson Bone is his name, and they keep talking about his credentials with the Manning Passing Academy, and they've got this American quarterback, and then they're just totally out of sync. This is what passing looks like. A sophisticated passing game is what the Huskies have. Amandrew back to pass, firing deep. It goes incomplete, falls incomplete. Oh. It was near, I almost called him Jackson. Carson Sombach was in tight coverage, and I think it was Vavra who got tripped up on the play. There was the thought maybe you could throw a penalty flag, but their legs, I think, got tangled up. We'll see it on the replay.
1: Incidental, yeah. I hear what you're saying, but I was thinking the same thing. I thought, I was like just about
0: waiting for the flag.
1: I was waiting for the flag to come out, exactly. But it's funny, they ran that, you know, double tight end formation, looked like, you know, possible run, you know, and then they drop back and pass. Like maximum protection. They had a lot of protection on him.
0: Feels like both teams are trying to throw the other off. Just throw them a different look from what they're doing, or disguise the look. Back
1: bringing
0: to pass.
1: Pressure.
0: Lots of blitz, and he gets rid of it, and it's caught by Belcher, who's decked by Chase Murray at the 41, but that's a first down for the U of S Huskies. Anton Amandrew delivers under pressure.
1: That was a long throw.
0: Yeah.
1: That was a long throw from the far hash. That was a long throw. It took a while to get there, looked like.
0: But the poise for him to step into that throw with the cheese. How many guys were blitzing?
1: Exactly.
0: Six?
1: Yeah.
0: Like, yeah.
1: He knew the pressure was coming, and he got it there. That was a nice play.
0: Coach Sheldon Gray brought the house on that one. At the 42 of Regina, first and 10 for the Huskies, near left hash. 8:20 clock running. Regina up 10-7. Amandrew back to pass. He fires to the far side. That is complete. Javin Boynton, and he slips around one tackle, and then another down to the 23 of Regina. First down, Huskies. A 19-yard pickup for Javin Boynton.
1: That was that was a nice play. You know what? He ends up one-on-one. open field with somebody, you know what? It's tough to make that tackle.
0: Yeah, poor Talion Ochaya was tough. The poor soul who had to try and tackle him in open field and didn't go his way. The gain wasn't quite as long as I thought. It's down to the 24 of Regina. So the Huskies will operate from here, nearing the midway point of the second quarter. Amendrud with two receivers in motion, and he's just going to hand off to Boynton once again. And this time, the Ram defense reads it all the way. I don't think he got back to the original line of scrimmage.
1: Yeah, I think he lost a yard, for sure. You know, again, they came out in that double tight formation, and, you know, this time they ran the ball, and the Rams did a great job. Tackle for a loss.
0: And Big Mills coming in as they rotate through this linebacking core. More of a special teams guy wearing number 42, Ryan Mills. Yeah. Made the tackle on that stop.
1: Well, this would be big. See if we can hold him here and hold him to a field goal.
0: Second and 11 from the Regina 25. Three receivers in motion.
1: Heat.
0: And he gets rid of it just barely, and it flutters, and it's intercepted in the Regina end zone. Chase Murray has it in the end zone, and the Rams come up with a turnover.
1: Very nice, hey, bringing the heat. They were on him. They were on him quick. He just threw it up. That was a great play. Great defense.
0: Defensive coordinator Sheldon Gray's unit brings the kitchen sink. And the Rams get a turnover. They will go back on offense when we come back. We'll step aside. 10-7, Regina in front of Sask with 6:50 to go in the first half on 620 CKRM.
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0: First down run for Marshall Erickson up the right side, 15-yard gain to the 35, and the Rams go marching, 6:07 in the clock running. Regina in front, 10-7, late in the first half. After that, Chase Murray interception. Sieben. Back to pass. He's got time. He's going deep along the sideline, and it goes off a hand and falls incomplete. And along the sideline there, he was looking for Hudson South. One of the 24. Husky defenders is shaken up. That's Sam Pratt.
1: Yeah, that was good coverage. It was really good coverage there by the Huskies.
0: Hudson South was the man he was looking for.
1: Yeah.
0: And South and Crandall, Darius, making his first appearance in rotation in that role. Marcus made an 18-hour drive from Missouri for Darius's birthday and to see this football game. He's here today. In the gun, Sieben back to pass. He fires over the middle. That's caught by Surly.
1: Nice.
0: He gets up, keeps running, but they say he was down by contact. At the 51, a 16-yard gainer. First down, Regina Rams on their side of midfield.
1: That was a great throw there, too. That was another dart. That was beautiful.
0: He really did.
1: He did.
0: Yeah.
1: He did.
0: Put some mustard on that one.
1: Well, there was a defender there who almost got his hand on it.
0: Sometimes I wonder if arm strength is overrated because some of the best quarterbacks don't have the greatest arm strength. But, boy, if you don't have it, that can be a real killer. And I'm hearing some people worrying a bit. And it's crazy to think you'd worry about passing with Trevor Harris as your quarterback, but I'm hearing a lot of griping that they are not stretching the middle of the field enough. I'd have to watch the film again from the game in Vancouver last night, but that was a dart, like you said,
1: it was,
0: and
1: it
0: Sieben
1: was.
0: Has a lot of strength in that arm of his.
1: Yeah, he's got a pretty live arm, eh?
0: He does. And Ethan Lang is shaken up for the Huskies. So I should mention, here's the playoff picture in Canada West right now. Four teams log-jammed at 2-1. That's Manitoba, Sask, Regina, and UBC. And so the two winners today will emerge in a first-place tie. The two losers will be at 500. And then there's the two Alberta teams that are 1-3, who are on the outside of the looking in. Playoff picture, I know it's still early, but the season will be half over after the games today. That's what I like about an 8-game schedule. Every game carries so much weight. First and 10 Rams at their own 51, near right hash. Sieben takes the snap. He hands off to Ashman, who runs left. Oh, and the ball's loose. No. And the Huskies have it. And this is going to go back the other way for a scoop 47. And score. Porter Hansen runs it into the end zone. And the Huskies are hooting and hollering. They retake the lead.
1: Wow. I'm kind of in shock here, actually. That was I didn't expect that to happen. That was a great it's great defense there, knocking the ball out.
0: Yeah, I'll be curious to see who jarred it loose. It was Hansen who had it.
1: Wow.
0: And that was, I think that was 37. I think that was, no, it couldn't have been 37. Yep. I'll have to see it again. But it was Porter Hansen who scooped it up.
1: A pretty heads up on him, too, to not just jump on it, but just pick it up, actually, too.
0: Yeah, and being in the right spot and all the rest of it.
1: Yeah.
0: Well, the two teams have traded turnovers, right? The Huskies were deep into Ram territory and then gave up the interception to Chase Murray. And a big hit the other way bails out their offense. Keene is going to try the point after. And he splits the uprights. 4:56 to go in the second quarter. Huskies 14, Rams 10. We'll be back at Mosaic Stadium after this on 620 CKRM.
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2: We are back at Mosaic Stadium, 4:56 to go in the first half. The Rams just gave up a scoop and score touchdown and trail 14-10. And it's like they pricked the crowd balloon.
3: Wow, nice kick.
2: And it goes into the end zone. Sends brings it out. He's to the 15, the 20, the 25, the 27-yard line. Nice return there by Caleb Sends to get some manageable field position. And let's go down to Taylor Shire.
4: Brendan, you talked earlier about the Regina Rams running back attack. They have three players, Ashman, Katende, and Erickson, all with reps today. And that unfortunate fumble by Ashman, maybe that'll cost them some reps if they try to give Erickson a bit more work as he returns after an 11-month recovery from a torn Achilles last year. So Erickson, three carries for 22 yards. Katende is leading the way, eight carries for 28 yards. But Ashman, actually the leading rusher, with six carries on, or 30 yards on six carries, and of course the touchdown and the fumble today. So we'll see how the rotation plays out as they sort of ease Erickson back into the lineup. I did talk with head coach Mark McConkey. He didn't expect Erickson to be a 30-yard, you know, rusher, a 30-carry rusher in his return to action, but I imagine he'll see some more reps here as the game goes on.
2: He's too convenient for them not to use him, and Mark said even last year there were a lot of games where they wanted to not use Marshall so much, but they get behind, and it's like, okay, well, we're here to win, and so be curious to see how many carries he gets here today. He's got the ball in his hands right now, spins off a couple of tackles, and he's brought down by big number 44, Reese Kack, at the 32, so that's a gain of four for the Rams, second and medium.
3: Yeah, he was breaking some tackles there, but I tell you, the Huskies sure rallied to the ball and shut it down pretty quick there. So, but you know what? Still a good gain.
2: Such a good gain.
3: Still a good gain. Good gain on first and 10.
2: Yeah.
3: Pretty decent.
2: Yeah, well, Coach Mark will be happy with that. He and offensive coordinator Jaden Marwick. Jaden sitting in the booth to our left, one of the coaches up here in the press box.
3: Hey, they just need to bounce back from that turnover right now.
2: Seaman fires to the far side, and that is caught by Eagle Bear. And that'll be a first down at the 38, a gain of five. And no, check that. Up to the 42. I was 5 yards off. Did they give him? Okay, they gave him the 42. So they needed five. He got nine.
3: Yeah. No. It's good on good on the Rams. You know, just to bounce back from that. You know, just got to put that behind them.
2: Just get a first down. Just move the chains. Yeah.
3: They're doing a lot of good things.
2: Yeah. Just one hit. You can't let that define your game.
3: No.
2: First and 10. Stevens going to hand off, and this time it's Erickson running right, and he dipsy doodles up to the 50-yard line, a nifty gain of 8 yards.
3: Yeah.
2: Second and short coming up from the 50.
3: Double tight end, a lot of motion going one way, and then hand it back, and he cuts back the other way. Breaks that one tackle.
2: Big Gagnon trots off to the sideline. I was telling him in the hotel that he's got to score more touchdowns against UBC. Yeah. He'd probably like to score a few against other teams, including these Huskies.
3: Because you got that Erickson, you know, one-on-one with a bunch of DBs on the other side.
2: It's really all about matchups, isn't it?
3: Mm.
2: Second and two. Steven.
3: Look at this.
2: He's just going to hand off to Erickson, who runs left. He's got the first down and more up to the 54 of Sask. They're on the Husky side of midfield. Yeah. First down, Regina Rams.
3: Sticking with the run game. You know what? Our O-line, the O-line's, we're getting movement up front, so they're playing well. They're playing really well. That's why, I mean, don't let that turnover get you down, right? And they're doing a good job of that.
2: Let your O-line pick you up when you have one of the best O-lines in the country.
3: Put it behind you, man.
2: At the 53 of the Huskies, first and 10 Rams, far left hash. Seaman in shotgun formation. He's got three receivers in motion, and Erickson in the backfield.
3: There's another run.
2: He's going to get outside. He's got room to the 40, to the 35, the 30, and he spins back in bounds. He's down at the 26 of the Huskies. 27-yard gallop for Marshall Erickson. First down, Regina Rams.
3: I think the Rams are feeling pretty good about that.
2: I think they're feeling pretty good about having number 35 back.
3: I think so. I think so. I think they're starting to forget about that fumble now.
2: At the 26, and 2:22, and the clock is running left in the second quarter. and Seben is in the gun. Two receivers in motion. Back to pass. Looking right. He's looking for Sirleaf. He's got him at the 10. Sirleaf into the end zone. Touchdown, Regina Rams. Nick Sirleaf.
3: All right. Beautiful. That was beautiful. That was great, eh? The play action. That was great.
2: Nice catch by Nick,
3: yeah,
2: too.
3: It was a great catch going up for it. Stretched out.
2: Climbed the ladder.
3: He did. That was a great catch. You know what? Some great football here today. Some great plays.
2: This is such a good game.
3: Yeah, and a great day on top of it. Yeah. And being here with you.
2: Of course. Same with you, Dano.
3: Thanks.
2: They're going to line up for the point after touchdown, and Noah Pelche will hold. Caden Brennan with the snap. Ty Gorniak will try to make it a three-point lead for the Rams once again. Hold is down. The kick is up and through. 17-14 Regina. In front with 2:02 left in the first half. Coming up on our halftime show, we're going to re-air a piece that we did a while back, which is a feature on my good buddy Marshall Hamilton, who I host on the weekly TV show. And the way he ended up even becoming a pro football player, it's really wild. And how he ended up with the Rams. So you won't want to miss that. That'll be coming up at the halftime break. I don't want to spoil the story, but the Rams have such a glorious 72-year history going all the way back to 1954, and that was just another chapter as today's Rams try to write a chapter of their own. They're going to line this up at the 45, Ty Gorniak, who... It's a little hard on himself that his punting hasn't been better. And I talked to Coach Mark about it, and he said, well, he'll give us what he can. He's not a punter. We know that we've asked him to do this. But I remember your teammate, Paul McCallum, he was a deadly field goal kicker, and when they started adding punts to his repertoires,
3: yeah.
2: Still good enough, but not like he was those first couple of years. So you want to be careful with that, too.
3: Yep.
2: Remember what his bread and butter is. Gorniak gets the kick away.
3: Different leg motion.
2: And it's, oh, totally, down to the 20, the 25-yard line. There is a flag down. The return man is Alain Penner, which leads me to believe that Kabongo is still injured on the sidelines, or even if he's still on the sidelines. And we'll check the penalty marker here.
3: Here we go. They begin on half the distance, maybe back again.
2: You think this is against Sass?
3: I could be against them, but here you go again, right? Like, it's just... You're killing yourself when you do stuff like that, right? Like, it's just, like, you're giving points up.
2: Doesn't it feel weird that we're broadcasting a game against Sask? Because we're always, Sask is the home team usually.
3: Yes. See?
2: We'll get the call here from the head referee, and it is marching back against the Huskies.
3: Yeah, I tell you, those are my
5: during the return, holding. Oh, geez. Saskatchewan number 28. The penalty will be applied half the distance to the goal line.
3: Like, you're better off not just, let the returner make a play and not go half the distance.
2: Oh, I see what you're saying. Yeah, like, especially just, if you're blocking. And that drives return guys nuts, I think, as much as anybody, because you're not letting them do.
3: It's good for the Rams, though.
2: They do. First and 10, Huskies backed up all the way to their own 7, literally under the shadow of their own goalpost. Amandrew gets it away. He's got Dawson Linné, who's got room to run outside on the edge, and gets out of bounds on the 25-yard line. Really nice game to move the ball, move the chains, and a nice run there by Dawson Linné.
3: Yeah, get him away from the goal line.
2: Yeah.
3: Give him some breathing room, eh?
2: Well, not only that, but there's still a minute 50 to go, and if there's an offense that can run the field on the 3-minute drill, it's this one.
3: Yeah. It sure would be nice for the Rams to get a stop here and get some more points, too.
2: Huskies average right around 360 yards passing a game. The Ram passing defense averages around half of that. Back to pass. Amandrew throws, and that's going to fall incomplete.
3: Right.
2: Malfunction at the junction. I think he was looking for Linné, and they got crossed up. Oh. Second down.
3: Hey, Rams. Hey, defense. You know what? Make a stop here, and they got a chance. Get some more points. Get some more points on the board before the half here. Now you wonder, are they going to bring the heat, or are they going to sit back?
2: Swiston, Burness, Zalowski, and Rodden up on the line. And Swiston Burness
3: we got
2: giving instructions to the linebacking core in behind.
3: Let's see here.
2: Ooh, it looks like they're going to bring some heat, showing maybe a five-man blitz. Yeah, four of them are coming. Yeah. Amandrew gets it away.
3: That was man
2: and that's
3: covers.
2: Completed to Vavra over the 40 to the 47-yard line when he's brought down. 22-yard gain. A clutch throw and catch from Anton Amandrew to Greg Vavra. First down for the Huskies.
3: That was a nice play.
2: Really was.
3: It was really nice.
2: I think it was a good play on defense. It's just, you know, what do they say? What did Papa Bear George Halas say? If the offense does everything right, there's nothing the defense can really do if it's executed perfectly. I'm not saying that was quite the case there, but it was close.
3: Yeah.
2: Clock is running. A minute 23 and counting. Amandrew back to pass. He fires to the near side. That's complete to Lene at the 52. Wrestled out of bounds by Chase Murray. Pickup of 5 or 6. So second and medium coming up. And it stops the clock with a minute 16 to go as the Huskies approach the midfield stripe.
3: He's just getting rid of the ball quick here. He's getting rid of it really quick.
2: You know, he handles the blitzes really well, but on the one play, it really cost him where he threw that pick. So what that tells me is if you're the Rams, don't get discouraged. Like, you can still keep blitzing him, and they've been doing that as we see Chase Murray down on one knee. I guess that cuts both ways, though, doesn't it? Because they got the interception on the one play, but then they gave up the big 22-yard play to Vavra they may not have given up if they weren't blitzing. So, it's a guessing game. It's kind of like Don Matthews when he ran defenses. Living on the edge, and he'd ride his little Harley around right in this neighborhood. And he said, if you're not living on the edge, you're taking up too much space. And that's really just a guessing game.
3: Yeah, he used to say that. You know, he goes, I don't need a bunch of guys just going to follow X's and O's. I need guys that are going to make plays. Because you can find anybody to follow the X's and O's.
2: Right.
3: But
2: he needed athletes.
3: But then you need to sometimes understand the situation, the play, the circumstance, and when to take that opportunity to take a risk and make a play.
2: He was a great defensive mind, wasn't he?
3: Hey, loved. I did. I really enjoyed playing for him as a player. But then I guess it wasn't my favorite person.
2: And you're hearing.
3: But that's
2: a lot
3: okay.
2: I'm hearing a lot of that commentary about the new head coach of the Edmonton Oilers, about Mike Babcock.
3: That's okay.
2: Some players say exactly what you just said.
3: Exactly.
2: Not my favorite guy, but you know. I wouldn't have a ring if it wasn't for him.
3: Yep.
2: And
3: yep, exactly. You know what? Don was there's no doubt he was a fabulous coach.
2: Second and 3 Huskies from their own 54.
3: Foreman.
2: Amandrew over the middle.
3: Oh,
2: that is complete.
3: Wow.
2: Big hit, but down to the 30-yard line. Alain Penner comes away with it. A 26-yard gain to the Ram 30. And with a minute 11 to go in the opening half, the Huskies are in field goal range already.
3: Wow. Yeah, he dropped that in really nice.
2: Right in the bucket.
3: Did he ever.
2: Yeah, I think the second quarter passing stats are going to look a little different.
3: Yeah.
2: You know, there was so much about running, and you can tell the Rams have been very run-heavy and the Huskies have been the other way, which should surprise absolutely nobody. Interesting if any of that changes as the wind picks up. Amandrew back to pass. He's going for the end zone. He's looking for Elsner, but it falls incomplete. Just a little too far. Had him overthrown. Jacob Tkachuk and Max Polischuk both in tight coverage.
3: Yeah. Just not getting a lot of pressure on the quarterback. You know, he is getting rid of the ball pretty quick, but he is getting really good protection.
2: You think they could get a little more pressure on him?
3: Well, then they'd have to.
2: I keep hearing, like, if there's a weak link on this Sask offense, it's their offensive line, that they're having trouble with the snaps and they're a work in progress. But I don't know. The Rams have been throwing a lot at them, and they seem to be handling it for the most part.
3: Okay, they're bringing pressure. Here we go. They're bringing pressure.
2: They're bringing the house.
3: Bringing everybody.
2: And Amandrew had lots of time. He gets it away, but just a short pass. And once again, he gets it to Belcher. And that will be short of a first down by 2, maybe 3 yards. This could be a decision for head coach Scott Flory. Do you take the field goal or do you bring in short yardage?
3: Well, this is interesting. Hey, you know, you kick the field and go tie the game at half here.
2: They're going to try the field goal.
3: Yeah, right.
2: Yeah, they've got Keene out there.
3: Okay.
2: I saw Farrell out there, and he's usually the short yardage quarterback. I thought maybe they were going to roll the dice, but that would be really hard to do. That was 3rd and 4.
3: It's almost 4.
2: Oh, they've got it marked as 3.
3: 3.5.
2: Yeah. But that's a long third down gamble, and you're leaving points on the board.
3: No.
2: 30-yard kick here for the place kicker. That is James Keene, who was just brought in last week after some of the field goal struggles with Lucas Scott trying to handle both. Just wasn't working.
6: Oh, the hold. They bobble the hold.
2: Keane gets it up, and he puts it through.
3: Okay.
2: Bit of an adventure there for the Huskies.
3: Hey.
2: Off the snap.
3: Interesting how we're talking about pressure, eh? And then they finally bring the pressure. But still,
2: yeah.
3: Still did, they got some pressure, but he still bought himself some extra time.
2: He did, and the snap came out from Hanson, yeah. And he was the guy who had the scoop and score a little bit earlier in the football game. So the game is now tied at 17 apiece. We'll get another look at it here. And Farrell was holding the backup quarterback, and I don't think there was any issue with the hold. I actually think Farrell was probably the hero on that play for picking the snap up off the carpet and getting it lined up so Keane could split the uprights. Okay, so the Rams get another possession. Stevens just going to hand off to Katendi, who runs left. Very short gain, about 3 yards. Seems like the Rams are probably content to just run it out to the halftime break. Anton Amendrud up to 178 yards passing. We're not even at the half. Just another day at the yard for him.
3: Two different offenses, eh?
2: Yeah, very different.
3: Very different.
2: Yeah, one that's living by the run, the other that's living by the pass. And I was just going to say, time of possession, still pretty one-sided for the Rams. Almost 2-1, and this time Stevens just going to take a knee. They're going to wait for that last second to tick off. I think they blew it dead with 1 second. They might have to take one more knee. They got to execute this victory formation a little bit to milk that clock off and burn off those seconds. Coming up at the halftime break, we will air a feature that we first aired to you once upon a time in a game between the Rams and the Huskies on the great Marshall Hamilton. Steven takes another knee, and we have reached the halftime break. The Huskies and the Rams are all even at 17, a brand new ball game. We'll step aside. The halftime show is next from Mosaic Stadium. 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

0: Welcome to this halftime blast from the past from the glorious 72-year history of Regina Rams football. As some of you listening back home might know, the story of Akeem Hicks resurrecting his dormant college career by coming north to Regina led him to an unlikely 11-year run in the National Football League. What you might not know is there once was a homegrown talent from right here in Regina who unexpectedly joined the Rams to propel his way to an unthinkable CFL career with the Rough Riders. One Marshall Hamilton was a star quarterback with the O'Neill Titans before heading off to Yale University in the 1970s, where he would play college hockey instead. After graduating from Yale in 1979, the oldest of six brothers and one sister, Marshall was home in Regina, ready to move on to a life after sports altogether. He had been a good athlete in high school, but football was a distant memory and not even on his radar anymore. Little did Marshall know, his three younger brothers already playing on the Regina Rams junior football program would pull him into what turned out to be his most triumphant sporting adventure yet.
1: My brothers who were playing with the Rams said, well, Marshall, why don't you come? You're still eligible. Why don't you come play with the Rams this year? And I thought about it for a while and thought, yeah, that's not a bad idea. I really don't have anything else pressing. Why not? So I went to training camp and they asked me what position I wanted to play, and I said, I don't know, I haven't played in 4 years because I was playing college hockey. I said, how about defensive back? And they said, well, we'll let you try out for defensive back, but we could really use a quarterback, and we know you were a quarterback in high school. And I said, well, okay, I'll try out for quarterback, but only if I'm starting. If I'm not starting, I want to play defensive back because I only got 1 year to play in this league. As it turns out, you know, from just wanting to try out as a quarterback, ended up becoming the rookie of the year in the team and the rookie of the year in the league and MVP on the team and MVP in the league. I mean, I think I surprised myself more than anybody else in the league, but it ended up being a very successful season with the exception of losing our last game in the Canadian final.
0: Marshall won the job on that 79 Rams squad, described by Leader Post sports scribe of the day, Nick Miliokis, as a scrambler supreme and deadly accurate passer. Hamilton would lead the Rams all the way to the 1979 Canadian Bowl at Iverwind Stadium in, ironically, Hamilton, where they would fall 13-9 to the Ottawa Sooners. For fans who are only 3 years removed from hearing Don Chevrier's voice tell them that Gabriel was open in the end zone, a last-minute loss to Ottawa was a disappointing sense of deja vu. But even at that point, with his dream season with the Rams over, Marshall still had no thoughts of a future career in the CFL.
1: No, it wasn't. I mean, let's flip back in time. I mean, I grew up, I think I was 130 pounds when I was quarterback at the O'Neill Titans, and we went on to win the provincial championship. And then I got recruited to go to Yale, and I was recruited to play football, baseball, hockey, and track. And when I got there, I realized, you know, my chances as a Canadian playing hockey in college were probably better than my chances of as a Canadian playing football in college. And the seasons overlap so much. So I chose to play hockey and ended up playing 4 years of college hockey. You know, still played football in the park when I came home in the summers, but I played zero football, competitive football, for 4 years until I graduated and came back, and my brothers talked me into trying out for the Rams. So it does make you, I don't second guess. I have no regrets in life, but I don't second guess that, you know, could things have been different if I had played college football in the States and then come back and, you know, played with the Rams or the Rough Riders or whatever. I'm sure I would have been a better player with more practice and more coaching. But I had a great time playing college hockey, and I got a chance to play some pro hockey in Germany for a year after I graduated as well. So pretty happy with how things turned out.
0: Marshall got to share his Rams experience with all but one of his five younger brothers.
1: Well, going in order from oldest to youngest, my brother Pat went on a football scholarship down to California for 4 years and came back and played 1 year with the Rams. He was a defensive back. Kelly, who played, I think, 5 years with the Rams, was kind of a tight end, slot back, running back, hybrid guy, played all over the place. Next was my brother Marty, who was pretty small. Like, I was small, but Marty was even smaller, and he played defensive back. And my brother Chris went on to do quite well as a quarterback. So the five that play the Rams, that's them. And my brother Thomas was also a quarterback, but he played with the Thunder Bay Giants in junior football.
0: And Chris was the youngest of the Rams, the five
1: youngest Ram
0: quarterback.
1: Yeah.
0: So he was the only one you didn't get to play with?
1: I coached him, but I didn't get a chance. You're right, I didn't get a chance to play with him. But, you know, going back in time, you know, you'll find this interesting. Go back to the O'Neill Titans. I was the quarterback. My brother Kelly was the running back. My brother Pat was the other running back. And then we also played two A's. I was the safety, and the two of them were defensive backs. So we had three Hamiltons on offense when we played offense and three Hamiltons on defense when we played defense.
0: And Marshall crossed paths with some legendary coaching figures in that fall of 79, too.
1: Jerry Zbytnik was the head coach back then. Gord Curry had already moved on, you know, maybe 3-4 years ago. But a guy named Frank McChrystal was our defensive, I think he was the linebacker coach. It might have been his first year coaching with the Regina Rams. But, you know, fans of the Rams will know that he went on to become a sort of a legendary head coach with the Regina Rams for many, many years.

0: alluded to the hockey thing, you know, 4 days, well, in the last sort of few weeks of the season, a buddy of mine who was playing pro hockey in Germany asked me if I wanted to come over and play some pro hockey. And I said, well, I can't until this. I'm in the middle of a season with the Rams and my team's dependent on me. I can't leave now. So 4 days after the Canadian Championship, I flew over to Germany and played 4.5, 5 months of pro hockey in Germany. And then when I came back to Canada, my mom said, the Riders want you to try out. And that surprised me. And I thought in my mind, I don't know if I said it out loud, but I said, I think this is probably a token tryout because I was a local kid that did good with the Rams. But Jim Spavital, the general manager, convinced me that he liked what he saw and they were going to convert me to a defensive back and asked if I was interested. And I said, sure. Of course, they threw a whole pile of money at me, a whopping $18,000 to play for the Rough Riders that year, or at least try out for the Rough Riders that year.
1: It's a lot of money back then.
0: Well, no, it wasn't a lot of money back then either. But it surprised me that they were interested. It surprised me that, you know, I had did so well with the Rams. It surprised me that I got a chance. You know, it was a dream of mine when I was a kid to play football in the Canadian Football League, especially for my hometown Saskatchewan Rough Riders. But I was such a small guy. I was really slight. Like I said, about 130 pounds when I played high school football. And even when I played with the Riders, I think I was only about 170 the first year that I played. But, you know, I ended up turning it into a 5-year career with the Saskatchewan Rough Riders and then finished my career with Calgary and with Hamilton.
1: Today, Marshall is semi-retired, living in Regina, where you can find him painting portraits for charity and co-hosting the wildly popular weekly TV show on Access Now Sports, In the Huddle. That's this week's Halftime Blast from the Past from the glamorous history of Regina Rams football. The Halftime Show continues from Mosaic Stadium when we come back here on Rams and Rider Radio 620 CKRM.
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1: Back at Mosaic Stadium, Brendan McGuire and Dan Rasevich along with Taylor Shire as the Rams and the Huskies are dead even at 17 apiece. And when we look at the halftime stats, it really bears out how much both offenses are different. The Rams living by the run and the Huskies living by the pass. So I think we kind of expected that coming in with Erickson coming back and the Huskies having the best passing ranked offense in Canada West. No surprise there.
6: Well, I think I was reading somewhere. Actually, Larry Mueller. Larry Mueller's been sending me some
1: texts.
6: Great Larry Mueller. So Rams running game average 186 yards per game and an average of 6.2 yards per carry. Up until this game, and we're already up at, I think you said 130
1: yep.
6: yards.
1: So they're well above their season average a pretty good defense. And
6: yeah.
1: And to be fair, I mean, their average is a little better than the numbers Larry's giving you, I would say, because the UBC game was a bit of an outlier, but I guess it's only been three games. You've got to include them all. But yeah, no surprise with the three strong running backs that the Rams would want to run the football. Just be curious to see what kind of adjustments the Huskies make, if any, to stop the run? And if they make those adjustments, does that open up the passing opportunities for Owen Seaven and this Ram offense? You know, I don't know that the Huskies are necessarily going to make adjustments because it's a tight football game. They respect this Regina team, and I suspect they're quite happy with the fact that it's tied at the half in a park like this, given the close nature of these matchups over the last 2 years.

0: This is not just another game. I can promise you that the Huskies and their coaching staff circled this game on their calendar before the year started, largely because it's the only head-to-head matchup that puts so much more bearing on it.
1: And like you said, all these teams are 2-1, and whoever wins this game, I mean, it's a big momentum swing in terms of how your season looks, you know, your season looks moving forward.
0: Well, if these teams end up 1-2 like they did a year ago, the winner of this game is probably going to get that spot, because you're going to end up at mid-season and the winner is a game up and they have the tiebreaker because it comes down to head-to-head. So, for example, if the Rams win today and they go... Yeah, basically, they would just have to have a winning record the rest of the way in order to clinch, or vice versa. So, very similar scenario to what we had a year ago when it was a one-off game, but it was played in Saskatoon, not down here in Regina. And the Rams went up, lost a heartbreaker, 22-20, against the U of S Huskies in a game that really ultimately decided who would finish first and host that Hardy Cup. The Rams had to go on the road and lost by a point. Who knows how that all would have shaken down if that had been played down here in Regina. One thing to talk about and think about a little bit is that the Rams... second halves have been a lot better than their first halves, and we'll kick it around a little bit more when we come back for the third quarter kickoff. 17-all Rams and Huskies from Mosaic Stadium on 620 CKRM.
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7: Donaldson can't be that happy.
0: We are back at Mosaic Stadium. The Rams and the Huskies getting set for the second half. And second halves have been a problem for the Rams so far this season. They have been outscored in the second half after being dominant in first halves, and including the game last week against UBC where Regina was in front 20-10 and gave up the last 15 points of the game to lose 25-20. That's a mentality thing, isn't it, when you're not finishing strong, as the Rams have not been doing so far this year?
1: Well, yeah, it would be a mentality thing. Let's hope they come out here. The Rams are getting the ball here first, so I think, which is a good thing for them to establish some momentum here and what the second half is going to look like.
0: Yeah, and they didn't get to start with the ball in the first half, and so Lucas Scott is going to line it up, and back is Caleb Sens and Carter Ashman in kick return formation. Scott tees it up and hits it deep. Ashman settles under it at his 2-yard line and is going to bring it out across the 10 to the 20, the 25, the 30.
1: Look at this.
0: He cuts to the middle. He's got a seam. Oh. He's up to the 47-yard line, and that's where the Rams will scrimmage first and 10. A brouhaha way behind the play. Looks like Caden Brennan got mixed up with one of the Huskies down there. I think that's Cameron Kahn, the running back.
1: And no flag.
0: And the one time on a Husky special teams play, there's no flag. Well, it's always been on the Husky returns, not
1: That's
0: on the
1: right.
0: Ram returns.
1: No, for sure. Hey, this is a good way to start, though. It's a great way to start.
0: Rams trying to improve on their second halves this afternoon. Owen Sieben is in shotgun formation. He's going to hand off. Erickson runs left, and he's met right away by Porter Hansen, who knocks him down right around the original line of scrimmage. Hansen is having himself a ball game.
1: That was a nice play. He read that really well and stepped up in there and made a nice tackle.
0: So they will line really it up nice once tackle. Again. Second and long, not what Coach Mark wanted when he talked about needing better second down situations. From the 45 of Regina, second and 10, dead center of the field. Steven in shotgun formation. He's back to pass.
1: Five-man rush.
0: Got decked as he let go of it, and it was nearly intercepted. It pinballed around the hands of Ethan Lang, and the Rams are going to have to punt. Steven took a shot.
1: Yeah, he looked like, well, again, there's a, I think, outside linebacker came free from the backside, and yeah, he had to get rid of that. He almost did get rid of it. Right there, number six, coming off the edge.
0: Looks like Tasman Smith Windsor.
1: Yeah. Yeah, it came untouched.
0: So they will line it up for the punt situation. Ty Gorniak standing back at his own 30-yard line. And he gets this one away very cleanly. Not a bad kick. It's fielded by number 17, Kyle Conte, who runs around the outside edge on the near side, up across the 50, close to midfield, where he steps out of bounds, and that's where the Huskies will scrimmage first and 10. We'll see where they mark it.
1: Yeah, that's
0: 49. Oh, they didn't give him a very good spot. I thought they'd give him a better spot than that. So it'll be at the Husky 49, and that's where Sask will scrimmage first and 10.
1: It's almost like a net 20-yard punt. Or something. Not the best.
0: The Rams in second halves, the last 2 weeks, 0 points and 2 points. Back to pass, Amendrude fires to the far side, and that is Belcher who runs to the middle of the field. That's a 15-yard gain to the 45 of Regina. First down, Huskies, who are marching into Regina territory.
1: Yeah, that looked pretty. He looked pretty calm, just dropping back. You know, very comfortable, on target. It looked pretty easy.
0: Rams were outscored 15-0 last week, 8-2 the week before. So they've been outscored 23-2 in second halves, going back to week one, a game where they outscored Alberta 13-8. They really took their foot off the gas.
1: Mm-hmm.
0: As this time it goes to Caden Miller, who gets outside and steps out of bounds. That will be second and short coming up for the Huskies. But Regina's been fairly dominant in the first half and not so much in the second. This game, they were not dominant in the first half, so it maybe makes you a little bit nervous, or maybe this is the type of game where they can buck that trend, especially with the way they've been running the football. I feel like it's a mental thing at this point. I feel like they're clutching it a little bit.
1: Well, let's hope that we can get a stop here. This would change a little momentum.
0: Second and right four here. Coming up for the Huskies. And passes over the middle. That is complete to number 83, Thomas Joulé. And in first down territory, that will move the chains for the Huskies at the 33 of Regina.
1: Yeah.
0: Almost 3 minutes into the third quarter of a 17-all tie at Mosaic Stadium. In case you're
1: just joining
0: us.
1: Little hurry up here, eh?
0: Trying to throw them off balance.
1: Yeah, they will hurry up.
0: No huddle offense for the Huskies. Looked like they were trying to draw them off on the hard count. And they don't get them to draw or to come. Amendrude throws, completes to the near side. And once again, that is number 17, Kyle Conte. Didn't hear his name much in the first half. Lots already here in the second. He's going to be very close to another first down for the Huskies. And they will, in fact, move the sticks, marking him out at the 22 of Regina.
1: That was a long throw, too. It looked like it was just kind of floating out there. I thought our corner almost could have had a chance here coming to get kind of underneath that. But
0: kind of seems like Amendrude's using the whole field.
1: Is he ever? He's spreading it out.
0: On the near right hash, he has one receiver in motion. Amendrude back to pass. That is complete to the 15-yard line. That's Vavra, who gets over the 10. That'll be another first down. He's wrestled out of bounds, but clearly enough for the first down. And the Huskies are marching the ball at will on their first drive of the third quarter.
1: A lot of quick throws underneath. You know, receivers are, you know, running for extra yards after the catch. Because he's getting, look at this, hurry up again. He's on the ball right now. Again, a lot of quick throws.
0: First and goal from the Regina 9, near right hash. Amandrud has Lene in motion. Takes the snap. He's back to pass. He gets rid of it. Off the hands of Avra. Very nearly intercepted as it bounced into the hands of Chase Murray, but falls to the carpet. Incomplete. Second and goal from the 9. And, you know, I was scouring for the stat, and so I'm so proud that I found it. I just have to read it out. The Rams in first halves have outscored the opposition 54-12 coming into this game. In second halves, they've been outscored 29-18. So...
1: okay.
0: Pretty big swing.
1: Yeah, yeah. Well, hey, we got a second and goal, so that's good.
0: They could get a stop. They'd be very happy to give up the lead if it's just 3 points.
1: For sure. Kind of like kissing your sister.
0: Right. Let the Huskies kiss their sister.
1: That's right.
0: Oh, and there's going to be a timeout. So something the Huskies and Scott Flory didn't like, they called the timeout. Now, the Huskies are one of only two teams in Canada West whose head coach does not call plays on offense or defense.
1: Oh.
0: So, Scott Flory's the head coach. Mason Nias does the play calling on offense as the coordinator. And Cody Halstead does it on defense. The only other team is Blake Nill and the UBC Thunderbirds. They've got Kahari Jones doing the offense. And you might remember Noah Cantor with the Argos back in the day.
1: Yes.
0: He runs the defense for the UBC Thunderbirds. Apparently, he made a whack of cash off a whole bunch of burger joints on in the West Coast. And so he spends his time coaching football.
1: Sounds wow.
0: Sounds like not a bad gig if you can get it.
1: I did not know any of that. That's awesome, man.
0: JC told me that when we were in Vancouver last week. But
1: yeah, I remember Noah Cantor for sure.
0: Good player on the 96-97 Argos that were winning Grey Cups with Doug Flutie and Robert Drummond. And
1: 97. I remember 97. We lost to them.
0: Oh, that's right.
1: That's right.
0: Doug Flutie's lost every game in the CFL. Second and goal from the 9. Amandrud in shotgun formation. And underneath, he puts it over the middle. Caught by Lene at the 2-yard line. And they get him down before he gets to the end zone. But it'll be decision time for the Huskies. Do they go for the touchdown and short yardage? I suspect they will.
1: They're bringing in the heavy crew here.
0: And so are the Rams.
1: Yeah.
0: I look over there. I could see a Pete Tuiloma comes in.
1: You know,
0: and so is Stevens.
1: It would have been nice if he could have secured that tackle, you know, like on the 2-yard line, but looks like it's on the 1.
0: Kind of a big deal if they could have stopped him at like the 3 or 4 as opposed to the 2 or 1.
1: Yeah. Like right there. That second effort, right?
0: Wong had him hogtied and he took him for a bit of a ride.
1: It was the second effort that got him.
0: And the short yardage, and it's going to be Boynton pushing it ahead, and he's into the end zone. For the touchdown, they signal now the Huskies take the lead.
1: That was a big drive for the Huskies. That was just a lot of quick throws, hurry up offense, and again, he just got out of his hands so quick all the time to the receivers, and they were just getting yards after the catch. That was the kind of drive it was, because they didn't run the ball.
0: No, they haven't been running the ball all game.
1: No, not at all. So.
0: At halftime, they're at, 24 yards running? I don't know that that's changed.
1: I just wonder if, maybe the Rams might start playing a little bit more man coverage to, you know, take away those quick throws.
0: Huskies up to a grand total of 25 yards rushing, but they have the lead on the scoreboard after that short yardage touchdown to Javon Boynton. 9:45 to go in the third quarter. The Rams trailing 24-17 will go back on offense when we come back on 620 CKRM.
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0: We are back at Mosaic Stadium as the Huskies will kick it off, leading 24-17, and the Rams will go back on offense. Sends returns from his 5 up across the 25 near the 30-yard line at about the 29. That's where Regina will scrimmage. First and 10, 9:39 the time remaining in this third quarter. I'm curious to see if the Rams try to pass the football a little bit more on this drive. There is one of the special teamers down on one knee, trying to get a look at who that is over on that far side.
1: And 25? Is that?
0: I think it's Zimmer.
1: Oh, 55. Oh, 55. Ooh, oh, starting linebacker.
0: Good linebacker. Yeah.
1: Yeah.
0: He's limping off. He's getting assistance from the athletic staff.
1: Yeah.
0: Not a good sign. I mean, they've got other guys who can fill in, but big number 55, pretty important part of this Regina defense and their linebacking core. Owen Sieben in shotgun formation. There's one receiver in motion. He's going to pitch it to Sens, who's got room on the near side. Couldn't get around the edge, and he gets a gain of about 4 yards. Could have been a lot more. Aiden Lowe came and made the play.
1: That was a great play.
0: It was an open field to get
1: a great play.
0: To stop a speedster like Caleb Sens in open field. It sure was.
1: And there was a lot of open field. And if he could have got away from that boy,
0: he might still be running.
1: He'd be still running.
0: Yeah.
1: Oh, man.
0: Idea was good, but sometimes the athlete just makes the play.
1: Man, that was a great play. That was a really great play. Good on number 9. Wow.
0: Sounds like someone who knows what it's like to be beaten on the edge.
1: Oh, yeah.
0: Second and 6, even back to pass. And he throws to Sirleaf, complete over the 36-yard line, and they push him back. And there's a flag down way behind the play, and I'm wondering if that's roughing the passer. Unless it's an infraction on the O-lineman. Boy, I don't know.
1: I don't know either.
0: Huskies think it's going against the Rams.
1: Yeah. And we're what? That would be third and probably a good yard.
0: Wonder if Mikhail Astone got into it, and I wonder if it's unnecessary roughness on him. We'll get the call. Oh, they're still discussing the options with the Husky sideline over here. Reese Kack in the middle of the discussion.
1: Yeah.
0: I'm not sure what there is to discuss.
9: Unnecessary roughness. Regina number 61 will apply the 15-yard penalty at the end of the play.
1: Ouch.
9: The third down.
0: Oh, boy.
1: Ouch.
0: That is a dagger.
1: That's a dagger. Man.
0: So it's going to be third and short, and instead they march it back, and it's third and 16.
1: Man.
0: That was going to be a third and 1. Like, that is a penalty you just cannot have.
1: Those are killers. You just can't do that. You just can't do that.
0: Especially, and he is not.
1: It's not even a football play.
0: He's not an every down O-lineman.
1: Yeah, it's not even an every.
0: Oh, boy, that's going to get him in the doghouse for sure.
1: Penalties, it's not even a football play.
0: Yeah. Yeah, just a total momentum killer right there.
1: And they came after that. They came after that punt.
0: I don't know if they got a piece of it. I think he got it away, but that probably forced him to get rid of it a little bit sooner. Conte dipsy doodles around, and he'll end up at the midfield stripe. That's where the Huskies will scrimmage first and 10. So not only do the Rams have to give the ball back, but they have to give it back in really good field position for the Huskies, who already lead by a full major, 24-17.
1: This is defense needs to come up big here. This is just such
0: a costly penalty. You know, I don't like to overstate it or throw guys under the bus. No. Mistakes happen, but that was just not. There was no reason for that whatsoever.
1: Such momentum changers. But let's see if our defense, let's see if the Rams defense can change the momentum here right now.
0: At the 54 of Regina, Amandrew takes the snap and setting up the screen, and he gets it in the hands of Miller, who's got a first down and more inside the 40, down to the 36 of Regina. First down Huskies, and you can feel that the momentum is all on the side of the Dogs.
1: Executed that play really well. I mean, it almost didn't happen, eh? But running back receiver made a good catch there, recovered.
0: So the Rams will set up on defense at the 37 of Regina. Huskies marching from left to right on your radio toward Pill Country. Amandrude in the gun. And that was clearly offside on the waggle. I don't know if they're going to call it. Hammond Root. He's all surrounded. He gets rid of it and makes a play. Linné is wide open, and he goes into the end zone, and touchdown,
10: wow.
0: Huskies.
10: That
0: was a long wait before the ref made the indication. I can't wait to see the replay. It looked to me, I think it was Linné, actually. They weren't, you know, I understand there's a little bit of grace that they allow with the waggle. He was way over the line.
1: I missed that, but I trust what you saw, man. But I'm just going, wow, that quarterback, Rams had him. He evaded the rush and makes an amazing pass over, like right here, right over top of the defender.
0: Yeah, right over to Kachuk.
1: Unbelievable.
0: Yeah, it connects with Dawson Linné.
1: Man, unbelievable.
0: Kind of funny, they show some of the Ram fans in the stands and they just, long faces, and they just give an awkward little wave. The point after is good as Keane splits the uprights and hammers it right into Pill Country. 31-17, the U of S Huskies lead the U of R Rams. 7:13 to go in the third quarter. We'll be right back on 620 CKRM.
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0: Wow. Back at Mosaic Stadium, where the Rams are reeling after giving up two third-quarter touchdowns. Caleb Sens takes a kickoff at his own goal line. He runs out across the 15. 16-yard line is where he is down, and that's where the Rams will scrimmage, first and 10.
1: Well, the Huskies are, you can see that they're playing with a little extra energy now, and the way even they covered this kickoff, and now pin the Rams down on their own, like, round 16. You can tell there's a little more energy with the Huskies here right now.
0: Let's go down to the sideline and hear from Taylor Shire.
11: Well, what a story Antoine Amonrud has been this season, returning from non-Hodgkin's lymphoma last year, the cancer recovery. I think he lost 30 pounds. He threw touchdown passes last week. He's already at 292, and you just saw that last touchdown evading some pressure and making a nice play. Just a remarkable story from the Huskies quarterback this season.
0: Yeah, not just healthy enough to play, but healthy enough to dominate, which he's been doing so far. Sieben in shotgun formation. He hands off to Erickson, who runs right and through a pile. Gain of 4, maybe 5 yards. Yeah. Good running on first down. And that will set up second and medium for the Rams, who just want to make something happen to swing the momentum in this game. The crowd that's here hasn't had anything to cheer about so far in the second half. It was a little louder in the first half, and they're going to try to move the chains and just give them something to try and help swing the momentum. Marshall Erickson in the backfield. Sieben has two receivers in motion. Yeah. He's back to pass. Facing all kinds of pressure. Gets rid of it. Oh, and it's dropped.
1: Wow.
0: Hit Caleb Sens, who just couldn't quite squeeze it. He would have been up to the 40, but the Rams are going to have to punt.
1: Wow. Yeah. Huskies came with a 5-man rush. Got the ball off. Put it where it had to be, just needed to catch it.
0: Kind of amazing how things can just snowball really quickly. Like, one thing can lead to another, and
1: momentum, hey?
0: Yeah. You know, it's absolutely everything.
1: Penalties, from penalties to drop balls to, simple mistakes, how that can just change momentum.
0: You feel like this season could go one of two ways for the Rams. It could be like it was last year, where they finished second with a great 6-2 record. Or it could go the way it did the year before, where they lost a Week 3 game to UBC and it sparked a 5-game losing skid. Because it's all about momentum. Huskies have the ball on the return across the 40. Still going on his feet. He gets to the 38. That's Kyle Conte. And down he goes. Once again, a short porch for the Huskies to work with, leading by two touchdowns.
1: You know, not being able to move the ball offensively, and then obviously, if your punting isn't, the great, you know what? the other team's gaining field possession, you know, just like they have these last few possessions here. You know, they're starting in great field position.
0: Makes a big difference.
1: Oh, it's huge. Like they're in a scoring position almost right now.
0: At the 38-yard line of Regina, first and 10 Huskies. Anton Amandrud is in the gun. He drops back to pass. He throws to the near side. That's complete to Belcher. Up to the 28-yard line, and if, well, I don't know if he quite has the first. They're going to give it to him? Yeah, I think they're going to move and the sticks.
1: Hey, the Rams were on that on the quarterback like now, and he still got that
0: still
1: ball.
0: Got it
1: he
0: out.
1: Still got that ball yeah. off, and that was a hell of a catch by the receiver, too.
0: Had to climb the ladder.
1: He did.
0: Come down with it.
1: Well, did he ever?
0: Keaton Belcher for Moose Jaw. It really does like, feel like boom. He's Daniel Weeb 2.0.
1: Like pressure was on him, like right now from number 53.
0: At the 26 of Regina, first and 10 Huskies. Amandrud back to pass. He fires a dart over the middle. That's Vavra complete to the 8, to the 5, to the 2. And very close to the goal line. They wrestle him down, but it'll be first and goal for the Huskies. This is just turning into be a disastrous third quarter for Regina.
1: It's incredible, hey? Like, they're on the look at this hurry-up offense here again. On the verge of scoring three touchdowns here in the third quarter.
0: And they're going to fake the handoff. Amandrud rolls to the right, lobs it into the end zone. Nobody anywhere near. He was just getting that pass out of dodge. He's complaining to the ref. I think he thought there should have been a flag. I'm not sure what you would have
1: flagged. There's a flag in the end zone,
0: okay,
1: I think.
0: So maybe one of the receivers may have been fouled.
1: It looks like they're bringing in the big boys. It's going to be
0: second and goal from the 2, pending the penalty marker. We're waiting for the official word as they discuss down at field level. It's going against the Rams.
1: So go probably on the 1 here, it looks like.
0: Penalties were a problem for the Huskies in the first half, for the Rams in the second half.
1: Yeah.
9: Attack. Regina number 41. Apply the penalty half the distance to the goal, and it's first down.
0: Illegal contact
1: LaBelle.
0: Against Liam LaBelle. So there you go. And they're going to do the direct snap to Boynton once again. And he's going to push, and over the line into the end zone for the touchdown Huskies.
1: Three touchdowns in the third, hey?
0: There's still 4 minutes left.
1: I know.
0: The Rams just can't have this third quarter disappear fast enough with the way that it's gone.
1: Yeah.
0: A disastrous sequence of events for the Rams has blown this game wide open for the U of S Huskies.
1: Like even the, I think the Huskies' field position on every drive here almost feel like it's been at the 50 almost. Short field, they've had a short field the whole. You know, so Rams just have been able to get a first down and then, you know, punting and not getting very good punts off.
0: And Keane will split the uprights for the point after touchdown. 4:09 to go in the third quarter. The Saskatchewan Huskies 38, the Regina Rams 17. This third quarter's kind of brought new meaning to the term dog's breakfast, but that's what it's been in the third quarter. They have dined out, particularly on Ram penalties.
1: I know. You know,
0: the silence is deafening, isn't it?
1: It is.
0: In this part.
1: When we see this kickoff here, you know, you can see, let's just watch the energy on this kick on their kickoff and see how they come down. And let's observe what kind of kickoff return that the Rams can try to get here.
0: You know what? This is maybe a moment, you know, Carter Ashman, and fumbles happen. They're part of the game.
1: Yeah.
0: Carter Ashman wants to atone, and this would be a time he could
1: do Fighters.
0: It. Yeah, I was going to ask you, how was the concert?
1: It was amazing. Let's see what we can do here.
0: Caleb Sens comes up to field it at the 15. He runs right through a pile, up over the 30, close to the 35-yard line, and that's where the Rams will scrimmage first and 10 with 4:04 to go in the third quarter. One last gasp to see what this Ram offense has.
1: Yeah. Well, hey, up at the 30, you know what? Better than the 16, which was the last one. So, you know what? Let's get some field position going here. Looks like we got somebody down.
0: And there is a man down, and while they tend to the injured player, we'll step aside. 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
10: 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This is Sask Milk Regina Rams Football on 620 CKRM.
0: Back at Mosaic Stadium, where the University of Regina Rams lead the Sask Huskies, or sorry, trail the Sask Huskies 38-17. And the Huskies have howled away in this third quarter with three unanswered touchdowns. The Rams' second half woes continue. And I don't know if they're going to have to call for the cart or not, but we have a man down for Regina and not able to see who that is. But the Rams are going to start. Oh, that is Caleb Sens, the return guy. Glad to see that he's walking off under his own power. That's a tough job, hey, being a kick returner. Oh, yeah. You got to have speed. Those guys take a beating.
1: Yeah, and a lot of guys come and want to take your head off.
0: It's like Wes Welker, Bill Belichick was teasing him. He's going to take your spot, Wes. Wes says he can have it on kick returns. First and 10, Rams at their own 35. Seaman throws over the middle. It bounces in the air, and it goes incomplete, very nearly intercepted. He was looking for a receiver over the middle, and the Rams will have to line it up again, second down. It was tipped on the way there. Have to get a look at it on the replay.
1: Yeah.
0: But this has not been Regina's third quarter in any way, shape, or form. We're getting a look at the replay.
1: Yeah.
0: Okay, yeah, it was tipped by Porter Hansen again.
1: He's having a hell of a game.
0: Oh, my goodness, is he ever. Seaman, back to pass. He's got time, and he's wrestled down to the turf, and that's a quarterback sack for the Huskies.
1: Wow. The Huskies are on fire right now.
0: They are.
1: Sure. They are on fire.
0: If this was NBA Jam, the Dogs would be on fire, and that's a 10-yard loss all the way back to the 25. And the Rams will have to punt it away.
1: I don't think... Have the Rams got a first down in the second half? I don't know.
0: I think the answer is no.
1: I don't think they have.
0: Nathan Joule with the quarterback sack on that play. So the Rams have given up two sacks in this game. That is the first time that has happened since sometime in the 24 season. Unbelievable. Ty Gorniak comes on to punt. They scrimmage it at their own 27.
1: Almost went over his head.
0: Yeah, high snap. Jeez. Very narrowly avoids the block.
1: Yeah.
0: Gets a decent kick away, and it's collected and brought back the other way to the 50-yard line of the Huskies, which is where Sask will scrimmage first and 10. And I'm just trying to take a look, but no, it doesn't look like the Rams have had a first down in this third quarter.
1: Pretty tough third quarter for the Rams, that's for sure.
0: Just no momentum, nothing happening. And when it rains, it pours. And again, you know, you think, oh, well, this field position isn't as short as it has been for the Huskies. They still have it at their own 50-yard line.
1: Well, they've been had great field position the whole third quarter.
0: Two first downs probably gets you in field goal range, and it's already a three-score game.
1: Yeah.
0: Amonrud is going to trot over to the near sideline, talk it over with his coach. With Mason Nias on the field. One week from today, we will be at McMahon Stadium in Calgary, where the Rams will take on the Dinos, who are finding themselves kind of falling into dire straits. Third year under this head coach. And big loss, surprising loss last night. They score a lot of points, but they lost 42-35 to the Alberta Golden Bears, a Golden Bears squad that has shown no signs of life up until this weekend. They made a switch at quarterback, Alberta did, put Eli Hetlinger back in, and it appears to have worked out.
1: Oh, that looked offside there by the Huskies by far.
0: There's flags down. Amonrud connects with Keaton Belcher. And that's a 9-yard pickup penalty pending the penalty marker.
1: Oh, it will be against the Huskies.
0: I think, you know, and I do think, to, in fairness to the Rams, some of the calls have not gone their way. And I'm not trying to get on the Zebras. I'm not blaming anybody. But on that one touchdown, that would have been a big difference if they had flagged the receiver for running, and it looked like he was clearly over the line.
9: Offside. Saskatchewan, number 83. It's a 5-yard penalty. Repeat first down.
0: Okay.
1: Well, there's something positive
0: for Thomas
1: the Rams. For the Rams. Let's hope that. Let's see what they do here. Let's see how they line up. They got trips. They got three receivers to the strong side there.
0: And a man in the backfield. Amandrud's going to pass. He fires over for Alshire on the far side. That's a completion. Nice gain of about 10 yards. Now, remember, there was a penalty that had them backed up. So second and 4 upcoming, but a nifty move there to regain 11 yards.
1: Another great throw. He got it out there quick. And
0: he's just making his receivers look good, isn't he?
1: Is he ever.
0: Very Peyton Manning-esque. Second and 4 coming up at the Husky 54. Right, Amandrud over the middle.
1: I could see
0: and
1: that
0: that's Jule, and that's a first down to the 49 of Regina.
1: I could just see that. You just see it developing. You see that happening, eh? There's that slot back coming underneath, and just find, you know, until he comes open, he just dumps it to him, gets the first down.
0: I'm starting to see a lot of chippiness down at field level. Seems like guys are rolling after plays. 49 of Regina, first and 10 for the Huskies. Amandrud tries to get them to jump on the hard count. Doesn't work. Now he's back to pass. He'll fire to the far side. That is complete to Belcher once again. Gain of 6 yards. Number 2 has been Anton's favorite target on this drive. Second and medium.
1: I don't think the Huskies have tried to run the ball once in this third quarter. I don't think.
0: No, they have not.
1: I don't think they've even
0: Other than Javon Boynton when they've just done the direct snap.
1: Yeah. On the goal line.
0: Right. They're short yardage offense. Who knew when Chris Jones used Nick Marshall in short yardage that it would spark all this creativity? Anton Amandrud fires it over the middle. That is complete, and that's Vavra with another first down to the 38 of Regina. And they're chewing up clock. You know, time of possession was just so very one-sided at one point in this game.
1: I wonder if he's thrown an incomplete pass in this third quarter. From my recollection, like, it's just been...
0: You might be right.
1: It's been amazing. Like, I don't think he's had an incomplete pass in this third quarter.
0: At the 38 of Regina, Anton Amandrud.
1: Bringing the heat.
0: He gets rid of it and complete. This time it's to Vavra. No, check that. That's Jule. Short of the first down by about 3 yards.
1: They brought a halfback blitz on that play. And he read it really well and got rid of it.
0: Probably not happy that all he got was 7 yards with the way they're moving. But, boy, most teams would love to take that on first down.
1: He threw it where the empty spot was. That's what he did.
0: Second and short for the Huskies. This will be the last play of the third quarter.
1: Bringing pressure again, running a draw.
0: They ran it to Boynton. No, check that. Caden Miller. 5-yard gain right up the middle. And that'll do it as this third quarter comes to a merciful conclusion. If you're the Regina Rams, I can see Owen Zimmer's back on the field. So good to see that he does not appear to be seriously injured.
1: And looks like a first down.
0: 38-17. The Rams getting wallpapered through three quarters. We'll be back with the final 15 next. 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
1: This is Sask Milk Regina Rams fourth quarter play-by-play on 620 CKRM.
2: A disastrous third quarter for the U of R Rams has them trailing 38-17 back at Mosaic Stadium as we get ready for the fourth quarter. Brendan McGuire, Dan Rasevich, and Taylor Shire on location. And Alan Lee back at 620 CKRM control. And, you know, I'm just trying to find an incompletion there for Anton Amendrude in that third quarter, and I haven't found it yet. Time of possession, still favoring the Rams, but has tightened to

0: considerably. It's a four-minute gap, and boy, if we get another quarter like that one, the Rams will probably be on the wrong side of that tally by the time she's all said and done.
1: Disastrous for the Rams, but the efficiency of the Huskies is just...
0: so impressive.
1: Impressive. It's amazing, actually. You know, I mean, the Rams have tried to bring a halfback blitz. They brought some pressure, and the quarterback, he's reading it so well, and his receivers are catching the ball. But he's putting it it's like watching Harris a little bit with the Riders.
0: A little bit, yeah. Precision.
1: I mean, boom, boom, boom. Yeah. He's putting the ball where it's got to be. And it's not like they're difficult catches for his receivers, because he's putting it where, you know what, where they can catch it. And then they can make some yak yards right after the run. After the catch.
0: It almost feels like he's Trevor Harris, except he can stretch the middle of the field. Oops, did I say that out loud? No.
1: Yeah.
0: Just giving him a hard time.
1: Well, here we go. First and 10.
0: They're going to spot it at the 26 of Regina. The Huskies going from right to left on your radio. Moving toward the north end zone. And Amandrud is in the gun on the far right hash.
1: Quads to the strong side here, bringing four receivers. And they're running a draw.
0: Yeah, they're going to run in the opposite way. And yeah. Liam LaBelle read it all the way. A nice tackle. A loss of 3 yards. May not be that many.
1: Yeah.
0: Yeah, loss of a couple.
1: Good.
0: Second and long coming up for the Huskies. And they're on the fringe of field goal range. Yeah, you should be able to make a field goal from here, especially with their
1: hurry up offense again here. No huddle.
0: Amandrud
1: trips to the strong side, three receivers. Bringing pressure. Rams are bringing it. They're bringing it.
0: Got off the spot, but he gets it away. He had to one hop it. Julet couldn't come up with it, and it falls incomplete. So the Rams get a stop, and who knows? Maybe with the quarter changing and the wind. There is a little more wind right now than there's been all afternoon, and the Rams will have their wind at their back in this fourth quarter.
1: Well, it might be something the Rams might have to do a little more often, is try to bring
0: come after him.
1: You know what, and try to make some plays.
0: Force them into,
1: not
0: even make mistakes, but to not be Superman.
1: Not be comfortable.
0: Yeah. At the 34, Farrell will hold it. Keen.
1: There we go. There's a break. Pick it up. Go.
0: Murray is running with it. He's at midfield to the 50, the 40, the 30. Farrell, the only man chasing him, to the 10, to the 5. Touchdown, Regina Rams. Chase Murray.
1: Momentum.
0: OMG.
1: Momentum. There's a momentum changer right there. That's beautiful. Just what they needed.
0: Boy, did they. That is the understatement of the afternoon.
1: Oh, my goodness, man. That is just what they needed. That's going to put a little pep in their step now.
0: Oh, it has to.
1: Oh.
0: You can tell. They're hooting and hollering over on that far sideline right now.
1: You know what? And we got a whole fourth quarter. So this
0: I'm standing up.
1: Here.
0: It's just giving everybody a jolt here, Dan.
1: Right, I'm going to stand with you. Oh, that was awesome. You got to love it.
0: Play.
1: You got to love it.
0: A big play, and they just needed that so very badly.
1: You
0: got to
1: love it. I see a lot of smiles in the stands right now, too.
0: People are actually using the kiss cam.
1: It's great.
0: Splits the uprights, does Ty Gorniak.
1: Well, hey.
0: 13:48 to go in the fourth quarter. Don't go away yet. The Rams now trail 38-24 on Rider Radio 620 CKRM.
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1: Little fire.
0: Back at Mosaic Stadium, we'll see how momentum shifts, if it does, in fact, in favor of the Regina Rams after that muffed field goal try was returned by Chase Murray. 80 yards for the touchdown, a house call for number 3. And one of those defenders we haven't talked about as much in that star-studded Rams secondary. But it's now 38-24. The Rams have brought it to within two scores after a disastrous third quarter in which they were outscored 21-0.
1: Let's change some momentum here on this kickoff. Let's see these guys get down the field.
0: Gorniak hammers it deep.
1: That's a great kick.
0: Into the end zone.
1: Great kick.
0: And they're going to bring it back out, but he's hemmed in. He gets to the six. They're going to stop him right around the 10-yard line.
1: Momentum. Good job on the Rams. Good hustle down the field. Great kick.
0: Great kick. Good gunner work. And they stop the return man. I'm trying to get a look. I think that was Austin Pauline down at the 10-yard line. That's where the Huskies will scrimmage first and 10 with 13:42 left in the fourth quarter.
1: Well, I'm looking forward to see what the Rams are going to do defensively here. You know what? I think by sitting back and allowing quarterbacks to complete those balls, I think they need to come after him a little more.
0: And in Canada West rules on the kickoff, they do bring it out to the 20. So that's where they'll set him up.
1: Okay.
0: Not sure if I love that rule myself, but one of the quirks. Oh, and Pennard, the guy who was on the run back, he was late getting on the field. So Amendrud had to wait. They're just going to take a time count.
1: All right. There we go. Momentum, hey? Some good stuff for the Rams.
0: And the crowd getting into it.
1: That's right. Getting a little loud.
0: So that's going to make it first and 15 and move it back to the
4: Saskatchewan number 11. It's a 5-yard penalty. Still first down.
0: Yeah, Anton saw that Pauline was rushing to get back out there, and Alain Penner, number 25, and he just let it run. I think that was probably all he could do, really, in that situation.
1: Yeah.
0: Curious to see how much pressure they bring. Not showing blitz here.
1: No.
0: Three men on the line. And Zimmer's going to come too.
1: Okay.
0: Over the middle. Oh. It hits a hand. It falls incomplete. He tried to connect with Thomas Julet. And that'll bring up second down and long.
1: You know, for his accuracy, he's been throwing the ball all game. You know, it's interesting. Hey, right there, that one was a little low and out of reach for the receiver.
0: Rams get a stop here. All bets are off.
1: Hey, yeah. You get a stop here to get the ball back in midfield.
0: And then they're working with the short
1: port. Exactly.
0: Really feels, I don't think it's because of the wind, but for some weird reason, it's been a lot easier going from north to south toward Pill Country for both teams. Down to 13 minutes and the clock running. Second and 15. Amendrud got lots of time. He's back. He throws over the middle. That's complete to Vavra, who's wide open. Now he's surrounded by three defenders. We're going to hog tie him down to the 20. A gain of only five. And that will force the Huskies to punt from under the shadow of their own goalpost.
1: That's a huge play. That is a huge play at this point of the game to get the ball back. And you know what? Hopefully the Rams, you know, maybe they can, you know, now they can go back to the offense they like to run. And they, you know, that running game and
0: not feel like they have to pass necessarily.
1: Exactly.
0: Yeah, still lots of time left and with momentum on their side. This is Carter Ashman awaiting the third down punt from Lucas Scott, standing at his own 39.
1: Let's hopefully we get a good punt return with no penalties either.
0: Snap a little high. Scott gets it away.
1: Not a great kick.
0: Ashman's going to have to chase it down.
1: Got
0: by him, but now he has it. He's across the 50.
1: That's
0: Dipsy
1: it.
0: Doodles up to the 54 of Regina, and that's where the Rams will scrimmage first and 10 on this drive. So, good field position to work with. 12:18 left in the fourth quarter. Out comes Owen Sieben, and one thing that he talked about when I was at Ram camp on Thursday, and Coach Mark had talked about too, was they felt in Edmonton that Owen just got a little too worried and scampered around a little too much, and that might have even led to the injury, just trying to stay in the pocket. We've seen a lot less of that happy feet in this game. Three receivers in motion. Sieben is just going to hand off to Erickson, who runs right like a hot knife through butter up to the 51 of Sask. That's a 5-yard gain. First down, Rams, who go marching into Husky territory.
1: Sticking with the run, eh? Still sticking with it.
0: Yeah. Well, if you can move the chains and maybe open up other opportunities. I don't know that the Huskies feel like they have to make adjustments, even if the Rams are pushing it down their throat. But if they score quickly enough, that might change.
1: Yeah.
0: Sieben in shotgun formation. This time, he's got three receivers in motion. He fires to the far side. That is complete to Mayala, who's down really close to the first down marker. Hey.
1: That was a great catch, great throw, and I love the extra effort to reach for the first down.
0: He hasn't had a lot of opportunities. He wants to make the most of it. By the way, a lot of people asking, is Adley Maiala Herjee's little brother, cousin? And I asked him, getting off the bus in Medicine Hat, and he said, none of the above, but good family friends. They all know each other, but they're not related. If he can have the impact on the Rams that Herjee Maiala had as a CFL receiver, I think the Rams would be really happy with that.
1: It's going to be another close one here, eh?
0: They're going to come and measure, so it's either going to be first down Rams or third and inches. Yeah. I think it's going to be third down. They must be granting this measurement just so Mark can see how close they are to decide what kind of formation they want to try on short yardage. Oh, maybe he does. That's
1: inches.
0: Close. He's close. He's short, but barely.
1: Barely.
0: You know, I love to get creative when it's second and inches. I don't think I'd have the courage to get creative on third and inches in this situation.
1: No.
0: Especially with the momentum the way it is for the U of R Rams.
1: Yeah.
0: So they're at the 46 of the Huskies. They don't need to even get to the 45. Like, when we say it's third and short, it's short. It's maybe an inch or two. And the jumbo set lines up. It's going to be Carter Ashman once again in short yardage formation. Steven's going to come all the way over to the wide side as one of the wideouts. Maybe they'll try and throw to Owen. And Ashman pushes the pile, and that's easily a first down. He gets to the 45.
1: Yep.
0: You can hear the cheer from the crowd below our location. Now, we'll keep an eye on that game clock down to 10:53, and the clock is running. You can hear Joe Hattis back running the PA announcing, letting everybody know the situation here and the crowd just below our broadcast location. The Huskies are on the near sideline now, and that's deliberate as teams feel like it gives them a home field advantage to put the crowds over with the visitors, let them get to know each other. 10:40 to go in the fourth quarter. At the 45, first and 10, three receivers in motion.
1: It'll play
0: Steven
1: action.
0: Flips it to Eagle Bear. It's complete, but not a big gain, only 4 yards. Second and medium coming up for the Rams.
1: Nice play. Nice play by the Huskies there. Great, nice tackle, too.
0: Do you feel like the Huskies are content to give that up, just given the clock and the situation with it being a two-score game?
1: Yeah, I think they're playing discipline, basically. You know, they're not...
0: They'll give up all that underneath stuff.
1: Here
0: and Steven, he hopped it. He was looking for Erickson, and it bounced through his hands, and he couldn't come up with it. Let's get an injury update down from the sideline with one Mr. Taylor Shire.
5: Mentioned Owen Zimmer has returned to the game after suffering a left leg injury. He looks just fine, but returner receiver Caleb Sens has his right hamstring iced up. It does not look like he will return, as we saw he was not on that last punt return, so expect him back. One thing to note here in the fourth quarter, the Rams do have the win, so we'll see if that comes into effect.
0: Okay, Rams going for it on third and six, three down territory. Steven back to pass. They're bringing the heat.
5: Oh.
0: He throws over the middle, incomplete. He was looking for Erickson over the middle, and it falls incomplete, and the Huskies will take over after that turnover on downs.
1: That's a tough one.
0: That's a dagger.
1: That's a tough one.
0: Yeah.
1: But, again, hey, there's still 9 minutes, 40 seconds left, and you know what? You never know.
0: I like the play call. I do.
1: Yeah.
0: I think given that situation. Yeah. They're taking a timeout at field level, and we will do. We'll be right back. The Rams trail by 14 with 9:42 to go on 620 CKRM.
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1: Rams passing game is it's getting better. It's not that good.
0: It hasn't been. No.
1: No.
0: It hasn't been where they want it to be.
1: No.
0: 8:50 to go in the fourth quarter. Second and six, the Huskies marching at their own 45-yard line. Rams trailing 38-24. Amandrew back to pass. He's got time. He throws. It's batted down.
1: Batted down.
0: And Zalaski thought maybe it was a fumble, but the referee blew the whistle. Third and six, stops the clock, 8:39 to go, and the Rams are going to get the football back.
1: Get another opportunity. It's good.
0: Ashman's got a chance to try and make a big play, standing back at his own 20-yard line to await this third down.

0: They have Erickson in the lineup, but he can't do it himself.
1: No.
0: They're going to blow it dead. I don't think it's a penalty. I think the ref maybe just hadn't blown the play in yet, or did we get a timeout? They'll line it up once again. Lucas Scott standing at his own 31, awaiting this punt, or the snap. And so he gets the kick away. Ashman's going to field it. He's going to let it bounce around his own 22. He's just letting it roll. Now he has it. He picks it up, pushes his way forward, and good downfield special teams tackling by the Huskies as a couple of their gunners. Owen Mazur, who had a block kick in their victory over Alberta last week, with assistance from Mason Grabowski, get down to knock Ashman over. The Rams scrimmage first and 10 at their own 28. And they're going to have a long field to work with.
1: Still lots of time, though. You know what? If they can...
0: You can do two drives in 8 minutes. Sure.
1: Lots of time here. You know what? I think if... Just get some points on this drive would be really, really nice.
0: Maybe he's just got to sling it more.
1: Yeah, you know, haven't done that yet, I don't think. Haven't really seen, maybe once or twice.
0: Gagnon, Mayala, and Eagle Bear all on the left side.
1: Yeah. Quads. You got, okay.
0: Play. Steven's got time. Oh. He's going to set up the screen to Erickson, who's hit right away, and they get him at the 26. Wow. That'll be a loss of 2 yards, second and long coming up for the Ram offense.
1: That was read really well by the Huskies. Really well. They weren't fooled on that at all.
0: Kind of feels like they need to go away from 35, don't they? He's getting a lot of attention. There's a lot of traffic around him.
1: Yeah, I didn't really get to see it, but I was just wondering if they're maybe playing man coverage, and that's why they didn't get deceived on that play. Because, you know, if you're in man, you know, it's pretty easy to play that play.
0: Right. Steven is in shotgun formation. Second and 11 from the Ram 27. Regina trailing by 2 touchdowns. Back to pass. Fires to the far side. That's complete. That's Mayala up to the 36.
1: Yeah,
0: probably 9 yard gain. He'll be a little bit short, but we're in three down territory here. And
1: it's like a good 2 yards, I think.
0: Yeah.
1: I think it's a good two. That's a...
0: But you got to go.
1: That could be three almost. I don't know. It could be 3 yards here.
0: Oh, you might be right. Oh, yeah.
1: And I think we're going here, eh?
0: Yeah, we're going. That's the 3 yards. Yeah.
1: Yeah. Oh, yeah.
0: Says two on the scoreboard, but I've counted it over and over. I wonder if this is a play you just gotta, like, sling it, like we said. Go for broke. Steven back to pass.
1: Good protection.
0: Four-man rush. He gets it away. That's Mayala, who gets to the sticks and out of bounds. A first down, Regina Rams at their own 39.
1: And good protection. Great protection for him to find the receiver.
0: Down to 6:36 remaining on the fourth quarter clock. Yeah, I don't know at what stage you get. You have to just run the hurry up, but I guess we'll find out. Steven in the gun. He hands off. This is Erickson who runs right. He trips over one guy and then ends up at the 44. That's a gain of 4. Second and 6 coming up for the Rams.
1: Huskies done a lot better job here in the second half playing the run. That's for sure. They've done a much better job.
0: Makes you wonder if they've made adjustments and if the Rams can somehow take advantage of those adjustments.
1: Yeah. You're totally right. You know,
0: they're only giving them 3 yards on that play. Steven has Katendi to his right and 3 receivers in motion, including Eagle Bear. He fires to the near side. That's Sirleaf. He makes the catch at the 52, and a first down, Regina.
1: That's a receiver making your quarterback look good.
0: a throw that was not on the money, and he grabbed it with his outstretched arms.
1: He had to reach for that and pull that in. That was a great catch. That was a great catch. Look at this again. Wow. Yeah, that's awesome. Keep that drive moving.
0: Rams have run the ball 27 times so far in this ball game. Total of 143 yards. Steven.

0: Back to pass. He's rolling to the left. That he finds Eagle Bear. He's got a first down and more to the 45, to the 43, and the 41. First down, Regina Rams, as we're now under 5 minutes.
1: That was some good misdirection there. I think even the Huskies weren't sure where the ball was there.
0: Yeah, Eagle Bear, it was like a crossing pattern.
1: Yeah.
0: He was going from the right side to the far side and was able to pick up the first down. And the Rams need to get in the end zone. Two receivers in motion. Sieben takes the snap. He's rolling right. He's being chased. He's going to take off. He gets to the 40 and finds the out-of-bounds marker again of a couple.
1: That was a good idea to get out of bounds. There was about four Huskies there. He didn't need to take a hit there, that's for sure.
0: Especially Kai Kararuza, big number 92. And that's exactly the play that Owen got injured on in Edmonton, playing against the Golden Bears. And one of the Rams is down, I think it's Mayala, on the turf. A lot of injuries with this Ram receiving core.
1: And
0: of course, Blake Laidlaw's out for the year.
1: Well, maybe that's some of the issues, you know, with the passing game. You know, having a bunch of injuries. And
0: he's a great possession receiver, Laidlaw. So not having him makes a difference.
1: Yeah.
0: And Adley Mayala is down on the turf. They're working on his left leg. Like, looks like it might be a knee injury. Oh, he's going to get up under his own power. Okay.
1: Just like that, eh?
0: Looks a lot less serious than it did a moment ago.
1: Maybe it was a cramp.
0: So the Rams got to figure out a way to get in the end zone and do it in short order as time is becoming a factor. I was going to say they need points, but points alone won't cut it. They need pay dirt.
1: It's three down territory, I think, here.
0: All the way.
1: Yeah.
0: Sieben hands off the football. This is Katendi running right. He's right up the middle.
1: That was nice.
0: Hammers down to the 25. A first down. Christian Katendi sledgehammers his way for 14 yards.
1: Well, there was a nice hole that was opened up by that O-line, because no one touched him as he came through that hole till the end. He kind of ran over a couple, eh?
0: And, you know, the Huskies might even be content to give up some of those plays here as long as it keeps churning that clock.
1: Yep.
0: Sieben in the gun. He's going to fake the handoff to Katendi. He's got time. He's firing to the end zone for Sterling.
1: There's a flag right there.
0: And there's flags everywhere. That's PI from here to Dallas.
1: Yeah. He turned him. You can tell he turned the receiver when he grabbed him.
0: Yeah, that's Nathan Kasimir, the defensive back, who got all tangled up with Nick Sirleaf. And that's going to put it at the spot of the foul, so it should put it inside the 10.
1: Or the 5, even.
2: Saskatchewan number 27. It's a 15-yard penalty.
1: Oh.
2: Automatic first down.
0: Okay, my mistake. So that'll put it at the 11. So the Rams might be able to punch it in before the 3-minute warning. Well, you never know.
1: It's never over till it's over.
0: Never over till it's over.
1: It's never over till it's over.
0: You can keep it a one-possession game and get that last possession. Oh. We saw that last week. They couldn't quite complete the comeback, but it came awful close. Clock is running down to 3:31. Sieben back to pass. He's airing it out into the end zone for Sirleaf. It falls incomplete. Very tight coverage.
1: Yeah.
0: He was blanketed by Sam Pratt, the defensive back. Second down.
1: Yeah, that was good coverage by the Huskies. Really good coverage.
0: Didn't really give him a lot of room to run. And
1: the DB, the corner, kind of used the sidelines to his advantage, too. Basically squeezed the receiver out.
0: Kind of weird shade in the stadium right now. There's like a egg-shaped area of sun, and Nick was running into the shade.
1: Yeah.
0: Second and 10 from the Husky 11, and the clock is running. Back to pass. He fires to the other side.
1: Oh, wow.
0: Into the corner. The ball is up. It falls incomplete. Tight coverage. I think that was Eagle Bear that they were looking for over there. No, check that. Hudson South, the intended receiver, and Kasimir in tight coverage. Trying to figure out why the clock was running after an incompletion.
1: I did notice.
0: Yeah. Third and 10 from the 11 coming up. So on that play, they were looking for Hudson South in the far corner of the end zone. And again, number 27, Kasimir in tight coverage. to break it up. Yeah. So this is for the ball game right here. If the Rams are going to have any real hope, 3rd and 10 at the 11, clock is running again after an incompletion, and they're blowing it dead. I feel like the refs maybe just figured this out.
1: Timeout.
0: Okay, timeout. So down to 2:58 on the clock. And you know what? This is probably a good time to burn a timeout because, I mean, this is it. You don't complete the pass. The game really is over.
1: Yeah.
0: You're not going to come back on 2 touchdowns with under 3 minutes to go if you can't convert. But if they put it in the end zone, it really is a different ballgame. Now, this is one situation, I'll be honest, I'm excited about the changes next year, getting the goalposts out of the way. I know some offenses like to use it as a pick play and blah, blah, blah, but not having that obstruction. Now, I understand you don't have 20 yards in the end zone. You're only going to have 15. By the way, those rules are not changing for this.
1: Everything stays the same.
0: Nobody should be surprised at that. I mean, it doesn't mean that it won't change, but it's one of those situations you just have to say, we're going to give it 5 or 10 years and just see how things shake out before we want to make that change too.
1: Well, it could get costly to move all that across Canada.
0: It'll take a while for that change to happen, exactly, if it ever does happen.
1: Yeah.
0: Okay, we're set to go with 2:58, a third down situation. Seben in the gun. He's got three receivers in motion. He's back to pass. He lets go of it into the end zone. Sirleaf can't come up with it, but there's a flag down way behind the play. It looks like a late hit on the quarterback, Owen Seben, and that's going to put the ball on the one. And that is indeed the indication from the head referee.
1: It's things like that, eh? I'm sure the Huskies or coach is probably going,
0: losing his mind over
1: that. We don't need that right now. You know?
0: Yeah, what was the purpose of that? What was the gain of that? You know, PI calls you can put up with once in a while, but...
1: Yeah, like, man, those...
2: Necessary roughness. Roughing the passer.
1: Yeah. It's amazing the momentum swings.
2: Number 31. We'll apply the penalty. It's first down.
1: On the
0: Connor
1: one.
0: Connor Tyson.
1: Unbelievable, eh?
0: I'm just watching it now. Yeah, he hit him low, too.
1: Yeah.
0: It's
1: dangerous.
0: Yeah, I don't think the Rams got lucky there. That's roughing the passer. Yeah.
1: So we got a ball game here.
0: We do. 2:54.
1: We got a ball game, man.
0: Well, the Rams got a score first. Ashman's going to run left, right toward the goalpost, and he'll walk into the end zone standing up. Touchdown, Regina Rams.
1: Now, I think you kick it deep. You don't onside kick here. There's too much time on the clock.
0: You have to be uber, uber confident in your ability to come up with that onside kick. I think there's enough time. They're just going to kick it deep. They've still got a timeout left, too.
1: Yeah, you got to kick it deep. But, you know, I've just seen sometimes I've been watching, like, some of the CFL games, and I'm like, sometimes, you know, there's 2 minutes left. I'm like, kick it deep.
0: Yeah. Well, and I wouldn't be surprised if the Huskies, like, deliberately give up a safety. But either way, if you can get a stop and get the ball back either by a punt, safety, whatever. So they'll get the point after. Rams trailing by 8, but then Ty Gorniak tightens it just a little more. 38-31, the Huskies lead the Rams. Buckle up. We'll be back with the final 2:52 after this on Rider Radio 620 CKRM.
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0: Rams trailing by a touchdown, 2:52 to go, and they'll have to kick off. Ty Gorniak lining it up at his own 45. All indications are they're going to kick it deep. Alain Penner standing at his own 2-yard line, and there's another return man. I think that's Kyle Conti. And because Kabongo, the really talented speedster, has left the game with an injury back in the first half and has not returned. Korniak hammers it deep, and this is caught at the 8-yard line. Here's Pauline.
6: Let's go, you got.
0: Pauline Penner, who gets around one tackle, okay, then another, up to the 26-yard line. Pretty good return.
1: Yep, pretty good return.
0: And,
1: you know, you wonder now, are the Huskies going to maybe try running the ball here a little bit to work the clock?
0: I got to think they're going to run on first down,
1: you
0: but think? You never know. I
1: you
0: think
1: never know.
0: So.
1: Makes
0: yeah.
1: us go play action.
0: They don't like to run the ball,
1: I know,
0: period,
1: they don't.
0: Though. They
1: I
0: really
1: know.
0: Don't. It's not in their DNA.
1: Or, you know, you think the Rams, you know
0: that,
1: what?
0: That could cost them in November, yeah, being a pass-heavy team. Look at Flutie and all those Stampeder teams.
1: Yeah.
0: Came up short. Amendrude in shotgun formation, and they are going to hand off the football right up the gut, and that will be a short gain. Penner gets about three. Check that. Boynton has the carry, number 21. And that's a 4-yard gain. Not bad,
1: not bad,
0: given the situation,
1: yep,
0: when the Rams are expecting you to run. Would you burn your time out here? I think I probably would if I'm the Rams. Freeze the clock at 2:41. No, they'll give it one more. Maybe not yet.
1: Let's
0: We're not quite there yet.
1: Yeah. Let's.
0: What a critical play this is.
1: This is huge. You
0: this
1: know?
0: Is
1: like,
0: massive.
1: This is huge.
0: Yep.
1: This is huge. I mean, he's going to throw the ball.
0: You would think, and the Rams will be defending the pass.
1: They're
0: going to hand off, and he's got a hole up the middle. But they do stop him short, but he's close.
1: I was wrong. They ran a draw.
0: Your play selection was wrong, Dan Rasevic.
1: It was wrong.
0: He's short, though. They did stop him. But is he close enough to gamble? And would you dare gamble if you are the Huskies?
1: Bringing out some of the big bodies, it looks like.
0: It's third and one. How long is that one? Is it a full yard? It looks like it's about a full yard, yeah.
1: Yeah.
0: The Rams need a goal line stop. Well, it's not at the goal line. A short yardage stop, I should say, like they've never needed one today.
1: This is
0: Boynton with the direct snap. And he's just going to run right into the pile.
1: Looks and like
0: he
1: got
0: I'm
1: it.
0: Pretty sure he has it. Yep. They're going to move the chains. Clock at 2:07. Rams still do have that one timeout in their back pocket,
1: okay,
0: trying to get the ball back, trailing by a converted touchdown.
1: Yeah, ran that draw on second and long.
0: Sometimes that's just what you got to do. It's like you guys in the, was that the 89 West Final? Brian Walling, the big run second and long?
1: Yeah, against, well...
0: Against the Stampeders.
1: Against Calgary, Stampeders, that's right.
0: And McMahon will be there next week. Hand off to Boynton, right up the middle. Rams read it all the way.
1: Okay.
0: Nobody's fooled by that. And that is a gain of nothing. So second and 10 coming up. And I suspect you're going to see the Rams use their timeout. Minute 45 to go.
1: Yeah.
0: Although no indication yet. Or I spoke too soon.
1: Well, sure be
0: I'm
1: nice.
0: A little surprised.
1: Sure be nice to see the Rams get the ball here, get a stop, and give them an opportunity to try to make this...
0: Make something happen. Give us some excitement.
1: Give us some excitement.
0: Final minute. Yeah.
1: They're bringing some heat here.
0: And they're going to hand off to Boynton again, and
1: he
0: finds a hole, but they do stop him. It's going to be third and four.
1: Okay.
0: Okay, so now the Rams will use their timeout. Minute 23.
1: Well,
0: I think.
1: This is going to be some excitement.
0: I think I've said about four times. That's Rams are definitely going to use their timeout here.
1: We're going to get some excitement here to finish the game. This is great.
0: There it is. They just took it off the board.
1: This is going to be good. This is going to be a great finish.
0: This
1: is going to be a great finish.
0: That's all you can ask for is for it to come down to one possession in the final.
1: Hey, these young athletes, I mean, given they're all out there, I mean, it's fabulous.
0: Listen, this is a great example of the superiority of Canadian football. When the Huskies had their first down around 2 minutes to go, it would have been victory formation.
1: Mm-hmm.
0: But because of our clock and our rules, the Rams are going to get the football back in so-so field position and should have over a minute to work with. And you know what? Given everything that has gone wrong for them, particularly in that third quarter, that is all they can ask for.
1: 100%. You know? Hey. Or at least they're kind of owning the fourth quarter here now, so let's see if they can finish it.
0: They're up 14-0 in this quarter.
1: That's right.
0: Lucas Scott, all points have been scored in this one end zone this quarter. 5 touchdowns, nothing the other way. Unbelievable. Lucas Scott lining up for the snap.
1: See if we can get a good punt return here.
0: He gets it away very cleanly.
1: Catch it.
0: Ashman does kill it cleanly. He's across the 35 to the 40.
1: Ooh.
0: And the 44. He just dodges a big hit. And the one Husky gunner looks a little bit slow to get up, but yeah, I think he's okay. Mason Grabowski.
1: There was a good hit. There was a good hit there. I think there was some head-to-head contact there. That's when I went, ooh.
0: That happens, as you know, on special teams.
1: That was hey, you know, they got good field position here for the Rams.
0: At the 44. Yeah,
1: pretty
0: not
1: good.
0: Bad. Yep. That's 66 yards they need to go.
1: Yeah.
0: They need to get in the end zone, trailing by a converted touchdown. They have 75 seconds to do it. Sieben in shotgun formation. Receivers in motion. He's got time. He's going to take off himself, and he's going to stop. He's not over the line. He gets rid of it. It falls incomplete. And he probably could have run a little bit there. I'm not sure how much he would have gotten. That would have eaten up time on the clock. I think of the line that I see from Bill Belichick when he was coaching them up in practice to Matt Castle. He said, have you ever heard of a team losing because of an incompletion? No. It's the sacks and the turnovers. Sometimes it's okay to just throw the ball away and live another day.
1: I never knew Belichick said that.
0: I saw it on this one behind-the-scenes NFL Films thing. Second and 10. Sieben throws it. It was tipped at the line. It's caught by Aaron Ezza at the midfield stripe in heavy traffic. First down, Regina Rams, a minute and 4 to go.
1: Now we need to see the hurry-up offense. Like, no huddle.
0: No huddle. You got to move.
1: Yeah, you know what? And that could keep these guys tired.
0: Yeah.
1: No substitutions.
0: Sometimes teams should do that more during the game.
1: Yes.
0: Sieben back to pass. He fires to the far side. Katendi has it. It's complete. He bounces off one tackle, then another, then gets out of bounds at the 45. First down, Regina Rams. A nice pitch and run. Owen Sieben to Christian Katendi.
1: Things are looking good. Things are looking good for the Rams here
0: as
1: right now.
0: The plot thickens.
1: Yeah.
0: 52 seconds to go, and because it stopped the clock, they can take their sweet time coming up on the line, which they do.
1: Let's see what the Huskies are going to do here. Are they going to sit back? Are they going to bring pressure? Yeah, 4-man rush.
0: He's got time. He gets it to Katendi. Complete at the 40, to the 35, down to the 32-yard line.
1: Wow.
0: First down, Regina Rams.
1: Wow.
0: 46 seconds left on the clock, and they're going to have to run the hurry up here.
1: Yeah, no huddle. You know, they just continue to do it. It's working.
0: Play is whistled in and the clock is running once again. Sieben has two receivers in motion. Back to pass. He fires. It's tipped at the line. Very nearly intercepted. It fell incomplete. Two hands were on it. That's Kenton Effa, the linebacker, and Renzel Aranazza, the receiver for the Rams. Nearly came up with it. Second and 10. Stops the clock. 38 seconds to go. And the Rams are at the Husky 32. Hey, they're closer to the end zone than they were last week on that second Hail Mary. They had to... Noah Pelche had to rifle it from the 42. Play clock down to 10 seconds. Back to pass. He's got time. He gets rid of it. Complete to Katendi at the 30. Out of bounds at the 29-yard line. Kind of a safe play.
1: Yep.
0: Not a lot of yardage, but...
1: Now you're third down.
0: Yeah, and 32 seconds to go.
1: Yeah. Third down and 7.
0: Would you dare take a shot at the end zone here? If you think it's there, maybe.
1: Maybe, but I'd like to just get the first down.
0: Yeah.
1: You know? Yeah. I mean.
0: This is it.
1: Oh, offside.
0: Receivers
1: offside.
0: And it's going to go against the Rams. Sieben is running right. And he's near the out-of-bounds marker. He gets rid of it, and it falls incomplete. There is a flag down, probably against the Rams, and I suspect that the Huskies will decline, and that will probably be ball game.
1: Yeah.
0: But we'll get the official word.
1: Yeah, I saw that. It looked like it was offside Rams.
0: Yeah. Yeah, and they're just going to decline the penalty, and the Rams are going to turn it over on downs, and they're going to lose this football game.
1: Yeah.
2: Regina number 83. That penalty is declined. Result of the play is an incomplete pass. First down, Saskatchewan.
0: Yeah, not a costly penalty because, let's be honest, it would have been an incompletion. The same thing would have happened. So,
1: yeah.
0: And the Ram fans start heading to the exits. Well, we got a little bit of excitement in that last minute. You know, I have to say, I feel like the score flatters the Rams a little bit. I feel like this is not a 7-point game. The Huskies were the clear victor this afternoon. Would have been fun to see them get it in the end zone, maybe go for two or try to beat them in overtime. But this was not meant to be, ultimately. That third quarter, you just can't give up 21 points like that.
1: Yeah, there were some interesting plays in this game, that's for sure. You know, like you got a fumble back for a touchdown. You got a bobbled field goal back for a touchdown. You know, so, yeah, each team had its mistakes.
0: Just seeing if I can spot Taylor down on the...
1: And the Rams, I mean, hey, their running game was strong and... You know,
0: I see. And they're in victory formation right now, and that is all she wrote. And this one's in the books as a 38-31 Huskies win over the Rams. And this is the Huskies' first win at Mosaic Stadium since the 2023 season. It does not go Regina's way. We will hear from some of the players and coaches down at field level, from Taylor Shire, who is down there. But what a victory if you're the Huskies to come in here and pull off this victory. And this is a statement win. Like, not only are they going to have a share of first place, it's pretty hard to imagine whoever wins that other game between Manitoba and UBC feeling better about their chances to be top dog in Canada West than the Huskies do right now.
1: Well, I'm just glad. Hey, I think I read somewhere this is the 50th time that these two teams have played against each other, so I'll remember that, and I'll remember doing this with you, Brendan.
0: It's been a lot of fun.
1: I've never done anything like this, so it was kind of, for my first time, it was a lot of fun doing this with you.
0: Good. I'm glad you had a good time. I had a great time. Thanks for coming out and not having to talk politics for a day. I bet that was nice, eh? But you're sad you didn't have to.
1: It's really nice. It was really nice. I'd rather talk about football, that's for sure, you know, and all these young athletes. It's great to watch them out here congratulating each other and, you know, chasing their dreams of... you know, maybe playing the NFL or the CFL.
0: Rams and a lot of teams are a big reason why this facility even exists. The Rough Riders could not generate the case to have this facility. And it's really cool that the Rams get to use it as well. And unfortunate for them and their fans that they come away the way it did. And, you know, I think if nothing else, it might force them to figure out their issues on offense. Well, I think they just feel like they need to get their passing game going.
1: For sure. But it was great. Hey, at the end of the third quarter, I know we were looking at each other thinking, oh. Like, this is over.
0: It felt like it was a dog's breakfast, literally, in that third quarter.
1: But, hey, it was great to see the Rams fight back and make this a game, even to, you know, in the last minute, 30 seconds that they had the ball.
0: And I think I see Taylor down there with Marshall Erickson, and I believe that we are ready to go, so I'm going to send this down to Taylor Shire.
6: Thanks, Brandon, here with Marshall Erickson. Obviously not the result that you guys wanted tonight, but you were able to make it close. What do you say about the resiliency of the team to battle back in the fourth after a pretty letdown third?
7: Yeah, we just started the second half a little flat. We just needed to bring a little more, but I'm proud of the guys how they kind of bounced back. We fought to the last whistle, and we just came a little short.
6: How did you feel in your season debut after, 11 months off?
7: It felt good. It felt like I jumped back into where I was. Obviously, there's still some things I got to work out, and I still got to get a little better, but only up from here.
6: I believe there was a 16-yard run or a long run on your first carry, and you know, what were the emotions after that? I saw you do a little arm pump there, but can you just describe and take us through the emotions of what that is like after all that you've been through over the last year?
7: Yeah, there's a lot of unknowns when you come back from an injury, and that kind of run just proved that I still can do what I am known to do, and I can play at the level.
1: Couple 74s.
6: Now that you're back, what does this team need to do to tighten up for next year?
7: Just a little bit of consistency. We have the guys in the locker room to win a Vanier Cup, and we know that. We just need to perform every single play to our standard.
6: Thank you. Good game, Mike. Thank you. Back to you, Chris.
0: Okay, thanks, Taylor. And, Marshall, happy to see him. That's really the good news story of the game, to see him not only come out, but, like, perform. And he looked healthy. He looked like he was his old self. And I think that's really the important thing. We worry about him you know, his life off the field than we do his ability to perform. But he really wanted to play those last couple of weeks, and they held him out, and who knows, maybe they can work off a short porch that they saved him for this game. But you can see how he's just oh so convenient. I mean, why would you not give him the rock whenever you're having troubles offensively? You could see how it would be hard not to use him 30 times a game.
1: Yeah. No, he looked really good out there. He looked like, you could tell he had some, he had a jump to his step. And when he hit the hole, he was accelerating and, you know, avoiding tackles, and he had some good yards after the contact.
0: Yeah, and he can, but he, you could tell what a special athlete he really is, because, you know, he can go in space. He can be that guy who just bulldozes, runs people over. Either way, he can play it both ways, and that's what makes him such a special player. And I believe Taylor Shire is down and ready with our next guest right now, so we'll go down to him.
6: Here with Anton Amanrud. What do you say about that third quarter of this team? You guys tie the game at half, but then just explode in the third quarter. What went right for you guys?
7: Yeah, we knew we had to come on the third quarter and kind of take control of the game. So couldn't be more happy of the guys for, you know, staying on the field as an offense and on defense, making plays when you needed it. You know, we got to carry that through the fourth quarter too. We kind of fell apart there, but I'm proud of the guys for being resilient and finishing it out.
6: What made you guys so successful in that third? Was it something you're seeing, execution? How do you describe what went right for you?
7: Yeah, it's just execution on first down, being able to stay in second and short, and then that really opens up the playbook. So being able to stay in those second short situations in the third quarter is really big for us.
6: And then in the fourth, obviously you do want to close it out. What do you guys need to do to clean up for next week?
7: Yeah, stay on the field and attention to detail. You know, little errors, little mental mistakes there, and that's what was kind of keeping us off the field. So, you know, we can't let that happen, because Regina's, you know, they're a great team, and they'll make you pay. And like we saw here, you know, they're starting to make the comeback there. So we got to just be dialed and stay on top of it.
6: When we think about this race for the Canada West, though, to get that win over this team, you know, that could, you know, mean a lot. Come playoff time, how big for your team?
7: Yeah, it's huge. We have a one-off with Regina in the regular season, so we knew we had to come out here and get the job done. So couldn't be more proud of the guys for getting that done today.
6: Appreciate the time.
7: Congrats.
6: Have a good one.
0: Okay. All right. Taylor Shire doing lots of work down there, getting our interviews, and we heard from Anton Amanrud, and just before him, Marshall Erickson as well. And I see Coach Mark McConkey throwing the ball around with his kids, and you know, that's kind of cool to see too. It kind of puts it in perspective. We take football just oh so important and so seriously, and you know, at the end of the day, it's just a football game, and it's nice to see him out there throwing the ball around with his kids. And I think that's a lot more important today than anything else. But if you're the Rams, you do have to maybe take some solace in the fact that they did make a game out of it the way they did. And you can feel good about the fact that when they were left for dead, and it really felt that way coming into the fourth quarter, that they were able to battle back as well as they were.
1: 100%. It's funny, like, I mean, their running game is great. They have a great running game, you know, and you know, and I just noticed when they went hurry up, the pass game kind of took off.
0: Yeah, no, and sometimes it just needs that urgency. We'll go down to field level with Taylor Shire, who's with the head coach of the Regina Rams right now.
6: Good here with Mark McConkey. You know, that third quarter did not go well for you guys. You know, you made it a game at half, but how do you describe what went wrong in that third?
8: Everything. I couldn't move the ball. I think we had 4-2 and outs, and then they had three straight touchdown scores, and all three phases just weren't good enough, and again, something we're going to have to look into. But at the end of the day, I'm proud of the guys. They didn't give up. They didn't quit. We made it a one-score game at the end here. But, yeah, that third quarter was not the best for sure.
6: That's what I was going to say. Like, that obviously is the difference. But then you battle back and you make a game of it. Can you take something away from that?
8: For sure. Like I said, proud of the guys. They didn't... Sorry to point the finger, but... Time, and we finally got some momentum to feel off it. And then... You need to get better and to continue to get better as the season goes on, and now we're at a bit of a standstill here. It's halfway through the year, 2-2, and I guess it's up to us and how we want to finish this thing.
6: Get Marshall back in the lineup, how big of a boost was that for your offense?
8: Yeah, it was great. I mean, he's just a difference maker. We try to be involved 100 times and play every snap, but he played quite a bit, and when he's in there, he's just so dynamic and it's pretty special, and I thought he played pretty well today.
6: You spoke about some of the things that you guys need to clean up, but what is maybe the biggest emphasis as you move forward?
8: Yeah, I mean, he's got to play a full 60 minutes. We haven't really done that all year. Even in the games we won big, we never really finished a full 60. So we just got to do a better job talking about it, coaching it. And ultimately it starts with me, and then it's going to work its way down to the coaches and the players. And we just got to do a good, better job just resetting and focusing after each drive, good or bad, and kind of go one play at a time.
6: Right. Thanks, Mark.
0: Okay, and thank you, Taylor Shire. Great work all afternoon long down there. Sweating away under the hot, hot sun, the hot September sun. We'll take a quick timeout, and when we come back, we'll continue with the postgame show. The Rams lose 38-31. 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
0: Back at Mosaic Stadium after a thrilling 38-31 victory for the U of S Huskies. Doesn't go the way of the Rams, but yeah, I think Coach Mark Dan Rasevich hit the nail on the head. You give up 21 points and score none in one quarter. Pretty tough to win a football game. I'd be curious if there's a stat out there. I'll be AI searching that later to see if that's ever happened before. If it has, very rarely. Their goose was cooked in that third quarter. It's really kind of remarkable that they almost came back at the end.
1: That was a tough third quarter. I mean, like I said to you earlier, I said, I don't know if the Rams got a first down, or, I mean, just did not be able to move the ball, and the defense couldn't stop, and the field position wasn't good, and that was a bad third quarter. But you know what? Like, I guess, like, I think some of the players have said, and their coaches, I mean, it's good to see the team fight back in the fourth quarter and make this a game. And, you know, I mean, hey, a lot of points on the board, exciting for the fans, 38-31, you know. So, and for me, myself, this is the first time for me to go have an experience like this, kind of working with you in a booth. I've never done this ever before in my life. So, this is an experience I'll remember for sure.
0: Good job. Checks in the mail, my good man.
1: Thanks a lot. I look forward to maybe one day doing this again with you.
0: You betcha. Okay, we'll step aside one more time, take one more time out, and then be back with the Game Stars and to wrap. Rams lose 38-31 on 620 CKRM.
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0: Well, Rob Vanstone is at Mosaic Stadium. You know that you have a big event when all the celebrities show up. The Rams lose to the U of S Huskies 38-31. Brendan McGuire with you on the postgame show back here at Mosaic Stadium. And I've just been looking around, and boy, that was such a disastrous third quarter. But other than that, pretty good football game for the Rams. And even Rich Gabruch, one of the Husky broadcasters came over and admitted, you know, it's a little easier to call that fourth quarter when someone makes a game of it. And the Rams certainly did just that. Passing wise, Anton Amendrud was 28 of 37, 369 yards, two touchdowns, and an interception. The Huskies really did not run the football much at all today. 16 carries and a grand total of 52 yards. You can tell that pounding the rock is not their DNA, and that's okay. Might cause some issues for them in November. Maybe they'll be just fine. Time will tell. The Rams didn't pass nearly as much. Steven, 22 of 34 for 196 yards passing, a touchdown, and no interceptions. If I'm going to pick offensive game stars for both teams, I'm going to have to go with Erickson just because he came back and it was a nice afternoon for him. Honorable mention to Nick Sirleaf, who had the touchdown and 87 yards receiving on seven catches. And over on the Husky side of things, I would give it to Anton Amendrud, but also an honorable mention to Dawson Lane. A very effective veteran receiver, and the Rams had some issues with him throughout the contest. Over on the defensive side, you could call it from a special teams play, but the linebacker, Porter Hansen, he's also the long snapper. He had the scoop and score on the one fumble in the first half when Carter Ashman coughed up the rock. And I would say he was probably the defensive star for the Huskies. For the Rams, I would give it to Chase Murray, who managed to pick up, well, the one interception right at the goal line, and then later on the muffed snap, he returned the ball to the end zone for the Rams. So that'll do it for us here at Mosaic Stadium. The Rams fall to 2-2, and in the middle, they will be tied for the 3-4 spot in Canada West. Our next broadcast of Sask Milk Regina Rams football comes from one week from today at McMahon Stadium in Calgary. We'll be on the main network. Once again, Jeff Fairholm will join us on the broadcast as our color partner. On behalf of our entire crew here today, Taylor Shire, Dan Rass, and Alan Lee, this is Brennan McGuire saying thanks for listening. The final one more time, the Huskies 38, the Rams 31. 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
14: From the National Newsroom of the Canadian Press, I'm Naira Ahmed. Foreign Affairs Minister Anita Anand has put Canadian autonomy at the forefront of the country's address at the United Nations General Assembly today. Anand's speech echoes Prime Minister Mark Carney's quest for middle powers to work together by forging deeper ties. She says that means diversifying trade and working with multilateral organizations that can contain the power of what she calls great powers.
15: We are facing serious challenges in the global order, but at their core, Canadians and billions of others around the world want to live peaceful, prosperous, and predictable lives. That is why, in the face of this rupture, Canada's goal is to achieve greater strategic autonomy.
14: Anand says Canada supports the International Criminal Court amid Washington's quest to dismantle the institution, and while critics argue Canada is not calling out American coercion. There's a little more than 3 weeks until Alberta votes on a handful of immigration questions in its referendum.
16: Five questions focus on whether the province should take more control over who is allowed to arrive and what access newcomers should have to core services. Some have criticized the questions as being anti-immigrant or scapegoating newcomers for problems facing Albertans. Alberta's Immigration Minister Joseph Scow says his government is looking for a mandate to stabilize immigration into the province and balance the costs of non-permanent residents. Diana Mussina, The Canadian Press.
14: Chicago officials say two Marineland whales that died weeks after being relocated had chronic pre-existing diseases.
17: Shedd Aquarium says that Pikachu, a 23-year-old female beluga, and Rain, a 20-year-old female beluga, had significant gastrointestinal disease. The U.S. park, however, stopped short of saying that was their cause of death. It says necropsies found no infectious disease. Shedd is one of several aquariums that helped Marineland move all 30 of its belugas and four dolphins out of the closed Niagara Falls theme park over the summer. A total of four belugas and one dolphin have died since being moved to aquarium. In the U.S. and Spain. John Kennedy, The Canadian Press.
14: And some of Canada's music legends are set to be inducted into the Canadian Songwriters Hall of Fame tonight in Toronto. Canadian Press reporter Don Mitchell.
18: Kingston rock legends The Tragically Hip and Toronto indie mainstay Feist are among those to be inducted into the Canadian Songwriters Hall of Fame tonight. Wilco lead singer Jeff Tweedy and Los Angeles singer-songwriter Phineas are set to perform some of Leslie Feist's music at a gala. Our Lady Peace and City in Color are among the artists that will perform songs by The Hip.
14: The event will be live streamed globally via the Amazon Music Twitch channel and on Prime Video in Canada. This is the Canadian Press. In sports, the Cincinnati Reds topped the Toronto Blue Jays 5-1 in Toronto's second-last game of the season. Tomorrow, All-Star pitcher Max Scherzer will start on short rest for the Jays in what could be the final appearance of his 19-year career. The 42-year-old says he still feels good despite a few minor injuries that sidelined him at times this season. The Canadian men's soccer team hosts Chile tonight in Toronto. It's the team's first match since it was ousted from the round of 16 at this summer's World Cup. Canada returns to BMO Field where it opened its World Cup campaign. In CFL action, the afternoon game saw the Calgary Stampeders beat the Ottawa Redblacks 45-31, and the Hamilton Tiger Cats aim to snap a four-game losing streak when they visit the Edmonton Elks. And the NHL preseason concludes today ahead of Tuesday's opening games. The Calgary Flames visit the Edmonton Oilers, the Montreal Canadiens versus the Ottawa Senators, and the Vancouver Canucks are home to the Seattle Kraken, which are among today's final tune-up games. From the Canadian Press, I'm Naira Ahmed.
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1: Hey, this is Alec Runyons. I just want to wish a happy 100th birthday to 620 CKRM. 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

0: Calgary's greatest hits, 620 CKRM, Dallas Smith, and Nothing But Summer. Well, summer's come and gone, and we're thinking ahead to next summer already. Country Thunder Saskatchewan announcing Megan Maroney is going to be headlining Country Thunder Saskatchewan Sunday, July the 11th, presented by Revlon. And I'll tell you, this is going to be one heck of a good show. She is one of the hottest country music stars right now. 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

0: from Las Vegas. Oh, What a Night and 4x4 together in one show. Oh, What a Night, a tribute to Frankie Valli and the Four Seasons. 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

0: Roll on, Alabama, from the Voice of Saskatchewan, 620 CKRM. I'm Cody Glyden. Good Saturday afternoon to you, and congratulations to all the new and expecting parents. What an exciting time right now. We have a co-worker who just announced this week she's expecting a second child, so congratulations to her. The list of Canada's most popular baby names is out from Stats Canada. Once again, Cody and Gloria failed to make the list. We weren't even in the top 20, let alone the top 10. For girls, the most popular name was Charlotte, which dethroned Olivia as the number one name after 9 years at the top. Olivia is now second, followed by Emma, Sophia with a PH, and Amelia rounding out the top five. For boys, Noah is number one for a fifth straight year. The second most popular name was Theodore, followed by Liam. Leo came in fourth, while William was fifth. Oliver, Jack, Benjamin, Thomas, and Lucas were also in the top 10.
1: The United Steelworkers Local 5890 acknowledges the National Day for Truth and Reconciliation in Canada. This important day allows us to reflect and educate ourselves on the tragic legacy of residential schools, missing children, survivors of these institutions, and the intergenerational damage inflicted on Indigenous families and communities. The United Steelworkers Local 5890 encourages everyone to wear an orange shirt on September 30th as a way to honor and show respect for all those impacted by this injustice.
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0: Voice of Saskatchewan, 620 CKRM. Dean Brody, there's a guy that loves coming through Saskatchewan, and we love having him. He'll be joining the Reclaws at Temple Garden Center coming up in November, and just announced this week, Nate Holler is also going to be part of that show. So there's going to be three of them as part of the Hometown Heroes Canada Tour, and this is going to be happening at the Temple Garden Center in Moose Jaw on November 9th. Grab your tickets right now at sasktix.ca.
1: A monumental shift in Indigenous governance took shape during the autumn of 1982. I'm Will Mantic, and this is 100 Years of CKRM. In April of 1982, the Chiefs of Saskatchewan signed a historic political convention to form Canada's very first Indian Legislative Assembly. Through a special resolution, they agreed to keep their existing executive structure firmly in place until late September. This critical September transition period allowed individual bands to thoroughly study the agreement and draft unique localized constitutions. The careful structural revolutionized the approach to governance, creating the modern, powerful Federation of Saskatchewan Indian Nations. This September deadline ensured that Indigenous leaders stood unified, permanently securing their deeply inherent rights and autonomous administrative power on the Canadian prairies. Read more at sasktoday.ca and 620ckrm.com. With 100 Years of CKRM, I'm Will Manzik.
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